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1: What kind of a stupid idea is that?
2: Can I say something, though?
3: Yeah.
2: You were so kind, and you came to my mum's funeral, and I still remember that because you were so sweet. Because I remember you were filling in for Ian Dempsey that morning, and I was getting my hair done, and I got back into the car, and you were on the radio. And, like, when someone close to you dies, you're kind of looking for signs every which way to feel better. And I was like, oh, I feel better now. Ray's, you know, you're kind of cheering me up in the morning. And then when you appeared in the church, well, I nearly dropped out. I was so surprised. So it is, that's what I think. Always show up for a funeral.
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3: Wake and Fright is a psychological thriller about a man who, he's a school teacher in the outback, and he's getting a train back towards Sydney, and he gets stuck at this little tiny town called Bunda Yabba. All the locals start being really nice to him, trying to help him out, but it's inescapable, so he's stuck in this little place. This fella's freaking out, he's losing his mind. They're like, come on, have a beer, mate. And he's like, I don't want to have a beer. And they're like, and it's not too similar to Dundalk, you know, it's just a load of locals forcing you to drink uncontrollably.
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2: 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And like when someone close to you dies, you're kind of looking for signs every which way to feel better. And I was like, oh, I feel better now. You're kind of cheering me up in the morning. And then when you appeared in the church, well, I nearly dropped out. I was so surprised. So it is, that's what I think. 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
2: Wake and Fright is a psychological thriller about a man who, he's a school teacher in the outback, and he's getting a train back towards Sydney, and he gets stuck at this little tiny town called Bunda Yabba. All the locals start being really nice to him, trying to help him out, but it's inescapable, so he's stuck in this little place. This fella's freaking out, he's losing his mind. They're like, come on, have a beer, mate. And he's like, I don't want to have a beer. And they're like, it's not so similar to Dundalk, you know, it's just a load of locals forcing you to drink uncontrollably.
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2: 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And like when someone close to you dies, you're kind of looking for signs every which way to feel better. And I was like, oh, I feel better now. Ray's, you know, you're kind of cheering me up in the morning. And then when you appeared in the church, well, I nearly dropped out. I was so surprised. So it is, that's what I think. Always show up for a funeral.
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2: Wake and Fright is a psychological thriller about a man who, he's a school teacher in the outback, and he's getting a train back towards Sydney, and he gets stuck at this little tiny town called Bunda Yabba. All the locals start being really nice to him, trying to help him out, but it's inescapable, so he's stuck in this little place. This fella's freaking out, he's losing his mind. They're like, come on, have a beer, mate. And he's like, I don't want to have a beer. And they're like, and it's not so similar to Dundalk, you know, it's just a lot of locals forcing you to drink uncontrollably.
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2: 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The Cash Machine will randomly pick a number and the call will be made during the Ray Foley Show, as always. 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We will have one winner. Start dreaming, but start entering, please. Text WIN to 57557. That's 57557. Good luck. And welcome to early morning here on Today FM. It's the music you love first thing in the morning. And it's important to note, this is Taylor's version of Love Story. I'm Andy Preston. Good morning. This is Today FM.

a beautiful voice, heartbreaking but beautiful. Sienna Spiro, Great Expectations on Today FM, playing the music you love first thing in the morning of this ungodly hour of the morning. But I guess we have to do it, and we do it, don't we? And thank you for doing it for us on Friday in aid of Jack and Jill. The last figure that I heard that we've raised so far, and this was just early Saturday morning, it came in, 385,584. That's what we've raised, 385,584 euro. It's not by any means the last figure. That'll be revealed during the week, I do believe. But thank you so much for donating and all the time that you gave on Friday. And I have to say, well done, bloody well done to everybody here at Today FM. I like the way this radio station does things, I have to say. And when it comes to an event like on the Power Hour on Friday, everybody put in the work, pulled out the stops, and it was a great success. Some great listening there as well. I think you got value for money from a radio station that you don't have to pay for. Now, where would you get a radio station like that? Just happens to be this one. Somber, Undressed on Today FM.

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0: Last time I saw Bruno Mars live was 2018, Marley Park in Dublin, and his exact words at the end of the gig were, "Thank you, Dublin, you always come out for us." And he hasn't come out for us since. I'm sure he will sort it out soon. Let's give him the benefit of the doubt on this Monday morning. Bruno Mars, 24K Magic on Today FM. Mostly dry and bright with long spells of sunshine today, turning hazy at times with just a few isolated showers. So a drastic improvement on yesterday anyway, for sure. And a high today of 14 to 18 degrees.
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3: 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Ray's, you know, you're kind of cheering me up in the morning. 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
6: I never met you, but I wanted to invite you to the party. And you walked in with those green

The man responsible for bringing back the moustache, I'm convinced of it. Not your mate, or you for that matter. I'm only joking. Benson Boone, slow it down here on Today FM. Have you ever wondered why your bed can feel like concrete at night, yet like heaven in the morning? Trust me to be talking about something like this at this hour of the morning when you're just about to get up out of bed, or you could be up a few hours at this stage. But I looked at a story by psychologist Becky Spellman. She's the founder of the private therapy clinic, and she reckons the biggest culprit is usually an active mind or high stress levels. So she adds that certain medical conditions or sleep orders, such as insomnia, can make falling asleep tricky for some people. It's all like cortisol, serotonin kick in, helping you feeling more alert. And her recommendations, you may have heard all this before, but it's worth going over again. A dark bedroom, quiet and a comfortable temperature. Investing in a mattress, good pillows and bedding that actually suits you. And she also suggests cutting down on screen time before bed and swapping it for calming activities like reading or a warm bath. Now, look at the bright side. I know I shouldn't be talking about this thing at this time of the morning. I already pointed that out. But look at the bright side. At this hour in the morning, depending entirely, of course, on your bedtime, you only have roughly between maybe 14 and maybe 17 hours before you get to try these recommendations out.

0: 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I didn't know that Sabrina Carpenter had met Dolly Parton, and of course I only found out about this when Dolly sadly passed away a few weeks back, and it seems like they struck up quite a friendship as well. And on their first meeting, Dolly commented on how young Sabrina was, and I thought Sabrina's comment then afterwards was lovely. Well, when I'm older, I hope that I look like you. Isn't that lovely? Sabrina Carpenter and Taste here on Today FM. Oasis tickets. No, I didn't get a code on Friday. Hopefully that you did, but I hear rumours that there may be a giveaway. I can't say too much about that, but you may hear more about that on the Ian Dempsey Breakfast Show, up and coming at 6 this morning. Just a little heads up.
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First thing in the morning, this is Today FM playing the music you love. I'm Andy Preston, Nico and Vince, Am I Wrong? 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

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I could stay away.

0: weekend playing the music you love. Hopefully you didn't miss a thing with the ones you loved over the weekend. You'll be back with them later today. Aerosmith it is, and the Ian Dempsey Breakfast Show on the way at 6. Have a great day.
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3: Wake and Fright is a psychological thriller about a man who, he's a school teacher in the outback, and he's getting a train back towards Sydney, and he gets stuck at this little tiny town called Bunda Yabba. All the locals start being really nice to him, trying to help him out, but it's inescapable, so he's stuck in this little place. This fella's freaking out, he's losing his mind. They're like, come on, have a beer, mate. And he's like, I don't want to have a beer. And they're like, and it's not so similar to Dundalk, you know, it's just a load of locals forcing you to drink uncontrollably.
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5: It's 6 o'clock, I'm Quisha Conley. In the north, a spokesperson for residents of a predominantly nationalist area of Portadown has ruled out doing deals with police or the UK government after blocking a loyalist parade. Members of the Orange Order were given permission to pass Garvahi Road for the first time in almost 30 years. The local community opposed it and will meet the Northern Ireland Secretary and the PSNI's Chief Constable this morning. There are reports that police Land Rovers blocked an attempt by a group of men to carry out the parade around 4 o'clock this morning. Brendan McCunna is from the Garvahi Road Residents Coalition.
6: The demand that we have of them is the same demand that I said the other day. We have the right to live in peace in our own community.
5: There's been a slowdown in house price rises. Prices have gone up 3% in the past year, around half the rate of the previous year. The latest report by DAF.ie shows the average price of a home nationally is just under €445,000. Author Ronan Lyon says there's a slowdown across the board.
7: In some places like Dublin, it's faster, and in other places like Munster, it's a little bit slower. But in general, there's an easing of market conditions, and that's connected to an increase in availability. There are more homes available on the market at the moment than there have been for the last little while. And that suggests that there's a turn in market conditions.
5: And Taylor Swift has become the most awarded artist in the history of MTV's Video Music Awards, overtaking Beyoncé's 30. In a ceremony broadcast on CBS, the pop star won the first of its kind Artist Director honours. She went on to debut the video for her new song, Patient Zero.
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5: A mainly dry and bright day with sunny spells and some isolated showers with highs of 14 to 17 degrees.
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13: 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Brand new week. It's Monday morning on Today FM. Thank you for joining us. 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

0: God, would you look, we're nearly at the end of yet another month. My God, it's the 28th of September. It is Monday. I hope you had a good weekend. Welcome back. 0874 100 102. In birthdays today, actress Naomi Watts, I like her. She turns 58 today. Great actress. Hilary Duff is 39 and one of the big new voices of the last couple of years. Sienna Spiro, oh yeah, beautiful voice, celebrates her 21st birthday today. I'd say her 21st year is going to be a pretty big one. Zoolander, remember that movie? It hits a big milestone today. It was on this day 25 years ago that this iconic movie was released. Ben Stiller starred as male model Derek Zoolander. And the movie was a huge hit. It gave us Blue Steel and some of the most quoted movie scenes of all time, I'll tell you.
1: Would you guys stop it already? Did you ever think that maybe there's more to life than being really, really, really ridiculously good looking? I mean, maybe we should be doing something more meaningful with our lives. Like helping people.
2: Derek, what people?
1: I don't know. People who need help.
0: Bit of a ledge, all right, and very memorable lines there. Now, it was on this day as well in 1998 that a 16-year-old Britney Spears released a little song called Baby One More Time. It launched Britney into superstardom and gave us, it was really instant stardom, wasn't it? Gave us one of the most instantly recognizable pop songs and music videos of the 90s.

0: Our number is 0874 100 102, and we're looking for you to tell us, what the hell are you doing up at this hour of the morning? It's early on a Monday morning, and even though you might love to be tucked up in that cosy, still quite warm bed, you are up and about. So you might as well tell me why. What has you up this early? Maybe you're in the final stages of training. Go on, you can do it, for the Dublin Marathon. And you're out running this morning as we speak, and you're listening in. Thank you for listening. Perhaps you're on the way into the office to get ahead of all that paperwork that you left on Friday, or perhaps you're just out of the local sauna. Oh, well done you, after an exhilarating cold plunge. Or maybe it's a little bit more mundane than that, I don't know. Whatever you're up to, let us know with a text, or even better, a WhatsApp voice note. Our number here is 0874 100 102, and complete the sentence, I'm up this early because...
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3: Linda says, sad news today. 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
2: Ian

0: Further from the Swell. That is from Amble on Today FM, 6:28 in the morning. Now, it was Tom Shine in Cork. He was the winner on Friday. Well done, Tom. Congratulations. He got himself 200, was it 200? I think it was 200,000.
1: Tom, what is the total on the cash machine?
2: 200,000.
1: It is, Tom. You just won it.
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0: Cash Machine. Good man yourself there, Tom. Fair play to you. Now, on Friday week, not this Friday, but the following Friday, that's going to be the 9th of October, one guaranteed winner will claim the biggest

0: The cash machine will randomly pick a number on that day. Could be you were calling during the Ray Foley show. If that doesn't work out, we'll move on to another number and another number. Do answer within five rings. Give us the prize amount and the cash is yours. Text win to 57557 300 and €12,000. It's guaranteed as well, by the way. So there you go. Looking forward to that. Now, today it's going to be dry and bright for most with spells of sunshine. And that sunshine is going to turn hazy at times. Just isolated showers knocking around. Highest temperatures 14 to 17 degrees Celsius. 6:30 in the morning, latest in sport coming up with Philip Egan in a couple of minutes. First of all, news headlines with Quishaw Connolly. Morning, Quishaw.
1: Morning, Ian. In the north, a spokesperson for residents of a predominantly nationalist area of Portadown has ruled out doing deals with police or the UK government after blocking a loyalist parade. The Garvahi Road Residents Coalition is opposing an Orange Order march and are due to meet the Northern Ireland Secretary and the PSNI's Chief Constable this morning. There are reports that police Land Rovers blocked an attempt by a group of men to carry out the parade at around 4 o'clock this morning. There's been a slowdown in house price rises. Prices have gone up by 3% over the past year, around half the rate of the previous year. The latest report by DAF.ie shows the average price of a home nationally is just under €445,000. And hair specialist Annabelle Kingsley says people with long hair should start to dry their hair from the bottom up. In her new book, Hair Care, The Ultimate Guide, she says tangles and frizz will form if you start to dry your hair at the top or the front. And she recommends drying the ends while they are still damp rather than soaking wet, using low to medium heat, according to the Irish Daily Mail.
0: So yeah, because logically you'd kind of think start from the top and go downwards. Because you think if you're doing it the other way around, you're pushing the wet up the hair. Yeah. You know. So she's saying to do it the other way.
1: Yeah, but I heard someone else say there's always something that you dry it so that you get your roots nice and dry and that they're kind of, do you know that way? I don't know, but sure, try this out.
0: Anyway, so who's this Annabelle Kingsley one? Have you heard her before?
1: I think she works with the Philip Kingsley brand. So she is a specialist, so she knows more than me. She knows more than me.
0: Okay, fair enough. But it's worth trying all angles, really.
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0: 6:32 is the time on Today FM, and a difficult night last night for the Republic of Ireland. Heimer Hallgrimsson says tough times helped to find leaders in his squad. Philip Egan is more. Morning, Phil.
4: Good morning, Ian. The Ireland boss was speaking after last night's 3-0 win over Israel in Hungary. The FAI had been urged to withdraw from the Nations League game in protest against the ongoing conflict in Gaza. And goalkeeper Gavin Bazunu opted out of the squad for the game but is set to return for Thursday's match against Austria at the Aviva Stadium. Heimir Hallgrimsson admits he thought last night's match wouldn't go ahead on Saturday during a series of meetings with the players before they voted to play the game. Meanwhile, the FAI's president Paul Cook admits the association are still unaware of what potential sanctions they could have faced if they didn't fulfil the game. Cook said UEFA hadn't made any threats of punishments beyond awarding Israel a 3-0 win if Ireland opted not to play. He added he felt the FAI handled the week quite well and that the players are a credit to the nation. Shelburne are waking up this morning as the women's FAI Cup winners. They spoiled Athlone's push for a double-double, beating the newly crowned Premier Division champions 3-1 at Tallaght Stadium in the final yesterday. Maeve Woolmer, Hallie Harcourt and Alex Kavanagh scored the goals for Shells. Meanwhile, Ireland captain Katie McKay played for Chelsea against her former club Arsenal in the WSL yesterday. Chelsea won the game 1-0 at Stamford Bridge. And Ireland beat Japan 31-24 in Galway yesterday to get their first win in this year's WXV Global Series. And Bavan Parsons became Ireland's record women's try scorer with her 24th international try.
0: Wow, fantastic. Thank you very much for that, Phil. It's 6:34 on Today FM. Good morning to you. Ian Dempsey with you on The Breakfast Show. We're here 6 to 9 every morning this week. And what have we got next? Ah, the Galway girl. It's Monday. Sharon Shannon on Today FM. Bit of an old Irish classic.

0: Lost Me Heart to a Galway Girl. That's Mundy and Sharon Shannon together on Today FM. Good morning to you. Right. Oh, yeah. By the way, what are you doing up at this hour of the morning? On a Monday? What's going on? Maybe it's just something normal, something that you do every Monday or every day of the week, actually. Or maybe you're going somewhere special. Maybe you want to tell us about it. Feel free to show off. Our number here is 0874 100 102. I'm up this early because I'm going to work. Because I'm going to America. Because, I don't know, whatever you're doing. Maybe you've got a special meeting that you're going to, or maybe you're starting a new job or moving house or something. 0874 100 102. Now, Phil was talking about the Ireland-Israel game there last night. There's a photograph on the back of the Irish Independent and kind of sums it up. This was a photograph of the Irish players being taken during the Israeli national anthem, and all heads bowed there. Ireland players bow their heads in unison during the Israeli national anthem before last night's UEFA Nations League B encounter in Hungary, and it's taken by Ben McShane of Sportsfile. Great photograph. Sums it up in a photograph of a record, I suppose. And then on the other side of sport, Shelburne crush rivals, double dreams. Silver symbol, Shelburne captain Pearl Slattery and Alex Kavanagh lift the Club Orange Women's FAI Cup with their teammates after victory in their final at Talla Stadium in Dublin yesterday. Congratulations. Brilliant. And then there's a great photograph. There were all kinds of things going on there yesterday. Reverend Richard Dring is blessing a goose belonging to Jill Smith from Hilltown during the annual blessing of animals service. I've heard of that before, never actually seen it, but it's a great photograph of the goose there. The headline is "The Father, the Son and the Holy Goose." And a picture by David Creedon there in St. Mary's Church in Carrigaline in Cork. Doesn't say what the goose's name is, but anyway, he or she is blessed by the Lord.
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0: All right, then, it's 6:41. Welcome back after the weekend. Ian Dempsey with you on The Breakfast Show until 9 o'clock. What have we got? Oh, a bit of Niall Horan and Heaven. Hugely popular song when it came out. Coming up for you now, then we'll take a look at why you are up this early on this Monday morning.
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0: That is Niall Horan there, and it's called Heaven. It's 6:44 in the morning on Today FM. So, what are you doing up at this hour of the morning? Thanks to everybody who got in touch with us. Who have we got there? We've got Richie. How are you, Richie? I'm up this early because I'm a chauffeur driver. Oh, look at you. And I've got a transfer for some guests of a 5-star city centre hotel to Terminal 2 at Dublin Airport. No better man to get the job done. Don't mind yourself, Richie. So, no names. I understand what's going on there. So it's obviously somebody really famous, and you're bringing them to Terminal 2, and they're heading out with Aer Lingus, obviously, because they fly out of there. So, Richie, safe driving. Hope it goes well. It's a pleasant enough day for driving around, and good to have you with us on the radio. We'll try and sound, you know, kind of not so much posh, but we'll try and sound refined for your 5-star travellers in a few minutes, all right? We got Gar as well. Hi, Gar.
1: Morning, Eno. I'm up this early because I'm on my way to Newcastle. Travelling over there later on this morning, so I'm on my way from Nina to Dublin. I'd also like just to shout out, because I know he'll be listening, my son Sam Clifford. He's probably in the car as well. He's up this early because he's starting a new job. So just want to wish him the very best and hope everything goes well in his first week of training. Take care, Eno.
0: Thank you very much and have a safe trip to Newcastle. Sam, best of luck with the new appointment there as well. Hope it all goes well with the training. And thanks for that, Gar. Hi, Ian. Greetings from Greece. Oh, lovely. Spending the week with my sister and two amazing nephews. We're having the best time. Regards from Claire. Oh, Greece. Nice part of the world. Enjoy yourself. Have a great time over there. Hopefully it's nice and hot for you as well. Damien should be there.
2: Good morning, Ian and crew.
0: How are you?
2: Damien here from Athlone. And I am out for a walk enjoying this fantastic clear sky morning. I almost got a full moon, lovely stars, a few planets on show. It's a great morning, a bit of walking. Thanks, guys.
0: Thanks a million. Full roundup there. Thanks for a great description of the morning there and what you can see all around you. Isn't nature fantastic? Damien, thanks very much for getting in touch. I'm up this early because I'm making sure all the kids have dinners today. I thought it was going to be about 2 or 3. 1,500 school dinners. That's from JP, who's tuned our way. JP, good to have you with us. Thank you very much. You're doing a fantastic job. You really are. Is Wayne there? Let me see if we got Wayne.
3: Hey, heading for the gym. Getting ready for a 12-hour shift. Up the Monday morning, baby.
0: Oh, gym first and then a 12-hour shift. Some man for one man. Wayne, go on, you good thing. Morning, Ian. I'm up this early because I'm moving house. There you go. And I'm down to the last few crappy bits and not knowing what to do with them. They're being outside the house. Throw them in there. You won't even notice they're gone. Please just tell me to... Oh, no, donate. That's good. That's good. Donate them all and stop being so sentimental. That is it. Emer, donate, donate. Somebody else is going to get joy and love out of them and you won't have to look at them or even wonder which mantelpiece or windowsill to put them on. Emer, good luck with the move. Thanks a million for being with us here on Today FM.

0: 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Oh, look. Did you miss out on Oasis tickets over the weekend? Wondering how you're going to get to see the Gallaghers next summer? 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
0: All right then, now it's 6:52 in the morning. Give you more on that Oasis story in a few minutes' time. All right, here on Today FM. Now, Mark Hogan is here with what's going on traffic and travel-wise on this Monday morning. Morning, Mark.
3: Good morning, Ian. The N3 into Dublin is busy either side of Junction 3, Clonsilla. The N61 in Roscommon will be closed for resurfacing works between Four Mile House and Tulsk from today until the middle of November, so traffic will be diverted towards Strokestown. And there'll be a closure to the N20 in Cork between Buttevant and New Two Pot House from 8am till 8pm for the next 3 weeks because roadworks at Ballybeg Bends. So it'll be a diversion towards Donerail. For more local roadworks, check mapalerter.ie. Mark Hogan, safe and travel.
0: Okay, thank you very much for that, Mark. We will talk to you later. Mark will keep us updated with what's going on. We'll give you an update on the sport, the news as well, and the music you love. This is Today FM.

0: Chaperone there, and that is called Hot to Go on Today FM. Frank, thanks. Thanks, Frank. It's going to be one of those weeks. Frank was in touch there saying, Ian, you don't say he or she for a goose's name. Okay, sorry about that. Because a goose is a she. Ah, right, okay. Now, you know I'm a city kid, don't you? I don't come across gooses very often. Or geese, sorry. Okay, well, somebody's got to be on now. You don't say gooses, you say geese. A goose is a she, and a male goose, why are you saying goose then? A male goose is a gander, right? I'll remember that forever. Gander is the male version of the goose, right? And the goose is female, normally. Always, Frank, sorry. Okay, right, that's that sorted anyway. So feel free, anybody else wants to pick me up on anything this week, it's fine. This is, you know, call Eno out week. And our number is 087-4100-102 if I make any more grammatical errors as we go along. We got your news coming up, and we got a kickstart, and that is going to be brought to us by who? Hang on a second. Oh, there we go. Vanessa. Are you up, Vanessa? Vanessa Campion, who is in Offaly, and Vanessa is going to kickstart the nation in great style. That's going to be coming up in a couple of minutes' time here on Today FM.
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7: Garvahi Road residents to meet Northern Ireland Secretary. It's 7 o'clock, I'm Quishaw Connolly. In the north, protesters have mostly dispersed after being told there'll be a fresh process to address the Drumcree dispute. The Northern Ireland First Minister, Sinn Féin's Michelle O'Neill, joined thousands of demonstrators in Portadown, trying to stop the Loyalist Orange Order marching down the mainly nationalist Garvahi Road. The highly contentious parade was allowed for the first time in 28 years. Some members of the Orange Order remain in the area this morning, and it's reported that police blocked an attempt to carry out the parade at around 4 o'clock this morning. Northern Ireland Secretary Chris Bryant, who's meeting police and residents later, believes communication is key.
8: It's inevitable that people have their very strongly held views, and it's my job to try and help people bridge those kind of gaps. But I do want people to find it in their hearts to make a compromise, because it's only compromise that's going to get us through these difficult moments.
7: A spokesperson for the Garvahi Road Residents Coalition has ruled out doing deals with police or the UK government. Brendan McKeona says their position remains unchanged.
9: The demand that we have of them is the same demand that I said the other day. We have the right to live in peace in our own community.
7: There's been a slowdown in house price rises. Prices have gone up 3% over the past year, around half the rate of the previous year. The latest report by DAF.ie shows the average price of a home nationally is just under €445,000. Author Ronan Lyon says there's been a slowdown across the board.
10: In some places like Dublin, it's faster, and in other places like Munster, it's a little bit slower. But in general, there's an easing of market conditions, and that's connected to an increase in availability. There are more homes available on the market at the moment than there have been for the last little while. And that suggests there's a turn in market conditions.
7: And all Oasis tickets have sold out. The band's 42 shows, including two dates at Sandcastle, are now sold out. There were three selling windows each day over the weekend, designed to manage high demand and long waits for fans. Today FM News, more in half an hour.
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13: Good morning, I'm Philip Egan. Ireland boss Heimir Hallgrímsson has praised the character of his players after last night's 3-0 win over Israel in Hungary. The FAI had been urged to withdraw from the Nations League game in protest against the ongoing conflict in Gaza. And goalkeeper Gavin Bazunu opted out of the squad for the game, but he will return for Thursday's match against Austria at the Aviva. And Hallgrímsson says it's untrue. The goalkeeper was confronted by other players about his decision. Meanwhile, the FAI's president, Paul Cook, admits the association are still unaware of what potential sanctions they could have faced if they didn't fulfil the fixture. He added he felt the FAI handled the week quite well and that the players are a credit to the nation. Shelburne are waking up this morning as the women's FAI Cup winners. They spoiled Athlone's push for back-to-back doubles with a 3-1 win over the newly crowned Premier Division champions in the final at Tala Stadium. Ali Harcourt, Maeve Walmer and Alex Kavanagh all scored in the first half for Shells. Ireland captain Katie McKay played for Chelsea against her former club Arsenal in the WSL. Chelsea won the game 1-0 at Stamford Bridge. And Ireland beat Japan 31-24 in Galway yesterday to get their first win in this year's WXV Global Series. Bavan Parsons also became Ireland's record women's try scorer with her 24th international try. To access three free Off The Ball podcasts a month, download the Go Loud app now.
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7: A mainly dry and bright day with sunny spells and some isolated showers with highs of 14 to 17 degrees.
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0: It sounds like a good day weather-wise. Excellent. Very good. We're going to Vanessa Campion in Offaly to kickstart the nation right now.
1: The kickstart song.
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0: Okay, it's now 7:04 in the morning on Monday and Vanessa should be there in Offaly. Vanessa Campion. Morning, Vanessa.
15: Good morning, Ian. How are you?
0: I'm very well, thank you very much. Thank you for doing this. It's important on Monday that we get a good song and we get a great person on, just like you, Vanessa. So.
15: Oh, of course, of course.
0: Did you have a nice weekend?
15: Had a lovely weekend, yeah. Went out and about in Tullamore, dancing and pubbing it with my friend Amanda.
0: Oh, lovely. And yeah. Listen, you like a bit of art and design and coffee as well, yeah?
15: Oh, I'm having my coffee and drastically enough a cigarette, yeah.
0: Right. And any particular type of coffee you like, or...?
15: Just plain old Americano extra shot.
0: Extra shot, all right, okay. To get you going, put a pep in your
15: absolutely,
0: step.
15: Yeah, absolutely.
0: And thank you very much. I believe you enjoy listening to Today FM as well.
15: I do. I have it on all the time. I have an old-fashioned radio.
0: Do you mean you can't change it? I know it's great. It's great that you're there, and I believe you work as a healthcare assistant for the elderly. Yeah,
15: I do indeed. I do indeed. I love it. Yeah,
0: very good. Brilliant. Well, good on you. Nod of respect from all of us here at Today FM. All right.
15: Oh, thank you. Thank you. Thank
0: Vanessa,
15: you.
0: Let's kickstart the nation. Great song. It's Monday morning. Here we go.
15: Thank you. I just like to say a big shout out, hi, and good Monday morning to everyone I know. And that's about it, really. Keep going, one foot in front of the other, and all is good. Eno, hit that button.

10 past 7 on Today FM. That is, what a great song. It's kind of anthemic, isn't it? To get things going for us on a Monday morning. Thank you very much, Vanessa Campion in Offaly. Vanessa, living in Tullamore there, loving the art and the design. And, of course, the coffee, extra shot, nice one. And she likes Today FM. And she's a healthcare assistant for the elderly. Good on you, missus. Thank you very much, Vanessa. Thanks for doing that for us today. And remember, if you'd like your Kickstart song played, it's 0874-100-102 or kickstart at todayfm.com. Now, I was saying this to you earlier on. Did you miss out on Oasis tickets? Did you get your code? Did you not get your code? Did you get your code and then you didn't get your tickets because it was just unlucky? And it seems that it's completely now sold out. Absolutely sold out. They're officially saying that all Oasis Live 27 shows are sold out and fans are reminded to remain vigilant and avoid scams selling tickets on social media. These tickets will be fake and invalid, they say. There you go. Anyway, wondering how you're going to get to see the Gallaghers next summer? Well, wonder no more, because Today FM to the rescue. We've got a pair of tickets to Oasis Slane Castle for that show for you to win, and it's happening this Wednesday, okay? Today is Monday, so it's Wednesday it's going to be happening. Starting here on The Breakfast Show, every show up to and including Ray Foley will play an Oasis song. You need to note the first letter. Ah, sure, The Breakfast Show people will be well able for this. The first letter of each of those song titles, okay? So I'm going to play one on Wednesday, and then Dave Moore is going to play one. And then Louise is going to play one. And then Ray Foley, okay? So, you need to get the first letter from each of those. And when you have all the song titles, rearrange the letters to make a word associated with Oasis. So we can deduce from that that it's a four-letter word. Okay, so you might be able to guess on that. But you won't be able to call in until Wednesday, okay? So when you have all the song titles rearranged, and we'll be reminding you about this, so don't worry about it if you're a bit confused. Ray will let you know when to text or WhatsApp 0874-100-102 with the word, and we'll pick one entry who will be heading to Slane to see the band next September. This is happening on Wednesday morning, okay? So you could be at the show of the summer, only courtesy of Today FM.

0: Summer and my body isn't already. It's Today FM, 16 minutes past 7 is the time. It was a new show a lot of people were talking about on the telly last night. Now, I haven't seen it yet, but I've been marked down to watch later on tonight. It was on a bit late for me now. Ian is, we are kind of talking about this particular show. It's called Tall Tales and Murder. I don't know whether you watched it last night. And it premiered on RTE. And we asked Daniel to review it for us, and he should be there right now. Hi, Daniel. How's it going?
1: How are you, Ian? I'm here, yeah. How are you doing?
0: So now, I didn't see it yet, okay? So don't give me too much detail. What did you think of it? Tall Tales and Murder, yeah?
1: Well, Ian, I've got to be brutally honest about this, okay. Ian.
0: Oh, no.
1: I thought it was flipping brilliant.
0: Brilliant?
1: Absolutely. Top drawer. I laughed. I cried. I was on the edge of my seat. It's touching. It's humorous.
0: Oh, wow.
1: It's completely bonkers. It's 10 out of 10. Chef's kiss.
0: Whoa. So now you heard me saying there at the start, this is on RT. It's not on Virgin Media or anything like that.
1: No, you're RTE Television.
0: You're finally saying something on
1: Radio, Telefiche, Éireann.
0: You're finally saying something on RT is not just good, it's brilliant.
1: Brilliant.
0: Yeah. Well, can you describe it for people who haven't, without, again, giving too much away for, you know, no spoilers.
1: It's like Fair City on magic mushrooms, Ian.
0: Right.
1: Imagine love-hate meets One Flew Over the Cuckoo's Nest.
0: Right.
1: So there's a care home run by two lunatic women. They're brilliant. There's a fella called Bunny. Watch out for him. He goes around with an Uzi submachine gun in the back of his car. He's a lovely lad. It's full of effing and blinding. I mean, the effing and blinding is just comically heavy.
0: Right.
1: The guns crashes.
0: Isn't Stuart Carlin involved in this? The guy
1: exactly.
0: Who did Love Hate, yeah.
1: Exactly, no wonder.
0: Yeah.
1: Guns, crashes, hoodies, toe rags. But they're not nasty toe rags. They're nice toe rags.
0: Nice toe rags.
1: You're kind of rooting for the toe rags. They're likeable toe rags. And there's a few laughs in it as well. And I loved it.
0: Right, okay. Aidan Gillen, he's in it as well. What does he do?
1: Nothing. Aidan Gillen has the easiest gig I've ever seen an actor have. He's in a coma for the entire episode.
0: Oh, my God.
1: And he's just lying on the bed. This fella is robbing a living, but he wakes up in the end and he says something. Well, I'll leave your listeners because he says something unbelievable
0: at the end. That's just the first episode. Like, I mean, he's obviously going to say something.
1: But I don't want to spoil it. I'm in. But I still managed to put me boot through the TV screen, Ian.
0: Why? I thought you said it was brilliant.
1: It is. It was.
0: Yeah.
1: It's just straight after it, Mrs. Brown's Boys came on. And guess what, Ian?
0: What?
1: She's doing a podcast.
0: Yay!
1: So I'll need a new flat screen from Harvey Norman. Thanks. Good luck.
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8: 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Not happening this Friday, but the following Friday. So Friday week, the 9th of October. All the details as to how you can win this record-breaking amount of cash from the cash machine coming up just after 8 o'clock this morning.
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8: 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Are you with me? Are you? Are you with me? Hey?
10: I want to dance by water beneath the Mexican sky. Drink some margaritas by swinging blue lights. Listen to the mariachi play at midnight. Are you with me? Are you with me?

0: 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Listen to the mariachi play at midnight. Are you with me? Are you with me?
1: I'm in. What about you? Lost Frequency is there. Are you with me on Today FM? It's 7:26 in the morning. Okay, we're looking for somebody to play Waffle. First of the week. We had a win last week, didn't we? With Aoife. Yeah, Aoife.
2: Today's Waffle topic is...
1: famous movie and TV dogs.
3: Marley. Beethoven. Lassie,
1: yes. Very good.
3: Scooby-Doo,
1: yes.
3: Snoopy.
1: No.
3: Bluey,
1: yeah.
3: Clifford.
1: One more.
3: Santa's Little Helper.
1: Yes, you've done it. Hey, Aoife, well done. That was brilliant. Absolutely brilliant. So TV or movie dogs, that's what we had. What's it going to be today, I wonder? Well, you won't know until just before you start, okay? Because we have a topic and then you have to try and match the five keywords that I've got about that topic, which are written down on a sheet of paper in front of me. Every time you get one right, you will hear the waffle ding. That was it just there in the background. So if you hear it five times, you've won. You've got to get all five, though, because it is worth €1,000 on a Monday morning. You can win it. We do it every day of the week. So now I'm asking you to give us a shout if you'd like to play and have a go. You don't know what the topic's going to be. We only reveal that just before you start, okay? So text the word waffle along with your name right now to 087-4100-102 if you would like to play, and we'll pick one listener to play in a few minutes' time. All right. It's now 7:27 on Today.

0: Moderate south to southeast breeze today. Right, just coming up to 7:31 now. Latest in sport coming up with Philip Egan in a couple of minutes' time. First of all, Quishaw Connolly has your news headlines. Morning, Quishaw.
1: Morning, Ian. In the north, protesters have mostly dispersed after being told there'll be a fresh process to address the Drumcree dispute. The Northern Ireland First Minister, Sinn Féin's Michelle O'Neill, joined thousands of demonstrators in Portadown, trying to stop the Loyalist Orange Order marching down the mainly nationalist Garvahy Road. Some members of the Orange Order to remain in the area, and it's reported that police blocked an attempt to carry out the parade at around 4 o'clock this morning. There's been a slowdown in house price rises. Prices have gone up 3% in the past year, around half the rate of the previous year. The latest report by DAF.ie shows the average price of a home nationally is just under €445,000. And Lidl is entering the mobile phone network market here. The supermarket chain is offering the first 100,000 customers a special €8.99 a month for life SIM-only deal, which will be €12.99 a month for those who sign up after, so those who are 100,000 after. And the Lidl Connect brand is already operating in other European countries, including Germany, Switzerland and Austria, according to the Irish Independent.
0: Oh, very good. €8.99, that seems like the best ever, does it?
1: It's very, very good value.
0: Yeah. Well, you don't know what the signal is going to be like, but I'm sure it's connected to some network. So, good luck to them. They're getting in. 100,000, that's a lot as well, isn't it? €8.99 on the way. Lovely.
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0: Philip Egan's here with the very latest in sport. Heimir Hallgrímsson has praised the character of his players. Philip Egan has more. Morning, Phil.
4: Good morning, Ian. A game like no other for the players involved last night in Debrecen. Ireland won the match 3-0 against Israel and Hungary. The FAI had been urged to withdraw from the Nations League game in protest against the ongoing conflict in Gaza. Goalkeeper Gavin Bazunu opted out of the squad for the match but will return for Thursday's game against Austria at the Aviva Stadium. And Heimir Hallgrímsson says it's untrue that Bazunu was confronted by other players about his decision.
5: And all of us have been watching out for his well-being. I think he is very happy that we won the game. No, nobody was questioning his decision. It was only the timing that was difficult for us to kind of react to it, but none of us was asking him not to take his stand.
4: FAI President Paul Cook spoke to the media after the game as well and admits the association are still unaware of what potential sanctions they could have faced if they didn't fulfil the fixture. And he added he felt the FAI handled the week quite well and that the players are a credit to the nation. Shelburne are the women's FAI Cup winners. They spoiled Athlone's push for back-to-back league and cup doubles with a 3-1 win in the final at Tallaght Stadium yesterday. Hallie Harcourt, Maeve Wolmer and Alex Kavanagh put Shell's 3-0 up in the first half. Ireland captain Katie McKay played for Chelsea against her former club Arsenal in the WSL. Chelsea won the game 1-0 at Stamford Bridge. Ireland beat Japan 31-24 in Galway to get their first win in this year's WXV Global Series. Bevan Parsons scored a couple of tries and in doing so became Ireland's record women's try scorer. She has 24 international tries. And in golfing, the USA won their 11th straight President's Cup. They beat the international team 17-13 at Medina. And like in 2012 when the Europeans had that miracle at Medina, the US won 9 of the 12 singles matches yesterday. They were 3 points behind going into the singles, but they dominated like they tend to do in the singles.
0: There was a story there I saw about Scottie Scheffler. He was so disgusted with the US fans, his own fans, that he conceded a 10-yard chip as well. You know, that he was just so annoyed with them and he just said, ah, the hell with this. And he gave it to the other player. So, you know, there was a tension as usual there, you know.
4: Yeah, well, they'll be in Ireland next year for
0: exactly,
4: the Ryder Cup.
0: Yes, yes. Bring it on, says you. On a train.

0: I like it when you're nice to me. That's Stella Lefty there, and that's called Boston on Today FM on this Monday morning. We're going to Maria O'Sullivan, who is in Limerick, and she's going to have a go at Waffle in a moment. She got the fright of her life on my phone a couple of minutes ago. Hello, Maria, how are you?
1: Morning, Ian, how are you?
0: You're obviously still in shock there, are you?
1: A little bit. Yeah.
0: Listen, well, you might have to flow now. It might be kind of beginner's luck on this. You never know.
1: Hopefully.
0: I wish you the best. You have a nice weekend.
1: Good, yeah. Very quiet now, but yeah.
0: But that's what they're supposed to be sometimes, aren't they? Just quiet.
1: Yeah.
0: Just relax. Take it easy. Okay, well, listen, are you ready for this?
1: Yeah, we'll give it a go.
0: I'm going to give you... Have you got anybody to help you, or are you just on your own?
1: No, I have a daughter, but she's in bed, so she's
0: not... Oh, she's not going to be much help there. Okay, Maria. So, Maria O'Sullivan in Limerick for a go at Waffle. Let's find out what the topic is today.
2: Today's Waffle topic is...
0: The Hulk.
1: Oh, my goodness, The Hulk.
0: I know,
1: I'd be the
0: same.
1: Incredible Hulk. It's a movie. Was it based on a comic, Marvel book?
0: Marvel, yes. Well done.
1: Marvel.
0: Yeah.
1: Oh, God. Who played it? Billy Bixby? Is he?
0: What color does he go?
1: He's green.
0: Green, yes. Green, very good.
1: Giant. Universal.
0: No. Mark Ruffalo played him in the movie. Bruce Banner is the guy, his name before he turns green, you know, as a normal person. And then it's all about strength. He becomes really, really strong. So the word strength or strong or, you know, kind of...
1: I have a vague memory of it.
0: The Incredible Hulk. I know you said incredible there. I know, yeah. And green as well. Anyway, listen... Didn't suit you, Maria. That's what it's all about. But listen, thanks for having a go. All right.
1: Thanks, Ian. Take care.
0: Bye. Good luck. Bye-bye. Maria O'Sullivan there, who is listening to us in a Limerick to Today FM. Your chance tomorrow. It was the Hulk, green, Mark Ruffalo, Marvel. Well done on that, Maria. Bruce Banner and strength are strong. We were looking for as well.
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0: Okay, fancy some candy at this hour of the morning? Lovely. 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It is 7:45.

0: Paolo Nutini there, and that is called Candy on Today FM. Shannon Keenan, how are you?
1: I am good. I'm cold.
0: Cold,
1: but we
0: yeah,
1: are
0: well, that'll
1: good.
0: Warm you up there now. A bit of Paolo Nutini.
1: Oh, yeah.
0: Hot. Hot stuff. So, you had a nice weekend?
1: I did.
0: Of course, you never stop, do you?
1: No.
0: You just keep going on and on and on.
1: We do. I need a holiday, Ian.
0: Yeah. Okay, well, that can be organised.
1: Maybe you can book one for me.
0: Right. I'll book it for you now.
1: Yeah, yeah.
0: You pay for it, but I'll book it for you.
1: No, you pay for it.
0: Okay, right. Yeah. Showbiz on the Ian Dempsey Breakfast Show. With Amazon.ie. 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See Amazon.ie. Of course, you're always being asked to go on trips to London and to all these premieres and all that. Were you asked to go to the VMAs, no?
1: No, we didn't get the invite for this one, unfortunately.
0: God.
1: I know, but I still got to watch it all unfold on the big screen. So, the Video Music Awards kicked off last night in LA, and here are some of the highlights. So, the big winners of the night were Madonna, who took home 7 awards.
0: Ooh,
1: including
0: Madonna!
1: Madonna!
0: 7 awards!
1: I know, blast from the past here now. She is so relevant. Artist of the Year, she took home. Sienna Spira won Best New Artist. Hate That I Made You Love Me by Ariana Grande won Song of the Summer, which I can say that definitely was the Song of the
0: How
1: Summer.
0: How does that go again?
1: Hate That I Made You Love Me.
0: Hey, that's grand, that's grand.
1: Okay, yeah, I'll leave it to her. Yeah. Swim by BTS won Song of the Year. Yeah. That song is also deadly. And Taylor Swift took home the first ever award for Artist Director, where she said during her speech, in the past 20 years, she made 60 music videos, 18 of which she wrote and directed.
0: Whoa.
1: That's mad, isn't it?
0: So not just the songs, so actually a whole, you know, the scenario and
1: she wrote the script, she directed it, she was behind the camera, she was on camera, she was doing it all, Ian. She also won Video of the Year for Fate of Ophelia and dedicated it to the ultimate showgirl.
2: Lastly, but most importantly, I want to thank and dedicate this award to one person without whom just this wouldn't be happening, and that person is the ultimate showgirl, Dolly Parton.
1: Oh, so cute. It's so emotional.
0: Didn't see that coming.
1: Did you not? Taylor is now the most awarded artist in VMA's history now because she has, any guesses?
0: 97.
1: All right, that's way too high.
0: Okay,
1: Ian,
0: okay? I'm sorry.
1: It's only 32.
0: 32.
1: But still unreal, 32. Okay. Like, where is she keeping them? She must have just a whole room dedicated. She also premiered the music video for her new single, Patient Zero, starring Dakota Johnson and her very own Colin Farrell. Did you get to watch it?
0: Oh, no.
1: Oh, it was so good.
0: Is he bald in it? No.
1: No, he's not bald. He has hair and he's looking well now, I have to say.
0: No, he's bald now.
1: He's bald now?
0: Yeah, because he's getting ready for the Penguin. They're making some more episodes.
1: Oh, no,
0: but he has it because he has to wear a wig and all that.
1: In real life, but he does have his hair in the music video.
0: Right, okay,
1: I can confirm.
0: Fine, okay.
1: But if you didn't get to see it last night, you have to wait until Tuesday because it's not dropping to YouTube until Tuesday. So she's still making us wait. I know.
0: Yeah.
1: And then lastly, Somber paid tribute to the late George Michael with a stunning performance of Father Figure.

0: He's got it, hasn't he?
1: It's been 10 years now.
0: Yeah.
1: Isn't that mad?
0: Yeah, 2016.
1: George,
0: yeah. Well, of course, 2016 was the big year.
1: Don't even talk to me. That was a sad time. I'm still recovering from that now.
0: Really?
1: Yeah.
0: Bowie? Prince?
1: Just play a song.
0: Okay.
1: Just play a song.
0: Sorry, I'm sorry, okay?
1: It's too much. It's much.

0: Miles Smith there, and that's called Stargazing on Today FM. 7.55 is the time. It's okay, don't worry, Shannon's not too upset. She's grand. She is absolutely fine.
1: Oh. Beautiful wife alert.
0: Well, we haven't had one of these for a while now. And I thought there were loads of beautiful wives out there. And beautiful fiancés, and beautiful boyfriends, and beautiful girlfriends, and beautiful husbands. But we haven't had one for a while. Could you please wish my beautiful wife, Donna, a massive happy birthday for today? Happy birthday to you, Donna. Happy birthday to you. Happy birthday, dear beautiful Donna. Happy birthday to you. Celebrating the 10th anniversary of her 30th birthday. Ah, you do the maths. And thanks to The Breakfast Show. Oh, very good. We were able to celebrate this weekend at the K Club, which was amazing. Well, you're very welcome. Thank you so much. Well, I'm glad you enjoyed yourself there. And that's great. That's the whole weekend. And now the birthday's only starting today. Happy birthday, Donna, from all of us here at Today FM.
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7: The M8 southbound in Cork has a 2.5 kilometre delay before the Dunkettle interchange. Constitution Hill onto Church Street in Dublin is slow between the bus depot and the quays, and the Grand Canal inbound is backed up between Parnell Bridge and Ranelagh Bridge. Mark Hogan, FM Travel.
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16: Northern Ireland Secretary calls for compromise in Drumcree dispute. It's 8 o'clock, I'm Quishaw Connolly. In the north, protesters have mostly dispersed after being told there'll be a fresh process to address the ongoing standoff over an Orange Order march in Drumcree. The Northern Ireland First Minister, Sinn Féin's Michelle O'Neill, joined thousands of demonstrators in Portadown, trying to stop the Loyalist parade going down the mainly nationalist Garvahy Road, which had been banned for 28 years. Some members of the Orange Order remain in the area this morning, and it's reported police blocked an attempt to carry out the parade at around 4 o'clock this morning. Northern Ireland Secretary Chris Bryant, who's meeting police and residents later, believes communication is key.
17: It's inevitable that people have their very strongly held views, and it's my job to try and help people bridge those kind of gaps. But I do want people to find it in their hearts to make a compromise, because it's only compromise that's going to get us through these difficult moments.
16: The Taoiseach says the government will take a wide range of measures in the budget to help people with the rising cost of living and energy prices. Micheál Martin says the government has already met with a number of representative organisations and will continue to engage with them. His comments follow a meeting organised by a group of fuel protesters in the Midlands yesterday. The Taoiseach says the energy crisis has created a very serious situation.
18: Well, over the last year, the government has taken a range of measures to try and alleviate the pressures on families as a result of the fuel and energy crisis brought about by the war in the Middle East, and particularly the US-Iran war, and also, of course, the Ukraine-Russian situation, all of which has exacerbated prices and has created a very serious situation. People have a right to protest, but equally it has to be done within a proper framework.
16: And Grainne Shoige is set to explore the threat of AI-generated image abuse in a new show. A non-consensual explicit deepfake image of the journalist and broadcaster was circulated online during her general election campaign in 2024. The Virgin Media documentary sees her travel around the country, speaking to people whose lives have also been affected by deepfake abuse. Today FM News, more in half an hour.
19: 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It was around midnight, 4 degrees, still as a lake in a valley. I don't know what it is about this training, just makes me feel part of something more.
20: But yeah, my weekend was quiet enough. Reserve Defence Forces. 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
22: Good morning, I'm Philip Egan. Ireland boss Heimir Hallgrímsson says the last few days have been the toughest of his career. The Ireland players wore black armbands during last night's 3-0 win against Israel and Hungary, where the players didn't shake hands and they also bowed their heads during Israel's national anthem. There had been calls to boycott the match to protest the ongoing war in Gaza. Goalkeeper Gavin Bazunu opted out of the squad for the game. Meanwhile, the FAI's president Paul Cook has defended their handling of the situation and believes they dealt with it quite well. He added there was unprecedented coverage of protests from the media, which Cook feels lacked balance. Shelburne are women's FAI Cup champions for a fourth time. They denied Athlone's bid for back-to-back doubles with a 3-1 win over the league champions in the final at Halle Stadium. Ali Harcourt, Maeve Walmer and Alex Kavanagh all scored first-half goals for Shells. Ireland captain Katie McKay played for Chelsea against her former club Arsenal in the WSL. Chelsea won the game 1-0 at Stamford Bridge. And Bavan Parsons says it was very special to become Ireland's record try scorer in her home county of Galway. The Connacht winger scored her 23rd and 24th international tries in Ireland's 31-24 win over Japan in the WXV Global Series. To access 3 free off the ball podcasts a month, download the Go Loud app now.
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21: With TUI, take to the slopes for the ultimate ski holiday with Crystal Ski Holidays.
16: A mainly dry and bright day with sunny spells and some isolated showers with highs of 14 to 17 degrees.
0: Tom, what is the total on the cash machine?
3: 200,000.
0: It is, Tom. You just won.
3: All he got is my list.
0: 200,000 euro.
3: Thanks,
4: you got it, Tom. Well done.
0: Cash machine.
4: That was a fella called Tom Shine, and Tom is in Cork. Winner last Friday, well done. There's going to be no winner this Friday, but the following Friday, so 2 weeks from now, we're going to have the biggest amount ever. 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Oh my God, did you hear that? 312,000 euro, two ways you can enter. 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Answer within five rings. 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When you're asked, give us the prize amount and the cash is yours. The process will continue going round and round and round until we get a winner. It's guaranteed. 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
4: 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Welcome back after the weekend. Ian Dempsey with you until 9 o'clock, 6 to 9 every morning. A bit of live gift grub on the way after Dua Lipa and Train and Seasons.

0: As Dua Lipa there and Trending Seasons over, it's 11 minutes past 8 on Today FM. Now, did you miss out on the Oasis tickets over the weekend there? Oh God, getting your codes and getting your tickets and wondering if by getting a code you were actually going to get a ticket and then being disappointed you didn't get the ticket. Wondering how you're going to get to see the Gallaghers next summer if you didn't get tickets. Well, wonder no more, because Today FM has a pair of tickets. Okay, so I'm okay. Listen. It's everything. It's all we've got at the moment, all right? We'll keep you posted, though. We've got a pair of tickets to Oasis Slane Castle for that show, and it's for you to win, and it's all going to be happening this coming Wednesday, all right? Okay? Starting here on The Breakfast Show, every show up to and including Ray Foley will play an Oasis song. You need to note the first letter from each of the song's title, okay? So, the song we play on Wednesday, it's on Wednesday, by the way. So, you know, it depends on what we play. Just take the first letter from that and do it with each of the songs played on that day up to and including Ray Foley. Ray will let you know when to text or WhatsApp 087-4100-102 with word, and you jumble up with the letters that you've got and you come up with a word which is associated with Oasis as well, okay? So we'll find out who's going to be heading to Slane. We'll be telling you about this over the next couple of days. Tune in from Wednesday morning and you could be at the show of the summer only with Today FM. So, did you get your tickets? It's completely sold out now. I mean, this is it. This is what's coming from the news organs, basically. All Oasis Live 27 shows right across the world are now sold out, gone. Tickets currently seen on secondary websites are liable to be cancelled. And fans are reminded to remain vigilant and avoid scam selling on social media. So we do have some people who got tickets on the line. Miriam O'Callaghan is there. Hi, Miriam.
1: Hi, Ian. I cannot believe it. I actually got tickets. I never win anything. Oh my God. Got tickets.
0: So you're off to Slane then. That's fantastic.
1: No. Oh. Even better. What? Vegas.
0: Vegas, baby.
1: It was my third choice, but I got it. Marty Morrissey got Nebworth.
0: Oh my
1: David McCullough is going to Munich. This is amazing.
0: Right.
1: I love this new system. It's like filling out the CAO form and seeing which college you got. Yeah. I'm so happy.
0: It's amazing. Well, well done. Willie O'D is there as well. Go ahead, Willie.
2: Good morning, Ian.
0: Morning.
2: How are you?
0: Great, yes. Very good, thanks.
2: This is another Oasis ticket fiasco, in my opinion, Ian.
0: Oh, right.
2: The last time we had dynamic pricing, this time people are just not even given a chance at all to compete for tickets. Right. We can't even compete for tickets.
0: Yeah. Did you get a ticket, Willie?
2: I did not get a ticket.
0: Right.
2: I did not.
0: Did you?
2: No.
0: Did you register?
2: I did.
0: You did? All right, okay.
2: I did register.
0: Did you?
2: Yes, I registered and I had Slane and Amsterdam on my docket.
0: Okay, on your docket. Okay. Did you get a code?
2: I did not get a code.
0: Oh.
2: And I waited 4 hours with the laptop open in the members' bar in government building.
0: Okay.
2: It is no easier. It is no easier. And David McWilliams said this the other day as well. It is no easier in this country to buy a house in Ireland than it is to get an Oasis ticket.
0: Right, okay.
2: I will be calling Oasis to come in front of the Oireachtas Committee.
0: Oh, no, here we go.
2: Because the people of Ireland are not happy about this at all.
0: Okay.
2: I'll tell you that now.
0: Okay, thanks for that, Willie. Yeah,
2: goodbye.
0: Okay. Keith Duffy is on the line as well.
3: How are you, buddy?
0: How are you, Keith?
3: Dirt.
0: What are you talking about?
3: Dart! D! Don't look back in anger.
0: Oh, Dart!
3: A! Acquiesce! R! Rock and roll star! T! Talk tonight!
0: How is that a song?
3: Dart!
0: How is that
3: I'm ready to win the competition.
0: No, okay, Dart! It's Wednesday. It's for Wednesday.
3: Fair enough. How about the Mist?
0: It's M. Associated with them.
3: Master plan!
0: What? Keith! Thanks
3: for talking. Talk to you Wednesday.
0: Cheers, good luck.
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0: I'm free. It's whatever, and that is from Oasis. It is 8:19 in the morning on Today FM. So maybe it's dark, maybe it's mist. I don't know. Anyway, listen on Wednesday if you want to win tickets to Slane Castle for Oasis. We've got a pair up for grabs. Your chance to get in on that one. Now, for the over 25 years, a certain gentleman called Mario Rosenstock and Gift Grubb have been making us laugh with some of the biggest characters and moments in Irish pop culture. And now Mario is taking a walk down memory lane. Well, he's kind of talking a walk down memory lane, really, with his brand new book. Beautiful bit of literature there. Gift Grubb and Me, Life, Laughter and Langers. So it's a brand new book. It's out there. You may have heard about it already. We were talking about it. Anyway, to celebrate the launch, we are inviting a very special group of listeners to join Mario. Oh, me. Woohoo. And the gang in Marconi House on Thursday, the 1st of October. Marconi House. You know, the way you always wanted to go to Marconi House. Oh, yeah. You will be on 5, which is our 5th floor. All beautiful. Beautifully done up now. Marconi House. We're going to be there on Thursday the 1st, that's this coming Thursday, from 6:30 until 9 o'clock for an early evening celebrating all things Gift Grubb. We want the people who've been listening, laughing and quoting the sketches back over the years to be part of the night. It's free. It's not going to cost you anything at all, okay? 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We can't bring, 400,000 people in. But it'll be a nice little, neat little group of people. And we'll have a lovely evening between 6:30 and 9. Sounds kind of posh almost, doesn't it? 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
3: Traffic in Galway is solid on the N6 inbound after Junction 19 or more to Coola Roundabout. Cork's South Ring Road eastbound is backed up between Junction 3 Bishopstown and Junction 4 Wilton. And there's a queue in Dublin on the R139 westbound from Craigheron GA to the M1 M50 interchange. Mark Hogan, FM Travel.
0: Okay, thank you very much for that, Mark. By the way, if you've got a dog, you might be interested in something we've got coming up for you in a couple of minutes' time. A chance for you to get something free and free. For nothing. Yeah. Today's going to be dry and bright for most, with spells of sunshine turning hazy at times and just isolated showers. Highest temperature of 14 to 17 degrees Celsius with a light to moderate south to a southeast breeze today. Latest coming up in sport, Philip Egan's going to be here in a couple of minutes' time. First of all, Quishaw Connolly has your news headlines. Morning, Quishaw.
4: Morning, Ian. In the north, protesters have mostly dispersed after being told there'll be a fresh process to address the ongoing standoff over an Orange Order march in Drumcree. Thousands of demonstrators protested in Portadown yesterday, trying to stop the Loyalist parade going down the mainly nationalist Garvahy Road, which had been banned for 28 years. Residence groups will meet the Northern Ireland Secretary and the PSNI Chief Constable this morning. There's been a slowdown in house price rises. Prices have gone up 3% in the past year, around half the rate of the previous year. The latest report by DAF.ie shows the average price of a home nationally is just under €445,000. And greeting someone you've never met before with a hug rather than a handshake could make you more

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2: It's now 8:32 in the morning on Today FM on Monday, and Philip Egan's here with the latest in sport. Hal Grumson says it's a case of taking things day by day. Phil, good morning.
3: Good morning, Ian. Ireland still have two games to play in this international window. First up is Austria at the Aviva on Thursday night, and then Ireland play Israel for a second time, and that second game is in Serbia next Sunday. Ireland boss Heimir Hallgrímsson says the last few days have been the toughest of his career. The Ireland players wore black armbands during last night's 3-0 win against Israel in Hungary. The players didn't shake hands, and they also bowed their heads during Israel's national anthem. There had been calls to boycott the game to protest the ongoing war in Gaza. Goalkeeper Gavin Bazunu opted out of the squad for the fixture, but he will be back in the squad for Thursday. Meanwhile, the FAI's president Paul Cook has defended their handling of the build-up to the game. He believes they dealt with the week quite well. He also felt the coverage from the media and the build-up lacked balance. Hallgrímsson was asked if the second match against Israel will go ahead on Sunday.
4: We just take it day by day. It was a tough enough decision to play this game here today. Obviously, you know all the story. Everything seems to leak to you, even private meetings with the players. So I wish all our fans come up and support these players. They have shown today how much playing for Ireland means to them, and that is the only way they can show it on the pitch.
3: Shelburne are the women's FAI Cup winners for a fourth time. They denied Athlone's bid for back-to-back league and cup doubles with a 3-1 win over the newly crowned league champions in the final at Tallaght Stadium. Hallie Harcourt, Maeve Wolmer and Alex Kavanagh scored first half goals for Shells, who were 3-0 up at the break. Bavan Parsons says it was really special to become Ireland's record try scorer in her home county of Galway. The Connacht winger scored her 23rd and 24th international tries in Ireland's 31-24 win over Japan in the WXV Global Series. And two-time All-Ireland winner Shane O'Donnell has brought the curtain down on his hurling career. The 2024 Hurler of the Year has retired. His club Éire Óg lost to Aíonna Kilnamona by 124-214 in the semi-finals of the Clare Hurling Championship yesterday.
2: Okay, thank you very much for that. Best of luck to Shane. It's 8:34 on Today FM. Good morning to you. Oh, here it comes. The best song ever, apparently. And it's by One Direction.

0: song ever. One Direction, best song ever. 8:37 in the morning on Today FM. Now, if your dog is part of the family, you will understand why Gain Elite Complete Pet Nutrition believes that when you love them like family, you should feed them like family too. All right. Gain Elite Complete Pet Nutrition is a premium Irish pet food developed to provide high quality, carefully balanced nutrition for dogs and cats to support overall health and well-being. 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Now, this is a year's supply of it, okay? And a professional photo shoot for the winner and their pet. Won't that be lovely? I can just see it up on your wall. Oh, yeah, gorgeous. This morning, if you want to win, we're going to do this every day this week, all right? So a year's supply every day this week and the professional photo shoot as well. We're playing Who Let the Dogs Out all this week, okay? Every day we'll have clues to a famous dog owner. We need two listeners on to try and figure out just who let the dogs out. 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
0: 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Okay, APT, Rosé, Bruno Mars. It's 8:42.
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0: Rosé, Bruno Mars and APT. Okay, we're going to do our giveaway of some beautiful dog food, a year's supply as well. If your dog is part of the family, you will understand why Gain Elite Complete Pet Nutrition believes that when you love them like family, you should feed them like family too. Gain Elite Complete Pet Nutrition is a premium Irish pet food developed to provide high quality, carefully balanced nutrition for dogs and indeed cats to support overall health and well-being. 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And we've got a prize each day this week of a year's supply of Gain Elite Complete Pet Nutrition dog food and a professional photo shoot for the winner and their pet as well. Okay, so we've got Tricia Hand on in Dublin. Hello, Tricia, how are you?
1: Hi, how's it going?
0: Very good. You've got two dogs, I believe, yeah?
1: Yeah, I have two retrievers, so I don't know. I'm hoping I'm lucky because I was literally just doing a school run and then I'm straight to the pet shop to actually buy.
0: Oh, yeah, well, hang on.
1: Yeah.
0: So it's Bailey and Kimmy, retrievers.
1: Yes.
0: So they've got a good appetite, I'd say.
1: Oh, they're literally cereal beggars.
0: Okay. Well, Tricia, only one person can stop you. That's Tom Conroy. He's in Meath and he's on the other line. Hi, Tom. How are you?
2: Good morning, Ian. How are things?
0: Very good. Thank you very much. You've got Cooper and Penny, yeah?
2: Cooper and Penny, that's right, yeah.
0: What kind of dogs are they now?
2: Cooper, he's a Boxer Springer Cross.
0: Oh, nice.
2: And Penny is a Jack Russell.
0: Jack Russell, okay. And which is the fastest and the most kind of trouble?
2: Oh, Penny, she's a typical Jack Russell. Bigger bark than a bite.
0: Yeah, exactly. Okay, Tricia, do you want to say hello to Tom there? Tom,
1: hi,
0: Tricia.
1: Good luck, Tom.
2: Hey, Tricia, best of luck.
0: Best of luck to the pair of you. Now, this morning, what we want to do is we want to know who let the dogs out, okay? I'm going to read out clues to a famous celebrity dog owner. If you think you know who I'm talking about, shout out your name. Tricia, shout out Tricia. Tom, shout out Tom. I know that's stating the obvious, but just in case, don't want any confusion. Give us the right answer and you win. Give us the wrong answer and the other listener automatically wins. Oh, God. So just be sure, all right? Are you ready?
1: Yep.
0: Okay, best of luck. I put on the tense music for us there, okay? So we're all set to go on this one now. Best of luck, Tricia. Best of luck, Tom. I'm going to read the clues to a famous dog owner. Shout out your name if you think you know the answer. This man is the owner of four dogs. He has the same amount of dogs as he has kids. Shout out your name if you think you know the answer. No pressure, no. His dogs wake up every morning to the sound of Will Smith's hit, Miami.
2: Tom,
0: go on.
2: David Beckham.
0: Yay! Off to the shops with you there, Tricia. Sorry about that.
1: Yeah. I'll share it with you, Tom.
0: Very good. Listen, we're doing it for the week. Tricia, thank you very much.
1: Thanks so much.
0: Thanks for having a go. Cheers. That's Tricia. And hi to Bailey and Kimmy and Tom. Cooper and Penny are going to be delighted with themselves.
2: Oh, yeah, that is
0: great
2: day.
0: News all together. Well done. A year's supply. And you'll be able to get a portrait done with yourself and the dogs in there as well. Wouldn't that be lovely? Professionally done?
2: That'd be good.
0: Will you be in the middle now or the left hand side?
2: I think I'll let the kids get in with the pictures instead of me.
0: Thank you, Tom. Good luck.
2: Thanks very much, Ian. Take

0: sun.
1: Moving to the sun. That is from Hugel and all the gang there. Well done to Tom there. Absolutely brilliant stuff altogether. So we're going to do it every day this week. I think that's a great prize, to be honest with you. You can try and win it tomorrow. If you've got a dog there, you might be interested. Gain Elite Complete Pet Nutrition up for grabs. And we had the man has four dogs. He is the same amount as his kids. It's the Beckhams, of course. We had another one there. His dogs live quite the life. Spa days, a dog nanny, plus a personal groomer. How posh, you see? Started getting a bit easier there, but fair play to you, Tom, for getting it. Your chance tomorrow morning.
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4: Roxburgh Road into Limerick is slow from Roxburgh Roundabout to Upper Kerry's Road. The Old Dublin Road into Galway has a delay from the Borna Drive to Ross Hill Road Junction, and the North Circular Road eastbound in Dublin onto Savile Place and Guild Street is quite busy from Crow Park to the Keys. 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
1: Okay, Mark, thank you very much for that. Ooh, 1990, I think, was the year for this one. Emotional Fish, Gerard Whelan, Jerry Fish, a.k.a. And celebrate, this party's over. I'm going home.

0: celebrate. This party's over. We're going home. But don't worry. Don't worry. Dave Moore's here. He'll look after you over the next 3 hours.
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2: Residents meeting PSNI and politicians over Drumcree dispute. It's 9 o'clock, I'm Caoimhe Connolly. In the North, fresh efforts to resolve the Drumcree parade dispute will be made today. Representatives of the Garvahy Rose Residents Coalition will meet with the Secretary of State and PSNI Chief Constable later. Demonstrators blocked the route, which was associated with violent clashes during the Troubles and had been banned since 1998. Sinn Féin and the DUP have now clashed over the parade. First Minister Michelle O'Neill says residents don't want it, but DUP leader Gavin Robinson says the rule of the court should be respected.
3: Does anybody think that this is a good idea? No right-minded person would make this decision.
4: It is a fundamental tenet of our system that anybody, any Democrat, should uphold the rule of law, should adhere to the determination of our courts.
2: European defence ministers are meeting in Brussels today. The continued EU support for Ukraine and the current security and defence issues facing the bloc are on the agenda. A ministerial meeting of the European Defence Agency Steering Board is also taking place to discuss the annual defence readiness report. Defence Minister Helen McEntee says there'll also be discussion on the situation in the Middle East.
5: Really important that we can progress any new mission, in particular in Lebanon, given the fact that the UNIFIL mission is due to come to an end. From an Irish perspective, it is absolutely essential that we are in a position to be part of any new mission on the ground, and so I will be bringing forward legislation to amend our triple lock legislation to make sure that no matter what happens, we have a presence on the ground.
2: House prices have slowed to 3% in the past year. Dublin and Leinster are cooling the fastest, with the national prices around half the rate of the increase seen a year ago. However, cities outside Dublin are seeing higher rises, with prices jumping 11% in Waterford, and Cork, Galway and Limerick cities are seeing homes selling for 6% more expensive than last year. And tickets for next year's Oasis tour have sold out. The band's 42 shows, including two dates in Slane Castle, have sold out. Access codes were sent to fans who'd registered their interest, with three selling windows each day over the weekend, designed to manage high demand and long waits. Today FM News, more in an hour.
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7: Good morning, I'm Philip Egan. Ireland boss Heimir Hallgrímsson says the last few days have been the toughest of his career. The Ireland players wore black armbands during last night's 3-0 win against Israel and Hungary, when the players didn't shake hands and they also bowed their heads during Israel's national anthem. There had been calls to boycott the game to protest the ongoing war in Gaza. And goalkeeper Gavin Bazunu opted out of the squad for the fixture, but he will be back for Thursday's game against Austria. Meanwhile, the FAI's president Paul Cook has defended their handling of the situation and believes they dealt with the week quite well. He also believes the coverage from the media lacked balance. Hallgrímsson has praised the attitude of the players.
8: Probably been the toughest days of my coaching career, but it is not about me. I think the desire the players showed to make a statement on the pitch, what they did was impressive. In tough times is where you find your leaders.
7: A dominant first half display helped Shelburne win a fourth Women's FAI Cup. They denied Athlone's bid for back-to-back league and cup doubles with a 3-1 win over the league champions in the final at Tallaght Stadium. Shells were 3-0 up at half-time. And Bavan Parsons says it was really special to become Ireland's record try scorer in her home county of Galway. The Connacht winger scored her 23rd and 24th international tries in Ireland's 31-24 win over Japan in the WXV Global Series. To hear live commentary of Thursday's Nations League match between Ireland and Austria, download the Go Loud app now.
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2: A mainly dry and bright day with sunny spells and some isolated showers with highs of 14 to 17 degrees.
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9: Would you like to be a record breaker on Friday, October 9th? I bet you would. Okay, so what's going to happen as far away as October 9th? I'm going to give you a couple of weeks run up to this one. We're going to give away €312,000. Yep. 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And then Barry Dunn's phone call is what you want. Friday afternoon, the 9th of October. You want to hear the phone ring. Don't worry if it says unknown number. Just answer the thing within five rings, telling the exact cash machine amount, the record-breaking cash machine amount. 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
9: 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Oh, it's been a busy weekend, but guess what? I've got Oasis tickets. You can't buy them, but you can win them. I'll tell you how very shortly. Do not go anywhere. Eric Roberts is joining me for a chat later on as well. You don't want to miss that. And it's Monday, so we'll play Movie Master in a little while as well.

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0: Morning, everybody. How are you? 087 4100 102. I'm going to give you an update on the Jack and Jill Power Hour campaign we ran on Friday in a few minutes, because you guys are beyond ridiculous and your generosity is insane. We'll get to that, but I feel like we need to kick things off with Oasis Live 27 tour, because everything that went on sale, I mean, there were so many places. Obviously, Slane for us, but there was Glasgow, 11 nights in the Etihad. Munich, Barcelona, Amsterdam, Paris, Rome, then across the States, Boston, Vegas, and then Nebworth, a load of dates in Nebworth. Every single ticket is gone. It's wild. Now,
2: tell me where Nebworth is.
0: I don't know where Nebworth is. Where?
3: Stevenage.
0: Stevenage, that's really helpful, because I don't know where Stevenage is. Is it north or is it south? You look up now, Alex will find out. The last time the Oasis tickets went on sale, obviously there was dynamic pricing and people got freaked out by that, and the fact that some people paid, you know, 150 quid and some people paid 500 quid for effectively the same ticket, based on demand. So now what they did was they decided on a new system, and I have to say it worked. I mean, it's all sold out, but it worked in the sense that what you got was, you got an email that said, here is your specific code, and you told them what show you wanted to go to. So I got my email. I was trying to buy them for Alex really more than anything else, but I got the code for Slane, and my window was 9 a.m. to 5 p.m. on Saturday, and I got my code on Friday. So I logged on specifically with my code that unlocked the tickets, and the first time I logged on there was like 14 people in front of me. Second time I logged on there was 8.
2: Why did you, I don't understand.
0: So I logged
2: on. Why did you log off?
0: With 14 people in front of me. It got me through to the thing. This was at about 9:30 on Saturday morning. And I went, I'll have 2 tickets, please. And it went, sorry, there are no tickets available for what you've requested. Try again. I went, okay, I'll try the, because it was Saturday and Sunday. I'll try the Sunday. 2 tickets, nothing. Okay. I'll try 2 tickets with a bus. Nothing. I'll try 4 tickets with a bus from Belfast on Sunday. Nothing. So I got nothing on the first go. Went back.
4: But how, if there's only 14 people ahead of you?
0: Because your code is specific to unlock a tranche of tickets, and you can be lucky or unlucky with that. And I went on 4 times between 9 and 5. And bear in mind, like, I'm not a big Oasis fan in the sense of, like, this was like Metallica and the Sphere for me. This wasn't the biggest deal. As I said, Alex at this point on our show here, who's a massive Oasis fan, didn't even have a code. So I was trying for him to see if I could get 2 tickets, I'd get them and then transfer them whatever way you can transfer them to Alex. There was nothing. I couldn't get it. And then I thought, okay, this is what's going to happen. Now everyone's going to be screaming and shouting. But then I started to see on Instagram, like, people just pop up. I'm in. Easiest ticket buy ever. This is great. No hassles. And what I really need to know is, because he hasn't said anything yet, is young Alex, get on that microphone for a second and tell me this and tell me no more. Okay. Have you managed over the weekend to get your hands on Oasis tickets?
5: So you rang me Friday.
0: Yeah,
5: to offered say you got a code.
0: I was just saying, if I get tickets.
5: Was over the moon.
0: Yeah.
5: And then you said there was no luck.
0: On Saturday.
5: And I had to be honest with you, on Saturday I saw so many people getting codes and I started to lose hope. Now, I had signed up. I didn't use any second email or anything because I was worried that they would cop that on.
0: Right.
5: But I got my girlfriend to sign up as well.
0: Sure.
5: She had no code. And I was sick last week, so Saturday I was dying. And I decided I'd go for a nap.
0: Smart.
5: On the couch. And when I woke up from the nap, I saw more people that had gotten codes, including our very own Sean O'Reilly from The Breakfast Show.
0: Another big Oasis fan.
5: Decided to check my email, and lo and behold,
0: codes. Okay, but codes, like, I got codes, I got nothing.
5: Yeah, it doesn't guarantee you.
0: No.
5: This is the next thing. So I realized there's a waiting room that opens half an hour before the sale window, which is half 8.
0: I never did that
5: on the Sunday.
0: Did you do that?
5: So I did. I set my alarm for 8 o'clock on the Sunday. Again, I could have done with the lie on Sunday, but I decided I'd set my alarm, got my laptop, sat in bed, joined the waiting room at 8:30, and I put my screen on so it wouldn't lock. Just in case.
0: Yeah.
5: Waited the full half an hour. It put me straight into the queue.
0: How many people ahead?
5: 4,207.
0: I had 3 at one point.
5: Yeah.
0: And?
5: So I was... But I think that was very low. Like, compared to my first time getting tickets 2 years ago for Oasis, that was very low. So I got through. By 10 past 9, I had 4 tickets.
0: Delighted for him.
5: So happy. Because I had, genuinely, I had started to lose hope. But there's always a way.
0: Have you guys got tickets? 0874101. Did you find the process easier, better? If you didn't get tickets, can I ask you to fear not? Because Today FM is here for you. We have a pair of tickets. And on Wednesday, I think, am I right, Maria? On Wednesday, we're going to give you the chance to win those tickets. Maria's pointing out that all I have to do is check my notes. All of the details are there. You can get your hands on Oasis tickets only from Today FM. And if you missed out, don't be worrying. You will get to see the Gallagher. So Ian, starting with him, and every show up to and including Ray Foley will play an Oasis song. And you need to note the first letter of each song's title. Because all those letters, you can rearrange the letters and it'll make a word. And Ray will let you know when to text on 0874100102 with the word that you'll have rearranged anagram style. You got to be listening all day on Wednesday. So if you're an Oasis fan, make sure that's what you're doing. If you're an Oasis fan, are you also a Man City fan? Because goodness knows, the boys have been active on social media, as they always are, talking about different bits. Liam, of course, has said, just talking about the tickets, has said, that's all, folks. We've officially sold out. No more tickets left. Congratulations to everyone who got a ticket and the people who didn't sneak in. Or people who didn't sneak in. F it. YOLO. LG. He's so funny.
5: People did that. Remember in Manchester last year, they were on the hill watching it.
0: That's right, yeah.
5: Across at Heaton Park.
0: Yeah. And he referenced that when he was playing it live as well. He then said it isn't a farewell tour, but it still could be our last. I mean, which is a good point. Then he started weighing in on the whole Man City 115 charges thing that I'm sure you saw broke over the weekend, and certainly has consumed me and every inch of my life in the last little while. He said, just been told by someone in a very, very high position, if we lose our appeal, which we won't, he's very confident, we'll be getting a fine and a transfer ban, and that's it. So all you desperate and neurotic swear words, hush it up to Raz, MCFC, LG. He says, one thing Man City are guilty of is making the red cartel look like swear words. Hit me with your rhythm stick. Sitte. So he's non-stop about it. Noel's been a bit more Noel about it, but we'll wait and see what happens with Manchester City. I don't know about you, but I'm glued to it. I absolutely want to know exactly what's going to happen to those cheating blue boys from Manchester. Nebworth apparently is just outside London, between London and Birmingham. I wouldn't have known that.
5: Near Luton.
0: No, you do. Oh yeah, listen, Alex, you're saying loads of things like that we don't know or anyone is. Let me know about the tickets. 0874100102. I will tell you about how much money you raised on Friday and are still continuing to raise for the Jack and Jill Children's Foundation. But thank you very much in advance, and I'll give you all the details in a sec. Let me

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0: What a day Friday was. We went around the country doing so many different Power Hours. We know you guys were doing loads and we were raising as much money as possible for the Jack and Jill Children's Foundation.
3: And awareness.
0: And awareness too, Maria. And in fact, the awareness thing has really struck me.
3: Well, I didn't know what they did.
0: I don't think many did people this. Did. And what's amazing to me is, right, let's call us random punters like us, right? We didn't know what Jack and Jill Children's Foundation did.
3: Yeah.
0: What we've heard from Jack and Jill over the campaign is that I think something like 60 families have gotten in touch having heard what Jack and Jill do, who are eligible for the help that Jack and Jill Children's Foundation provide.
3: And they didn't know.
0: Isn't that amazing? That, like, so whatever about the money, the money's so important. Thank you. We'll get to that. But I think the awareness, as you said, of what Jack and Jill Children's Foundation does, how they help, the conversations we have with the parents and the nursing staff, is just amazing. But on Friday, we started to have our Power Hours, Ian's golf, our school discos, Louise's
3: crossbar challenge,
0: they're hurdling and all that, like, raise power bat. Everyone was doing something, and you guys were amazing. So I think it's only fair.
2: Donation update.
0: So we give you an idea what happened. Ian handed us €100,000 on Friday and we set the challenge, can we get to 150 before the end of the show? To be frank, we thought that was wild. We got to 180 plus by the end of the show. It kept going. Matt Cooper revealed at the end of the day that we had raised on Friday €342,000. But then the donations kept rolling in because people were only doing their things on the Friday. By Saturday morning, it was up to €385,584. And Ireland, I can tell you now, as of 9:23 on Monday morning, we are now over €400,000. Ridiculous. Thank you so much. And the great thing is, the money's still rolling in because people are still doing their things. So,
3: Matt's Dave.
0: They're which?
3: Maths.
0: Maths. Oh, I can't do maths.
3: How many hours of nursing care does that €400,000 get?
0: It was €20 got an hour, wasn't it?
3: €20.
0: So then I'm going to say 20,000 hours.
3: Yes!
0: Oh my God, maths was good for a second.
3: 20,000 hours.
0: That's ridiculous, lads. Mm. Honestly ridiculous. But here's the thing. We will have a final total later in the week. So if you've raised money, please get it in. Don't sit on it and stick it under your mattress or whatever. Let us know about it. Get it in and tell us on 087-4100-102 how much you've raised. And once we add it all together, we'll have a final total during the week. But I guarantee you, if we're already at 400,000, it's going to blow all of our minds by the time it all comes in. Thank you.
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0: Getting back to the Oasis tickets, a lot of people saying I'm making a show of myself that I totally got it wrong on how to log in. Your code was for 3 hours. You get in the queue and you don't leave.
3: I don't think you were trying.
0: I wasn't really invested. All I wanted was I just thought it was going to be like, I'll just log on and get you tickets and then I'll transfer them to Alex. It didn't happen. Michelle says, my story is very like Alex's, waiting for the COVID. The worst part, once I was in, it was the easiest Ticketmaster experience of my life, which is good. Although Hugh says, no, I tried for over an hour at my code. Ridiculous system. So I guess people who got in and found it easy think it's great. And people who didn't get tickets obviously feel like it's shocking, and that's understandable. Kevin says, sits at Dave, found guilty of 114 out of 115 charges. The one thing they were not guilty of, stadium overcrowding. The empty hat. Am I right? The jokes. Between Oasis going solo, BDI, I've seen them over 20 times, says Alan in Cork. 2025, had a nightmare getting tickets. But through legendary sadness of friends and pure dog determination, I saw them in Edinburgh and both Crow Parks. This year was relatively seamless. Slain, here we come to relive 2009. Biblical kid. Yes, people are wild for Oasis. I love it. I love the passion. I'm the same for Slipknot, who have been leaving like these little kind of teaser posters, physical posters all around cities around the world. London, Wembley Stadium posted up that today, just the Slipknot logo and today's date. But Dublin hasn't got any. So I'm going to have to travel, I think. But Alex, if I was working very hard for you for Oasis, I expect you to work very hard for me for Slipknot. That's the deal. 087-4100-102. Anyone else know any Slipknot stuff, you can let me know. And coming up in a few minutes' time, I've made a life-changing decision. And I'm going to enact it today. Am I right? Am I wrong? You tell me.
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0: If you're just tuning in, I was telling you that on Wednesday we're going to give you the chance to win yourself tickets to go see Oasis. Make sure you tune in from early Wednesday morning. Me and Dempsey starts at 6. All the details you need. But Today FM is the place to be. I've made a decision, ladies and gentlemen, Ireland. I think everyone needs to back me on this one. Yesterday evening, I was sitting on the couch and I was going upstairs to do some work. And I said, kind of, not a good night quite to my missus, but just, you know, give her a little kissy-wissy and said, listen, I'll see you later on. I'm going to do that. She was on the couch under a blanket with her clothes on, like fully like warm clothes, but under a blanket and kind of going, ugh. And as I walked upstairs, I went, that's it. Tomorrow, there's a valve in my hot press in the hall. And the valve, you push it down and it stops the heating. So all the gas still goes to like the shower, the hot water and all that. But the heating stops. Today when I go home after work, I'm pushing that valve back up. And the heating's going on in my house for the winter. Winter 26, 27, guys.
2: Too early.
3: Yeah, it was
2: way too early.
3: 17
2: You're
3: degrees
2: crazy.
3: Yesterday.
0: It's
3: yeah.
0: 17 degrees, but by half... 7.
2: Put a jumper on. Stay under the blanket. Mind your money.
0: I feel like the warmth is needed. I feel like the house needs the little
2: Dave,
0: bit of.
2: Once you action that today, there's no going back.
3: Yeah,
2: that's you for the winter. It's too early.
0: I think I'm okay with that. I think I've overnight, because I slept on it. I didn't do it right.
2: I think we're in very different tax brackets, you and I. It's way too early for this.
0: I slept on it and I went, is it too early? And I just think, no. I think it's the time now. There's been enough of a turn in the weather. Like yesterday I was coaching football and it was doing that thing of going, I'm a bit hot in my jacket and sweating the sun. Oh my God, it's bucketing rain. So the wind's blowing me over. And I was like, that's it. Now I know what's happening. It's the swirly autumn winter weather. So then that combined with seeing my little shivering darling Victorian style underneath the underneath the blanket begging the cat to go and sit in her feet. I was like, this is it. I'm turning the
3: I'm
0: heat
3: sure that's
0: on.
3: How they live in castles and stuff.
0: But you ever heard
3: get
0: of
3: the dog to sit on my feet.
0: Have you ever heard of a three dog night? So a three dog night is when it's cold enough that you have your blankets in your windy castle and you need three dogs to sleep on your feet.
2: I'd rather die of hypothermia than have a dog sleep on me to keep me warm.
3: I do like the idea that the uniforms being filthy every day when they come home, I can dry them.
0: Dry them.
3: Because at the minute, there's no drying. There's You're no like, drying. Everything's just dead.
0: Yeah.
3: Like, no, there's no air.
0: So
3: there's
0: I would
3: no
0: argue
3: anything.
0: That the dryer costs, the putting stuff in the dryer, if I can turn that off, I'll make back the money I need for the heating. Because the dryer's going
2: I'm
0: non-stop.
2: A devil. Everything goes in the dryer all the time in our
3: Nothing
2: house.
3: Nothing goes in the dryer in my house.
2: I'm awful.
3: It's only towels and underwear.
2: Mm.
3: That's it.
2: Everything.
3: I can't because I'm so afraid of shrinking everything. It's hard enough standing on the scales, Dave.
0: You're shrinking, Maria. 087-4100-102. Is this a wild decision? Have you turned your heating on already? Maybe I'm behind the curve here. Are people lighting stoves and putting things on? Like,
3: no, I think I'm with Paula. I think it's too early.
2: It is.
0: No.
2: If there's anybody who heat during the day and warmth, and there is, it's no.
3: And there will be today.
2: Put a jumper on. You have another month.
0: Nah.
2: I have another. Like, Halloween is my kind of right.
0: Halloween.
3: Yeah.
2: I will be. There.
0: No,
2: I know. Call
0: Tuesday.
2: The children will be freezing. Halloween.
0: Put a jumper on is the most Irish thing I've ever heard. No, it's 2026. I want to live in a warm house. 087-4100.

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0: The roar of the gas boiler will be happening in my house later on. I've decided today is the day I'm going to turn the heating on. I can't cope with the fact that it's just cold. And I know people are saying it's not cold. It is cold.
2: Like, it's not cold.
0: No, it is.
2: God help you when,
3: pants on.
2: When we hit zero.
3: And a jumper.
0: No.
3: With your shorts.
0: Robbie says, David, September. I was in the rain in St. Anne's yesterday watching my daughter play GAA and didn't need the heating on. Heating back on after Halloween. What are you talking about? When you renovated your house, didn't you insulate it properly? What's your BER rating on the Moore Mansion? The Moore Mansion is a Moore Semi-D built in 1968, and I have done nothing about the BER rating, which I'm pretty sure is either E or F. So as you can imagine, my house is very cold and it needs the heat.
3: So
0: on.
3: Is ours. Drafty.
0: Yeah.
3: Like there's no insulation. It is cold and I still... Halloween.
0: Well, do you know what the draftiness is in my house as well? Is the kids just coming in and leaving all the doors open. That's a bit of a draft. Dave, there was frost on the car this morning, says Edward. Now, Edward, I know you're on my side of this argument, but surely there wasn't frost on the car. It was 10 degrees when I left the house.
2: It was 5 degrees where I was.
0: Oh, was it? Mm. Okay, well then maybe there was somewhere where there was frost.
2: And the sky was very clear.
0: Okay, well that's it. Yeah, once that happens, it'll drop.
2: Frost somewhere, yeah.
0: He says, back into the house to get a kettle. We may not like to admit it, but I think it's time for sure. Well, thank you for agreeing with me. And Nicola says, Dave, I'm with you. I put my heating on yesterday. Get in, Nicola. Get in. Although, no, Dave. It's shorts, sea swims, and no heating on until the 1st of November, says the text. Apologies, you just sent that message. That's why it says no name on it. Dex says, same in our house, Dave. Heat went on this morning. It was a good summer, but it's time. However, all I could hear was the ka-ching, ka-ching, ka-ching of the gas burning. Who's that on line one there now? Nicola. Hi, Nicola.
4: Hi, Dave. How are you?
0: I'm good. Have you got your heating on?
4: Well, I had yesterday, yeah.
0: Oh, I'm straight away giving you one of these. Straight away. I'm straight in with that. Get in.
2: Where in the country are you, Nicola?
4: In my house cold. I'm in Carrick on Shore.
0: Carrick on Shore, right.
3: Hi, how are you, Nicola?
4: Hi, how are you?
3: I'm from Piltown.
4: Yeah. Out the road.
0: Tell me this. Like, what was the decision-making process in your house to put the... Was it just, Nicola says it's on, that's the end of it? Or was there anyone else
4: that's
0: consulted?
4: That's the end of it.
0: Yeah.
4: No, everyone disagreed with me, but I was like, no, it's going on.
0: See, they disagree with you until they're sitting there toasty warm.
2: No. Nicola, you need to pay that bill then. You can pay the first bill. First bill's on you, Nicola.
0: Well, actually, the first bill won't be the bad one because that'll have two of the months without the heat. It's the one, the January, February one. That's the scary one.
2: Yeah.
4: Sit in a cold house.
0: No, Nicola, I'm feeling the same way. And it's been grand all summer. It's been like, we even had a renaissance of summer there last week where it was up around the 20 degrees. But now there's definitely been a turn over the weekend and I think it's time. Definitely. And I'm going to join you, Nicola. Yeah. I'll see you in the warm houses later on.
4: You today.
0: Okay, good woman. Thanks a million.
3: Bye, Nicola.
0: See you. Bye.
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0: Lots of text in on 0874100102 about the fact that I've decided today is the day I'm going to put my heating on. I'm done. I'm done with the coldness. I'm done.
2: Dave, I've looked all week and into next week. It's between 16 and 18 degrees.
0: I don't doubt the temperature, and I don't doubt the if those numbers were feels-like numbers. My issue is my house feels like 11 degrees if it's 17, right?
2: I never understand those feels-like. Well, it either is or it isn't.
0: I wish it was that simple. Surprise at you, Dave, says Louise. Handyman type that you are. Time to invest in insulation, maybe. I investigated the insulation thing. I honestly think the amount of money it would cost me to insulate my house and improve the BR rate and all that, I'd never spend that on heating until the day I die. So,
2: do you know, the I'd love solar panels.
0: Yeah.
2: I'd love them for everything.
0: Right.
2: But my dad was telling me, he went in his 50s to one of those home improvement show things.
0: Yeah.
2: And he went up to somebody and was asking about solar panels. And she said to him, how old are you, if you don't mind me asking? He said, whatever he was, 55 at the time. She was like, you're not going to see, you're not going to make your money back until you're 108 or something, she said.
0: Wow. That's a very specific age to be able to predict the future.
2: Well, it's so also
0: Jimmy
2: very
0: has to live
2: depressing.
0: A long time. Yeah, it is. Katie says, was out for a walk and it's feckin' freezing. I do like a cozy evening with big jumpers and blankets watching TV, but it's still a no for the heating for me. It was 22 degrees in the house overnight. It's a new build, so maybe retains heat better. Sorry, says Katie. Yeah, no, you're right. Listen, if you've got an energy efficient house, none of this makes any sense to you. Buy a house that was built in 1968 and you will see how quickly you need to turn the heating on.
3: I don't have an energy efficient house. Like, the wind comes, the curtains blow in the wind in winter. Honestly, it's awful. We need new front doors, new patio doors.
0: Right.
3: The curtains literally blow in the wind. It's still not time to put the heating on.
0: Well, in fact, if I make this decision today, I think something could change for me. John's been in touch.
3: Oh.
0: And I think I could be in trouble.
4: Dave, I'm very disappointed. I don't know if you belong in the shorts gang.
0: Oh.
4: Shorts gang all year round. I started work at 7 o'clock this morning in a lovely garden in Sandy Mount, and shorts and t-shirts all the way. It's a beautiful day, and even in the nighttime, Dave, it's not cold. Put a jumper on, and if anyone needs a gardener, check me out on Instagram. Hedgemaster. Have a good day, lads.
0: Listen, you're outside working. You're digging things out of the ground.
2: Yeah.
0: I'm sitting here in an very air-conditioned active room that Maria has turned down so that she's happy, and then I go home, I get out in the cold and I coach football, and then I come in and all I want to do is walk into a warm house, and I'm going to do it.
2: Well, do you know what I have an issue with?
0: What?
2: We always argue about it's too hot, it's too cold.
0: Yeah.
2: Right? I don't like it too hot because it can't cool down. You can put one of your many lap blankets across your legs to heat yourself up.
0: Yeah.
2: So
0: you think air temperature should be lower.
2: Yeah.
0: And then, as Paula was saying earlier on, throw
2: layers.
0: A jumper on, more layers on.
3: Layer up.
2: It's the fairest way.
0: It's just, it's 2026. I just think throw a jumper on you is just, it's, that's the 80s growing up, that
2: no,
0: was.
2: No.
0: Okay. It's all the small things, lads. That's what matters. Get your little pleasures in life, whatever they are. If it means turn your heating on, turn your heating on. If it doesn't, don't put a jumper on you.
2: You're out of the shorts gang.
0: No, I can't be out of the shorts gang, lads. I can't. Blink 182.

0: That's Blink 182. That's All the Small Things. A lot of people loving to hear that first thing. That'll warm you up, I guess, in fairness. You don't have to worry about whether you turn your heating on if you're bopping around the place with Blink 182.
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3: 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And Urban Sips coffee.
0: Right. It's Movie Master time. Testing your movie knowledge. Do you think you have what it takes to answer a couple of questions on movies? Just been handed the Movie Master sheet. Come on. You're getting all these ones right. Ah, yeah. Okay, 087-4100-102. Get in touch right now. You can win yourself a pair of Dave Moore Bluetooth headphones. One of my daughters found my pair of Dave Moore Bluetooth headphones yesterday, and then there was a constant argument between the two of them as to which one of them got the headphones. Apparently now there's a Rota system. I'm trying to point out they're my headphones. Not happening. 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And if you don't win, don't worry. You'll still get a Dave Moore mug.
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13: Garvahi residents meeting police and Northern Ireland secretary. It's 10 o'clock, I'm Caoimhe Connolly. In the North, fresh efforts to resolve the Drumcree parade dispute will be made today. Representatives of Garavahy Road Residents Coalition will meet with the Secretary of State and the PSNI Chief Constable later. Demonstrators blocked the route yesterday, which was associated with violent clashes during the Troubles and had been banned since 1998. Sinn Féin and the DUP have clashed over the parade. First Minister Michelle O'Neill says residents don't want it, but DUP leader Gavin Robinson says the rule of the court should be respected.
14: Does anybody think that this is a good idea? No right-minded person would make this decision.
15: It's a fundamental tenet of our system that anybody, any Democrat, should uphold the rule of law, should adhere to the determination of our courts.
13: The Social Protection Minister is urging people to check if they're eligible for the fuel allowance as the criteria has been expanded. Over 465,000 households are set to receive the fuel allowance this week, which has increased by €5 to €38 a week. Minister Dara Cleary says it makes a difference at this time of year.
16: So this is a direct payment that goes in weekly or goes in lump sums as people decide to assist them. And this is the time of year that people need heat and need to increase their expenditure on fuel.
13: And the average price of a three-bed semi-D in Dublin is €635,000. That compares to an average of €416,000 in other cities, according to the latest report by the property website daft.ie. The rate of inflation is easing, however, with the average list price nationally up 3% in the year to September, roughly half the rate of inflation seen a year ago. Ronan Lyons, author of the report, says while the inflation may be easing, it's still a tough market.
17: So if you look at Connacht and Ulster, inflation a year ago 9%, now below 4%, slightly less dramatic in Dublin and Leinster, but they're nonetheless about a halving of inflation and improved availability of homes. But in both cases, prices are still going up and supply is still very tight.
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20: Good morning, I'm Philip Egan. The FAI say they'll review video evidence of alleged racism from Israel fans towards Adam Ida to determine if they'll make a complaint to UEFA. Jason Malumbi urged the referee to list a chance he heard late in the first half of Ireland's 3-0 win in Hungary last night. But because the incident wasn't reported on the pitch as racism, UEFA didn't open an investigation. The FAI say they'll lodge a complaint if there's evidence on the video recording of the match. The Ireland players bowed their heads during Israel's national anthem and wore black armbands amid calls for them to boycott the match due to the ongoing war in Gaza. Here's Ireland boss Hamer Hallgrimsson on the events of the last few days.
21: Probably been the toughest days of my coaching career, but it's not about me. I think the desire the players showed to make a statement on the pitch, what they did was impressive. In tough times is where you find your leaders.
20: The Nations League action continues this evening with Northern Ireland looking to make it 2 wins from 2 in League B. Michael O'Neill's side hosts Hungary at Windsor Park from 7:45. And Ireland head coach Scott Beamans challenged his players to back up their win over Japan when the sides meet again this weekend. Ireland won by 7 points in Galway yesterday in the WXV Global Series. The two sides will face each other in Cork on Saturday, but the game won't be part of the WXV. To hear live commentary of Thursday's Nations League match between Ireland and Austria, download the Go Loud app now.
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13: A mainly dry and bright day with sunny spells and some isolated showers with highs of 14 to 17 degrees.
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0: Cash Machine. Records are there to be broken. Yes, they are. And you can break the record of winning the most amount of money that anyone's ever won on the radio in Ireland, ever, on Friday, October 9th. That's not this coming Friday, but the one after. We'll give you 2 weeks on a run-up to this because it's a lot of money. It's €312,000. 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
0: The brilliant Eric Roberts is going to join me for a chat just after 11 o'clock. He's got a brand new TV show on Virgin Media tonight. We'll tell you all about that when we talk to him. Maria's going to tell us everything she has seen on her screens shortly. But after Sabrina Carpenter and Espresso, let's play Movie Master.

0: Sabrina Carpenter and Espresso on Today FM. She'll feature in what Maria has seen on her screen. That's what I'm trying to get out of my mouth. Once, possibly twice, depending what Maria wants to cover. We'll get to that shortly, but now...
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0: Right, here we are, Movie Master time, checking your movie knowledge on a Monday morning with Movie Master. We've got Seamus in Sligo, and Paula's in Carrick, I'm sure. We'll go to Paula first. Hiya, Paula.
2: Hello, how are you?
0: I'm good. Quick question for you before we go any further. Is your heating on your house yet? Are you still bearing the cold weather?
2: No, not putting it on yet, no.
0: Stick a bit of turf in the fire.
2: Come
0: here. Did you go to a psychic yesterday?
2: I did, yeah.
0: No way. How'd you get on with that?
2: Well, to be honest with you, I thought it was a waste of money now.
0: I think it's a waste of money too, Paul. I didn't want to say, but yeah.
2: Yeah,
0: So you didn't really learn anything?
2: Everything I knew already.
0: yeah. I'm getting the name Paula. Yeah, that's my name. I'm getting the name Gimme a Tenner. Yeah, I get you. Come here. What about movies? Do you love movies?
2: I love movies, yeah, I do. I'm not great at remembering them now, you see, that's the problem.
0: That'll be a challenge, all right.
2: If something twigs, I'll go, Gotcha.
0: I'd kind of be the same as you, Paula. Like, I rack my brain for things sometimes, and there's no chance of them coming out at all, but sure, we'll see.
2: Yeah.
0: Do me a favour, Paula, hang on the line there for 1 second. I'm going to go to Sligo to meet Seamus McMahon. How are you, Seamus?
3: Morning, Dave, how are things?
0: Are you well? I heard you're wearing shorts, are you?
3: Yeah.
0: You're a real man. No heating going on in your house?
3: No, we like the doors open. I don't know what's wrong with you.
0: I just felt it last night. Just felt a little bit nippy and said, you know what? I'm gonna heat my house up tomorrow. And that's what's happening, today. Seamus. Yeah, there is probably something wrong with me. You're right. There probably is. how's the movie knowledge?
3: Yeah, not too bad. Yeah, I kind of, like yourself, I'm kind of into me Lord of the Rings and The Hobbit and all that kind of
0: yes,
3: things.
0: Yes,
3: as well,
0: yes, yes.
3: So I'm into me kind of like, you know, fantasy. Like,
0: yeah, absolutely. Swords and dragons and all that kind of stuff.
3: Yeah.
0: Right, well, yes. If I have 5 Lord of the Rings questions, I'd be happy, but I'm not sure I do. We'll see how you get on, Seamus.
3: Exactly.
0: Come here, say hi to Paula there for me, Seamus.
3: How are you going? How are things, Paula? Best of luck.
2: All right, best luck, Seamus. Yeah.
0: Here we go. First up, you're Paula. Who plays Bridget Jones in the Bridget Jones Diary series of movies?
2: Oh, now I can see her in my brain.
0: Yeah, go on.
2: Oh, come on.
0: Go on, brain. Access that file.
2: Reese Witherspoon, no?
0: No, not Reese Witherspoon.
2: Oh, I know. I can see her. I can see her.
0: I'm sure you can.
2: Oh, come on. No. It won't come. I can see her. I'm looking at her.
0: It begins with R as Renee Zellweger. Yeah, I know. Not to worry, Paula.
2: I was watching her.
0: You can see her in your head, but she's half. I need the name.
2: That's what I'm saying about me. The words don't come out. I can see him.
0: We need the psychic from Clonmel to tell us what's in your brain. Okay, Paula, hang on. Till they give Seamus a question. Seamus, in Castaway, what name does Chuck give to the volleyball he befriends?
3: Is it Wilson?
0: It is Wilson. Well done, yes. Okay, guess the actor now, Paula. You knew that one, yeah. Okay, guess the actor. Mm. Tell me, who are you listening to here?
4: What was offered at that time for women my age, as far as like acting roles or opportunities, it was much slimmer than it is now. I think there's much more empowering roles available to young actors now than when I was in my 20s.
0: Who are you hearing there?
2: Not Halle Berry, is it?
0: Not Halle Berry. No, that was Scarlett Johansson. That's who that was. Scarlett Johansson. Oh, okay, not to worry. Seamus, a voice for you. Who's this actor?
5: My parents were working as hard as they could to pay for an education. You know, my mom came from 2 doctors, and my dad grew up in a town where the arts were incredibly important, but education was really emphasized. So both of them were mad about making sure that I stayed in school.
0: Who are you hearing there?
3: Oh, just on a whim. It's probably wrong, but it's like Matt Damon or somebody. I can't think.
0: Yeah.
3: Is it Matt Damon?
0: Not Matt. It's Jake Gyllenhaal is who it was there.
3: Right, I wouldn't have got that.
0: Or as we learned on a chat show in the last couple of years, Jake Gyllenhaal is how you actually say his name, but we'll give him Gyllenhaal. Okay, yeah. Paula, in which movie would you find Linda Hamilton playing the role of Sarah Connor?
2: I'm sure.
3: I love it.
0: Yes, you'd know that one, Seamus.
3: Yeah, surely.
0: The Terminator. That's what it was there. Sarah Connor. Okay, that's a terrible impersonation. Seamus, in Back to the Future, what speed must the DeLorean reach to travel through time?
3: Is it 88 miles an hour?
0: It is 88 miles an hour, absolutely spot on. Okay, guess the movie now, Paula. I'm going to give you three clues to the identity of a movie. I'll give you the year it was released, the place it was set, and then I'll give you a quote from the movie, and you'll have 10 seconds to tell me what it is, okay? Your one came out, Paula, in 1990. It was set in Florida, and the quote is, "But if you had regular hands, you'd be like everyone else." Any idea?
2: Okay, regular hands.
0: Quick now, 3 seconds.
2: The Incredibles.
0: The Incredibles. No, it was Edward Scissorhands. Scissorhands.
2: Oh,
0: whatever
2: everyone.
0: His name is.
2: Yeah.
0: Beckett is right. Paula, I want you to come on every day and play. Okay, hang on a line. Seamus has to have a go. Seamus, your movie was set in 2011. Released in 2011. It was set in Milwaukee and Chicago. And your quote is, "I'm glad he's single, because I'm going to climb that like a tree."
3: Oh, the Bridesmaids.
0: Bridesmaids, look at you.
3: Oh, yeah, this is Carrie. You won't care me.
0: Oh, what a movie that is.
3: Oh, yeah.
0: So good. I watched it recently enough, actually, just on my own. It's so funny. Okay, here we go, Paula. Get this one right. Brad Pitt played a character in 2008 who had a condition that saw him age in reverse. What was the name of the character and the movie? Benjamin Button. Get in, she got herself one. Yes, that's right. And your final question, Seamus. Which 90s high school rom-com stars Joseph Gordon-Levitt, Heath Ledger, and Julia Stiles?
3: Oh, God. 90s?
0: Yep, it's a big one.
3: Is that Mean Girls or some of those, is it?
0: Not Mean Girls, no. It's 10 Things I Hate About You.
3: Oh, I wouldn't have never got that.
0: Well, at least you know that much. You've got 3 points, which is today's winner, Seamus Mongoogle.
2: Well done, Seamus.
3: Cheers, Paula.
0: Paula, you're some crack. I need you to come on again and play for sure. Pick a different topic and be just as bad at that as well, all right? Fair play to you.
2: Didn't I tell you?
0: Go on.
2: I actually have about nearly 4 mugs belonging to you because I'm not to be on a few times. I never win a nothing. Well, I'm actually drinking out of the mug now.
0: Do you want me to send you out a 5th one or not?
2: Oh, Joe, go on,
0: I'll throw it in the post. Yeah, sure, why not?
2: I'll make a collection.
0: You can have a collection, exactly. Thank you so much for playing, Paula.
2: Thanks,
0: have a lovely Monday. Bye.
2: Bye-bye.
0: What a legend. Seamus, you're going to get your hands on a pair of Dave Moore Bluetooth headphones.
3: Lovely. That'll go well with the mug, Dave.
0: Absolutely. You've done very well, Seamus. Very impressive altogether. So I'll send that out to you. Congratulations. Thanks for playing.
3: Thanks a million, Dave.
0: All right, Slán. See you. Bye-bye.
3: Bye-bye.
0: Seamus and Paula. God almighty. Some crack out of the two of them. You want to get in touch today? 087-4100-102. How'd you do in Movie Master? Did you do better than 3 and 1? 4 out of 10 they got combined. Did you do any better? 087-4100-102. Movie Master back again next Monday.
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0: Right, lots of texting on 087-4100-102. I asked, did anyone get better than the 4 out of 10 that the two contestants combined today managed to get? Aiden says, I got 7 out of 10 for me, Dave. Delighted to hear a Back to the Future question. My favourite movie. You should do a Back to the Future master. Yeah, I suppose we could at one point team a movie master to one movie, couldn't we?
2: You'd have to be a really big fan of that particular
0: Maybe a series of movies, you know, like if, I know there's Back to the Future 1, 2, 3, whatever. You're like, you know what I mean? Maybe the you could do a Marvel Cinematic Universe master because there's enough in there, that enough surface knowledge. I suppose it would be difficult if it was like just one movie that you were a fan of. But even then, I don't know. You get people. 8 out of 10, says John and Kilkenny. Simple stuff. Well, it wasn't very simple for the lads. In fairness to Paula, she was some crack. She said she went to see a psychic there over the weekend. And Derek says, what? I suggested that the psychic needed to be in her head to get the answers out of her head when she could see the people. Like, I'm watching her. She couldn't get her name out. Derek says, what happens if the psychic doesn't know what Renée Zellweger looks like and can only describe her visually based on what Paula can see? It would certainly make for a very long version of Movie Master. That's for sure. Vanessa says, I love hearing the Carrick accent on the radio. Full of character. And Mae says, lads, give Paula the headphones just for that reaction to the first question alone. Oh, jeekers. Jeekers. That's brilliant. Thank you very much to Paula and to Seamus for playing along. Maria is going to take centre stage in a couple of minutes' time because she has been watching screens of differing sizes all over the weekend and during the week and seeing lots of things. What will you bring us?
2: The VMAs were on last night.
0: Oh, that's right.
2: There's so much to talk about.
0: Okay, excellent. We'll get to that in a sec.
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2: Stop.
0: And I was in a certain shop yesterday who are stocking mince pies. I bought myself two boxes.
2: Can we just do Halloween first?
0: No.
2: Then get the heating turned on.
0: No.
2: Then do Christmas.
0: Heating on, mince pies straight away. I'm happy. Christmas everything all the time. Maria has seen things on screen, so let's get to that.
1: As seen on your screen.
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0: Right, Maria Devereaux, what have you seen? The VMAs, you say?
2: The VMAs. They were on last night in LA in the Peacock Theatre. There actually was a bit of panic at the start.
0: Oh.
2: Because an NFL game ran over on CBS.
0: Wow.
2: So it was being shown on CBS and MTV.

0: bits and things.
1: That's
0: it's
1: why
0: amazing
1: I love
0: what
1: them.
0: Happens. Yeah, you do. You love it for those reasons.
1: Yeah. So one of the biggest things of the night was just Madonna.
0: Yeah, she won loads, didn't she?
1: So she was nominated for 11. She won 7. So she was the biggest winner of the night. She hasn't won... Her record for that many VMAs in one night, she beat it. Her record before last night was 6 in 1998 for A Ray of Light.
0: And now she got 7.
1: And now she got 7 for this Confessions 2 is her newest work.
0: Yeah.
1: But she opened the show with none other than Sabrina Carpenter.
0: Oh, that's right. They have a collaboration on that. Yeah,
1: Bring Your Love is the name of it. Now, you've better ears than I do if you can make out how the song goes under all of the screaming from the fans.
0: Oh. Yeah, they're very loud. They're mic
1: very
0: loud,
1: loud.
0: Obviously.
1: Can you like imagine if you were beside somebody who was screaming that? I'd be like, "Would you just shut up?
0: Go to a Cat's Eye concert, Maria. You hear the screaming.
1: Me blooming ears. The last time Madonna performed at the VMAs, she had Britney and Christina. Kissing.
0: No, she kissed. Stop. That's
1: 23
0: right.
1: years ago. 23 years
0: That's
1: ago.
0: The last time she performed the VMAs.
1: Yeah,
0: incredible.
1: Yeah.
0: Wow.
1: So it was pretty iconic. She performed as well with Charlie XCX, and they were joined on stage by Julia Garner.
0: She from Ozark.
1: Yeah.
0: I don't know. F
1: Marty
0: about
1: Byrne.
0: S. Yeah. Okay.
1: Somber and Seth Rogen.
0: Wow, that's a hell of a collaboration right there.
1: So yeah, she won 7. Oh, actually, during that performance with Sabrina Carpenter. So do you remember at the Brit Awards and she was walking up the stairs and someone tried to pull her cloak
0: and they pulled her down
1: off the stairs.
0: Yeah.
1: So she took it really slow. There's stairs in this performance.
0: Okay.
1: And she walked up the stairs and she walked down the stairs.
0: She didn't fall.
1: And then she let them take her jacket off.
0: Okay, very good
1: so
0: move, Madonna.
1: I feel Madonna has learned from
0: Madonna's
1: her mistakes.
0: Madonna's choreographer is getting a bonus for that.
1: The song Bring Your Love won for best collaboration with Sabrina Carpenter.
0: Yeah.
1: And she got up on stage and she had an acceptance speech, and I feel like she kind of hung Sabrina Carpenter out to dry a little bit.
2: I would like to briefly say how this collaboration came about. Everybody who knows me knows how impatient I am, and when 5 days passed and I still didn't get connected with Sabrina and didn't hear back from her about whether she wanted to do a song with me, 5 days, I DM'd her. Yeah. And this is a true story. She answered me back. And I don't know, within weeks we were in the studio together. It was fabulous.
1: Like, that would be a terrifying DM to get.
0: Why are you not getting back to me? I'm Madonna.
1: It's been 5 days. This is Madonna here. You'd be like, what? Then Taylor Swift.
0: Oh.
1: She won the biggest award, which was Video of the Year for Fate of Ophelia.
0: Which she directed. That was why she won it. Because, like, obviously she could win it for being the artist, but she actually directed the video as well.
1: Yeah. So she won two competitive awards and then got, like, an honorary award.
0: One. Okay, yeah.
1: But she has now beaten Beyoncé's record for the most amount of VMAs. So Beyoncé has 30.
0: Taylor now has 31.
1: Taylor now has 32.
0: 32?
1: Yeah.
0: Oh, my God.
1: So, but when she went up on stage to accept Fate of Ophelia, the award she won for the video of that, she paid tribute to somebody very special.
3: And lastly, but most importantly, I want to thank and dedicate this award to one person without whom just this wouldn't be happening. And that person is the ultimate showgirl, Dolly Parton.
1: The applause goes on and on.
0: Rightly so. We wouldn't have Taylor Swift if you didn't have Dolly Parton, I'll tell you that much.
1: There was a performance by Casey Musgraves and that was a tribute to Dolly Parton.
0: Okay.
1: There was a George Michael tribute with Teddy Swim, Samba, Ray and Adam Lambert.
0: Wow.
1: So it was like this huge show. But one of the biggest things that happened was Taylor Swift gave the world premiere of her video for Patient Zero.
0: Yeah, I've just watched it this morning.
1: It's a massive cast. Colin Farrell, Dakota Johnson, Cara Delevingne is actually in it as the other woman. It's like watching a movie.
0: And then
1: every so often Taylor comes in and sings a little bit more. And then it goes off and it goes back to the storyline.
0: Like,
1: love
0: it's
1: insane.
0: It is very good video.
1: Yeah, so if you can watch that.
0: In fact,
1: online. today.
0: 2027's VMAs.

will Taylor win for best directing on a video? Again, she might well do, because she's directed this one too. Maria, that's loads. Thank you very much. VMAs, big news. Are you going to watch it? Let us know. 087 4100 102. 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
0: An absolutely wild Friday, lads. I was invited to go to Mount Temple School in Dublin to see U2 perform 50 years to the day from when they had done their very first gig on top of a tuck shop in the school. And then I just went there and they were doing it again. So good. And do you know what I love about you two is you could phone that in, right? You could rock up and you could kind of put a couple of amps up and a microphone or two. They spent so much money on the setup for that gig. Then they went into town and they did more on Bewley's balcony. And same thing, they just do it right. If you're doing it, do it big. Lovely message in from Trina and Pat say, Dave, it's great to meet you on Friday at Mount Temple. We were the couple whose young lad was on stage with you two. Imagine that. So all the kids, there's a music program called Music Generations. I'm pretty sure you two are part of the founding of that, but anyway, correct me if I'm wrong. But it helps hundreds of thousands of kids all around the world get music lessons every week. And and Trina and Pat's son was up on stage playing in his instrument with the U2 for that show. It was absolutely brilliant. Having just played with U2, met and got autographs from the band, he still said, oh, I wish you could have met Dave. Sorry we didn't drag you away from your chat with Bono for a photo with Dave. Amazing day, says Trina and Pat. No, it was. In fairness, you were doing the right thing keeping him with Bono and the true rock stars. So you can meet me anytime. Actually, speaking of rock stars, a new rock star has brought a song out, and I think it might be one of the classic songs of all time. I'll tell you about it in a sec. Plus, out of the ad break, we're going to play a song by the best new artist at the VMAs. Who do you think it is?
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4: Wake and Fright is a psychological thriller about a man who, he's a school teacher in the outback and he's getting a train back towards Sydney and he gets stuck at this little tiny town called Bundi Yabba. All the locals start being really nice to him, trying to help him out, but it's inescapable. So he's stuck in this little place. This fella's freaking out. 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And he's like, oh, I don't want to have a beer. And they're like, it's not so similar to Dundalk. 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
0: She won the Best New Artist category at the VMAs last night. She was up against Bella Kay, K-pop band Cortis, Magnus Ferrell, Will Ferrell's young fella. I told you about him recently. Yeah. He's a great singer. Malcolm Todd, Moz Smith and Stella Lefty. But apparently the voting was happening, still happening during the actual show as it went on. And then eventually Sienna was crowned the winner. So
2: I will say the women did well at the VMAs.
0: Absolutely slayed it.
2: Ella Langley won as well for
0: Choosing
2: Texas.
0: She won Best Country Song. Yeah, exactly. Yeah, amazing. Somebody who I think is going to win awards for this, right? So Brandon Flowers from The Killers has got a new record out. And I don't know if you've ever had this feeling before, but I heard one of the songs off his album came out last month. But I only heard the song called An American Dream when he was on one of the chat shows, the US late night chat shows over the weekend. And I just think straight away, as soon as I heard it, I went, this is a classic song for the ages. You may not even love it or like it, but like Piano Man by Billy Joel or Sweet Caroline by Neil Diamond. It's just, I think you're going to hear this song at weddings in 2070. I genuinely do. It's called An American Dream. Just have a listen.

0: He should have added a couple of jingle bells into that. Oh, that would be a great Christmas tune. One.
1: You're so right,
0: that's a
1: Maria.
0: Surefire check every year for Brandon Flowers.
1: Oh my God, he should have. But he didn't, because he doesn't have Maria Dever on his team like I do. He would have been making even more money.
0: You don't have enough jingle bells either.
1: No, you're right. Here he is with the other team that makes him a lot of money. It's the Killers. It's Somebody Told Me. It's Today FM.

0: Cheers on Today FM. And somebody told me, Maria, your part of your idea has already been done. Colm says, Maria, check out the Killers Christmas album. It's the only one I tolerate at home. Having said that, Brendan Flowers has kind of inherited the Bruce Springsteen school of songwriting since Runaways was released. He's definitely a great songwriter. Mm. But there's a Killers Christmas album you could check out.
1: Yeah, but not that song.
0: Not that song, no.
1: Feel like
0: American
1: that
0: Dream
1: song
0: sounds.
1: Is,
0: yeah, yeah.
1: You can see yourself in a pub, everyone swaying at the same
0: definitely
1: time.
0: Definitely felt like that. Coming up in a few minutes, I'm going to be joined by the brilliant Eric Roberts. You know him probably from the internet. You know him as a TV presenter. But he was formerly in SNA and he's investigating a crisis in our classrooms.
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16: Orange Order calls for Chief Constable to resign in the North. It's 11 o'clock. I'm Caoimhe Connolly. The Orange Order's Portadown district is calling for the PSNI's chief constable to resign after they were unable to complete a contentious parade yesterday. Members were given permission to march along the mainly nationalist Garvahi Road for the first time in almost 30 years. But a standoff ensued after protesters blocked the road all day and into the night. A group representing residents who met with the Chief Constable John Boucher and the Northern Secretary of State this morning say they won't do deals deals with them. Secretary of State Chris Bryant is calling for both sides to work together to find a solution.
17: It's inevitable. I think that people have their very strongly held views, and it's my job to try and help people bridge those kind of gaps. But as I say, I do want people, wherever they possibly can, to find it in their hearts to make a compromise, because it's only compromise that's going to get us through these kind of difficult moments.
16: These locals in Drumcree this morning say they don't want to go back to the past.
18: Stop it, because it's affecting everybody. People are going to work, businesses, etc. It's not on. Tell them to grow up.
19: My children has never grown up on all this, so it's their affair. We're trying to prevent their safety. We just hopefully that it gets stopped and we don't get them to go back down the road again.
16: The average price of a three-bed semi-D in Dublin is €635,000. That compares to an average of €416,000 in other cities, according to the latest report by property website daft.ie. The rate of inflation is easing. However, the average list price nationally went up 3% in the year to September, which is roughly half the rate of inflation from a year ago. And Madonna was the big winner at this year's MTV Video Music Awards, taking home 7, including Artist of the Year. Taylor Swift also saw success to become the most decorated performers in the awards history. There were also musical tributes to Dolly Parton and George Michael. Today FM News, more in an hour.
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23: Good morning, I'm Philip Egan. The FAI say they'll review video evidence of alleged racism from Israel fans towards Adam Ida to determine if they'll make a complaint to UEFA. Jason Malumbi urged the referee to listen to chants heard late in the first half of Ireland's 3-0 win in Hungary last night. But because the incident wasn't reported on the pitch as racism, UEFA didn't open an investigation. The FAI say they'll lodge a complaint if there's evidence on the video recording of the match. The Ireland players bowed their heads during Israel's national anthem last night and wore black armbands amid calls for them to boycott the match due to the ongoing war in Gaza. Manager Heimir Hallgrímsson says the players deserve credit for the way they conducted themselves.
24: I know we are making some people unhappy. By playing, we are making others happy. I think winning probably pleases everyone, but there will still be angry people that we play the game. Wish that people in Ireland would continue supporting these boys, because they certainly deserve it.
23: The Nations League action continues this evening, with Northern Ireland looking to make it 2 wins from 2 in League B. Michael O'Neill's side hosts Hungary at Windsor Park from 7:45. And Ireland head coach Scott Beamond has challenged his players to back up their win over Japan when the sides meet again this weekend. Ireland won by 7 points in Galway yesterday in the WXV Global Series. The two sides will face each other once again in Cork on Saturday, but that game isn't part of the WXV. To hear live commentary of Thursday's Nations League match between Ireland and Austria, download the Go Loud app now.
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16: A mainly dry and bright day with sunny spells and some isolated showers with highs of 14 to 17 degrees.
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0: Did you manage to get Oasis tickets over the weekend? If you didn't, fear not. I'm giving away Oasis tickets. I'll tell you how before 12 o'clock and I'll play a brilliant song by Oasis themselves. So make sure you don't miss that. But coming up, Eric Roberts is going to join me after Taylor Swift and tell me all about the crisis in our classroom. Today.

0: That's Taylor Swift together with Post Malone. That is Fortnite. She is the big VMA winner. Now has 32 VMAs, for goodness sake.
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0: Now, this is very exciting. Lots of ways. I love the fella who's sitting across from me. You've been watching Eric Roberts a lot on your screens of late. You've seen him on your small screen because he's still on this phone doing brilliant internet stuff. And definitely you've seen him on his telly, on your telly, I should say, because he's been hosting Ireland AM on the weekends. He has a new TV show out. It's coming out this evening on Virgin Media One and Virgin Media Play. And it is called Crisis in the Classroom. It's something very near and dear to Eric's heart as a former SNA. So have a listen to this bit from the trailer.
2: I want to talk to SNAs and parents that are currently struggling to support their child with additional needs.
3: How many schools have you had to apply to?
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5: 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It's actually a cleaner store cupboard.
6: We have classes where there's 6 wheelchair users. There's one hoist.
7: And none of this equipment has been used.
8: All not used.
9: This is a national crisis that we're in across the board.
10: That is very disheartening to hear. The department needs to respond better.
0: Okay, so we'll get to all of that when he tells us all about that and everything else that's going on with his life. But Eric Roberts is here now. Good morning, Eric.
11: Very good morning, guys.
0: Last time I saw you, you were hosting a Manchester United panel. And I, frankly, was very offended that they hired you to do this job when you are such a staunch Scouser.
11: Broke my heart to say yes. A gig's a gig.
0: I know, in fairness, you were brilliant. It was the Manchester United Leeds game, of course, was on. And we were both guests of Champions Travel. You were there as the host. And you'd go to the old table. You had Wes Brown. You had Dennis Irwin, Shay Given.
11: It was great to share the stage with them. Yeah. Liverpool fan or not.
0: Yeah, no, absolutely. Do you love that kind of stuff? Because I know football is important to you and sport important to you in general. Like, so when you get those opportunities, is that the dream?
11: It's difficult to view that as work. Like, a lot of the opportunities they get are incredible. But yeah. If you're asked, do you want to go and watch a football game and chat to some legends? I mean, it's unbelievable. And I was lucky enough to work with Liverpool a year or two ago as well in Anfield. Like, it's amazing when stuff like that lands in your lap.
0: Yeah, totally. That is the dream. Like, doing football stuff professionally. Yeah.
11: If anyone out there needs a couple of presenters, let us know. Dave know.
0: Yeah, we've loads of arguments across the table if you want. Man United versus Liverpool. Are you still playing football or playing sport in general?
11: I'm doing a bit of running. When I came into this industry, I quickly realised you just can't do both.
0: No,
11: I was. The 17 and 18 year old lads were making a show of me anyway. So missing a couple of weeks of training, forget about it. Right. I miss it incredibly. Oh,
0: there's nothing like being a part of a team. Like, because I coach, and like I didn't play football as a kid. I played rugby, and I coach football now. And I've been doing it for, I think I'm 13 years doing it. And if it was gone, I can't tell you how much I'd miss it. And I'm getting to a point now where the boys I'm coaching are under 15. It's only a matter of time before they get to a point where they're going to go, here, we don't need you. And the girls are under 13s. So I don't know what's going to happen.
11: My issue was every time I stepped away, I always thought I'll go back. But I played a charity game there recently, and I won't say who, but an Instagram model beat me to the ball. And I thought, this is it now. I'm done. I'm over the hill.
0: Maybe it is like me. Maybe it's the sidelines, the place for you.
11: Yeah, I might have to just call it a day.
0: Think about it. How's the family and everything? Because, there's been the wonderful addition. We've spoken about your move to Dublin. You're waiting on the house in Donegal to be built. And so how's all that kind of, relocating? I know it's a long time now and you're probably settled on this, but does it feel like that?
11: We feel settled up here now. Rain started crash and we have our mornings together, which is brilliant. Incredible having that time just to detox and stuff. And he's at such a fun age now where he's running and talking and laughing and joking, and you're getting to see his personality. So I wake up excited every day to see him, and I'm
0: really, amazing.
11: Even though we've been craving those hours to ourselves in
0: of
11: the
0: course,
11: morning,
0: yeah,
11: we're dying to go and collect him again. So there's just no escaping it. But it's such a fun time right now with him being that
0: That's
11: age.
0: Great, and getting those hours is so important as well. Like, every parent everywhere loves their kids, but God, when you can get a little bit of a break, makes it all the sweeter when they're back.
11: This is bliss being in here with you.
0: Listen, you've actually revisited, I guess, your former career as an SNA. Crisis in the Classroom is on Virgin Media One tonight at 9 p.m. We'll talk to Eric Roberts all about that with Dave Moore on Today FM.

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0: I've got TV presenter, social media guru, all-round lovely fella, Eric Robertson with me. Eric, you're now a TV presenter on top of everything else. Obviously, you've joined Ireland AM. That's been wonderful. I love seeing you on that. I love your energy on that. It's a great show anyway. I think bringing you into the fold has been brilliant. Are you enjoying it?
2: Ratings have never been better. It's the best I've ever made. I've really saved the two guys' careers. No, I love it. I drive to work with a smile on my face every weekend. It's someone different every weekend. I never know who I'm interviewing or what I'm going to throw at us. And it's just the excitement of live television. I adore it. And I really, I feel like I found what I'm supposed to do in presenting. I love the job so much.
0: It's amazing, isn't it? Because like, I'm exactly the same as you. Like, I never considered this as a career. 25 years ago, somebody handed me the keys to a radio show and I was like, Oh, right. I've never been in a radio station before, but this is what I'm supposed to do for the rest of my life. Yeah, it's amazing. But you've made a different kind of TV show now. So you've made something called Crisis in the Classroom. The first episode is going out tonight at 9 o'clock on Virgin Media One. What is this show about?
2: So when I was offered the position as presenter on Ireland AM, one of the first conversations we had was there's going to be opportunities to do documentaries down the line. And in that very first meeting, I said, I'd love to do one on SNAs. And about a year later, with the workforce development plan and the cuts and everything in the news, I rang my boss and said, now is the time to do this.
0: Yeah.
2: We got a very small budget, a very small team, and I did a call out in social media and I said, I'd love to hear your stories. I'm doing a documentary about SNAs. And the producer said they had never seen an influx of emails
0: like
2: it, articulated so well. But a lot of these were almost last-ditch attempts at a bit of help. And I was in SNA myself for 6 years. And throughout this process, I wasn't aware of how bad it is.
0: Really?
2: So the general public can't be.
0: No, definitely not.
2: And I set out to tell a story about how incredible SNAs are and how underappreciated they are and the amazing work that they do. And it very quickly became something else. It became this undercover piece on the department and their failings and how our most vulnerable children around the country have been forgotten about. Some of the stuff that I saw was gut-wrenching. It was heartbreaking. I lost sleep over it. And it was difficult. It was difficult throughout the summer to see these situations and talk to these families and see how hard they were having to fight for kids who should be more looked after.
0: So give me an example of what you're talking about so that everyone can understand. So as far as, you know, we as parents, you know, and sending our kids to schools, when SNAs are required, they are there.
2: Mm-hmm.
0: But that isn't the case for everybody, like you're saying. So what kind of stuff are you talking about? What are you seeing?
2: What you just said, how simple that is. We send our kids to school. A lot of these families can't do that.
0: Right.
2: There isn't a place for these kids in the school. And if they do get a place, it might be an hour and a half away in a bus. It's the God-given right for these kids to go to school. Fundamentally, every child should have the opportunity to go to school and learn, develop, and experience that. And some kids aren't getting to do that. Why? And it's our most vulnerable children. I visited schools here in Dublin where there's wait lists as long as your arm. And the department tells these schools, your school is too new, so we can't approve two new autistic classes. So,
0: the school is too young. Like
2: it doesn't matter if it's an old school or a new school.
0: Right.
2: It doesn't matter what position you're in. And use all your available space. So I thought to myself, okay, there must be extra classrooms. I was brought to a disabled toilet where the kids are brought. I was brought to a stairwell.
0: That's where they're learning.
2: They're supposed to be looked after.
0: Right.
2: In cupboards. And I left and I said, if my son came home and told me he was brought to a cupboard or a toilet to learn, I would kick the door and there'd be wire. So why is it allowed to happen our most vulnerable children? This wouldn't happen in a mainstream setting.
0: Yeah.
2: It would be on the news. Why is it happening our most vulnerable children? And this is just one story of many that broke my heart. And it's like words like epidemic and crisis and stuff are being thrown out. This is only the beginning, it seems, because assessments of needs is happening more and more. More children are looking for spaces in special classes. There were 7,860 children looking for an allocation in special classroom this September. Only 5,000 places. What happens to those kids?
0: Those are 3,000 kids, yeah.
2: What's happening to those? Yeah. They're not going to school.
0: Yeah. Where does the solution lie in this, do you think, then? Having been in SNA yourself, having seen what you've seen, because I would imagine that, you know, blame and looking at the stakeholders involved is difficult, but it's easy to kind of point the finger. What can we do to make this a fundamentally different situation for these kids?
2: I can't do anything by myself.
0: Of course not.
2: You can't do anything.
0: Yeah.
2: But collectively, if enough people see this and feel the way I felt when I stood in these rooms, the scary answer is the department are aware of what's going on. That's the scary answer. And they stood in the rooms I stood in. They saw the things I saw and nothing changed. I was in SNA. I wasn't aware these things were happening. other people aren't aware. I want as many people to watch this documentary and just be aware of what's going on, because I feel like if enough people see what's happening, something has to change. And I can't picture a world where people see this and just forget about it. This has to strike a nerve with everyone. We've done the best job we could do with what we had. We've scratched the surface here.
0: Right.
2: This should be a 10-part series. There are so many stories untold. We did our best to pick the ones that we felt like would make the most impact. And it's not all doom and gloom. I met some incredible SNAs, some amazing students. I've seen what can happen if an SNA is given the opportunity and the resources to work with the child, and what, how life-changing that can be.
0: Yeah.
2: But I've seen what can happen when it doesn't happen as well.
0: Totally. I mean, and that's the point of making something like this. Often in these situations, as you said, you've lost sleep over it, you can kind of feel hopeless. Do you think that, you know, looking at the situation, as difficult as it is now, do you feel like there's an impetus, a desire, you know, if it's not coming yet from the department, is it coming from grassroots? Are you talking to parents? Like, are you able to see that maybe there, that the, that with enough eyes on it, that there will be a movement?
2: The parents feel like they've been forgotten about. The SNAs feel like they've been forgotten about. And the further you go down the food chain, the worse it seems to get. The only people that are fighting are the parents and the SNAs. I don't know any career where workers go so above and beyond, to the point where they're learning sign language, they're learning LAV, they're learning about epilepsy and diabetes and stuff that the training isn't provided.
0: Mm.
2: They have to do this in order to do their job. They're going above and beyond, well beyond their means, well what they're being paid to do. I met parents who have left amazing careers behind because if they don't, no one's going to look after their child.
0: Right.
2: They haven't got a place
0: in
2: school.
0: Yeah.
2: They're starting committees, they're starting summer camps, they're doing whatever they can do. And I've seen it with my sister growing up and how much she's had to fight with Oisin. If she didn't do the things that she's had to do over the last number of years, I don't know what position he would be in.
0: Right.
2: And it's the same for all these parents.
0: Yeah.
2: It should be easier. These parents are getting this diagnosis and it's a terrifying time and they don't know where to turn or what to do. They're not thinking about, oh, is he even going to be able to go to school? Where are we going wrong here? That shouldn't happen. I met parents who applied for 15, 16, 17 schools.
0: Didn't get them.
2: And it breaks my heart.
0: Yeah.
2: Because if you didn't send your child to a mainstream school, to Tusla beyond here, where's your child? Why aren't they in school? So why are these children with additional needs just not even getting
0: not even
2: a place
0: getting
2: in school?
0: Nothing's
2: been said or done about it.
0: Yeah.
2: Doesn't make any sense.
0: Hopefully that will change this evening. You can see it on Virgin Media One. It'll be on there at 9 o'clock tonight. It is Crisis in the Classroom, and a documentary hosted by Eric Roberts, who's in to talk all about it. Eric, thank you so much.
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0: cater for our children's special needs. Schools have equipment, professionals for therapies, enough SNAs and teachers. The money's being divided up with token resources in mainstream schools all around the country, and parents have to fundraise to supplement a child. A child should be able to attend a school designed for their needs in a relatively local setting. And I think that local setting is a very important one you're talking about. An anonymous text says, SNAs are super. We're so lucky to have a wonderful crew in Clara and County Offaly. We also have had first-hand experience of putting our child on a bus to travel an hour for preschool, a journey that takes 15 minutes by car. The trauma for him and the whole family resulted in us driving him to and from school, while also having two other school drops. We also have to deal with no SENO applications and rejections for schools. SNAs are just superhumans. They get to know our children better than anyone. They learn about each child individually, their different needs, their actions and reactions. They're definitely not rewarded enough. Thank you for highlighting this. Well, thank you to Eric, obviously, yes, but thank you to Eric and Virgin Media for doing that. Crisis in the classroom will certainly be a hard watch, says Carol. Thank you, Eric. This is a can of worms that needed opening, but come Wednesday, the SNAs are on a work to rule until further notice. But as a parent with two children with additional needs, I know the importance of our SNAs. My eldest could only attend a special needs school, but my 11-year-old is in the local primary school, but when in third class, had movement breaks, time in sensory room, access to an SNA, but now in fourth, that was all gone. Now he's in fifth class, only has 30 minutes of SET hours a day. He has autism, in old money, Asperger's, but doesn't meet the criteria for an SNA. Should it not be a case that SENOs, SNAs, and government to give our kids and SNAs the fundamental rights they deserve? Hats off to you, Eric. Well done. And a voice note came in as well from Jenny.
1: I'm the mum to a six-year-old autistic girl, and I am applying for homeschooling now because there is no resources in place for her to actually be in school. The nearest special school is two counties over and a 45 or 50 minute bus ride away, which wouldn't suit. Also, I think every child has the given right to be schooled in their community with their friends and neighbors. It's not for the lack of the school not trying. It's not for the lack of the SNAs not trying. It's the setup is wrong and there is no resources and there's no one to turn to and there is no therapies and there is very little support. It's horrendous.
0: Horrendous, says Jenny. Well, look, the show tonight on Virgin Media will give you an insight onto exactly what's going on. You'll miss it. You'll see it at 9 p.m. this evening on Virgin Media 1. It'll be available on Virgin Media Play as well. But Eric looks into The Crisis in the Classroom. It's a documentary special, and given some of the stuff he talked to us about, definitely worth throwing your eye on and seeing what's going on for some of our most vulnerable children. Here's Tame Impala. This is Loser. It's Today FM.

0: Tame Impala, Loser on Today FM. Come here, do you want to go to Oasis? I know. It was hard over the weekend. Some people got tickets, some people didn't. Don't worry, I can sort you out. Today FM's got tickets to give away to Oasis. I'll tell you how, and we'll play an Oasis tune in a sec.
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3: Behind the immersion, there's a switch no one understands. 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
9: And now, the weather.
10: Outside, gloomy skies, a persistent drizzle and a chilly wind blowing from the west, north, east and south.
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0: Maybe I'm going to play your favourite Oasis song in a second, but before I do that, I'm going to tell you about how you can win tickets to see Oasis in Slane on the Live 27 tour this Wednesday on Today FM. So, if you're freaking out over the weekend because your code didn't get you tickets like mine didn't, or maybe you just didn't get a code at all, well, fear not. 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Got a pair of tickets to Oasis and Slane Castle to give away this Wednesday. Here's how you do it. 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I'm on at 9. Louise is on at 12. Ray Foley's on at 2 o'clock. And what you got to do is listen to every single show, and each of us will play an Oasis song. The first letter of the Oasis song we play, you need to make a note of that. And by the time Ray plays his fourth one, rearrange the letters to make a word associated with Oasis. And then text or WhatsApp that word into Ray. He'll tell you on 087-4100-102. And by Wednesday evening, you could have your tickets sorted for Oasis Live 27 in Slane. It's as simple as that. Like, for example, if I played this song, then obviously the letter would be S, or some might say. Now, I'm not saying it's this song. You have to listen on Wednesday to find out. But you get it now? You take the S, you add it in, you get a word associated with Oasis. Yeah, you know what I'm talking about, yeah. Win yourself tickets to Oasis on Today FM.

0: Shakira's $55 million tax lawsuit with the Spanish government was resolved over the weekend in her favor, and she put Rihanna's "Bitch Better Have My Money" on her Instagram post about it. So there's flexing, and then there's $55 million flexing. Coming up in a couple of minutes' time, are they still talking to each other after their crossbar challenge in the Gaelic grounds on Friday? We don't know, but Louise is in a couple of minutes' time. How's Carl getting on in there? You'll find out if you stay tuned on Today FM.
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12: Garvahi residents to meet PSNI and Northern Ireland Secretary. It's 12 o'clock, I'm Quisha Conley. The The Orange Order's Portadown District is calling on the PSNI Chief Constable to resign after they were unable to complete a contentious parade yesterday. Thousands protested the decision to allow the march along the mainly nationalist Garvahi Road for the first time in almost 30 years, with demonstrators blocking the road all day yesterday and late into the night. A group representing residents who are meeting with the Chief Constable and the Northern Ireland Secretary today say they won't do deals with them. Sinn Féin TD for Waterford, Conor McGuinness, was among those to travel to the Garvahi Road to join the blockade. He believes there's a connection between waning support among some unionist and loyalist communities and their plans to hold the parade after 28 years.
13: The most toxic elements of unionism in the north are under huge pressure. They've seen a myriad of scandals affecting their political leaders. We see inquiries into other leaders of political unionism. That is the context. And there is also a growing movement within the Ulster Unionist Protestant Loyalist community that are looking at Irish unity. They're looking to the future and they're open-minded to having a conversation.
12: Jamie Bryson, who's a loyalist activist who's acting as an advisor to the Portadown District Lodge, says the Orange Order has been trying to march this route since they were first banned in 1998.
14: For each of those years, the Portadown District used the legal mechanisms to apply to complete their traditional route. They were denied that right, and they complied with that under protest, peacefully and lawfully. The first time they obtained the legal right on this occasion to take that route, nationalism simply defied the law.
12: A status yellow wind warning has been issued for five counties tomorrow. The alert will affect Clare, Cork, Kerry, Limerick and Waterford from 1pm until 9pm, with warnings of difficult travelling conditions and possibly fallen trees. Cork and Kerry will also be under a status yellow rain alert for the same period. And the Dublin Marathon will be broadcast live on TG Cahir. The live coverage will begin at 8am, capturing the build-up to the race before the following the action as it unfolds across the city on the October Bank Holiday Sunday. More than 22,000 runners are signed up to take part. 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
12: A mainly dry and bright day with sunny spells and some isolated showers with highs of 14 to 17 degrees.
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17: Good to be back. The last few days of September kicking off, and October also starts this Thursday. How are we feeling? How was your weekend? Are we in good shape? Lots to catch up on. But let's kick off the Kyol first. It's lunchtime on Today FM, and this is John Newman, Fáilte Isteach.

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7: I'm in shock.

0: music you love at lunch. It's great to be back in studio. Do you know what? I feel swell myself to be back here. Bar the fact, Cathal, did you see that Robbie Cunningham and Kobe, the friendship continues to blossom. No invite, of course. They never thought about giving me the text to hang out at the weekend, but I'm fine about it.
1: Yes, lead singer of Amble, Robbie, and Kobe McDonald, Mayo superstar, were hanging out over the weekend and you were sick, I'd say.
0: I was like, all right, lads. I thought we were the three best friends. They were clearly playing golf and I reckon they were just nervous I'd be too good.
1: Okay.
0: Do you know?
1: Look, if you want to think that, I won't bring you down.
0: Well, Cathal, you've seen my hand-eye coordination and my ball skills, and I'm not
1: I
0: talking
1: certainly have.
0: About any other balls other than slitters, because the Crossbar Challenge, Gaelic Grand Friday for the Jack and Jill Children's Foundation. What a day, Cathal Minogue, what a day.
1: Oh, what a day. What an afternoon down in Limerick.
0: It was so fun, wasn't it?
1: It was. It was great crack. Thank you to everyone that came down to the Gaelic Grounds, and not just the players and all the lads that were involved. It was a lovely little crowd there on the pitch as well, and it was a lovely afternoon.
0: Yeah, it was absolutely class. Obviously, we were raising vital money as well for an incredible cause, but do you know, I think we were so, do you know sometimes when you're so in something you kind of don't step back to realise how class it actually is? Like, I met my dad afterwards and he was like, Louise, Sunday game wouldn't get a lineup like that. And I was like, you're not wrong.
1: Well, the Sunday game should offer the pundits maybe, look, you get a few pucks in between in between analysis. I think that's the reason they're like, ah, yeah, sure, go on.
0: And like, you were having the time of your life playing with all those lads. I actually thought, Cathal, we wouldn't get you out of the Gaelic Grounds for a finish.
1: I know, it was actually strange how at home I felt in the Gaelic Grounds, but I suppose it's hard to leave a place when you're winning, you know?
0: Well, you had to rub it in, didn't you?
1: You know, often the Limerick lads, when they win Munster finals, they like to just chill out on the pitch for a while. Kind of felt like that. I felt at home and I was like, yeah. I don't want to leave. This is a good place for me.
0: Yeah, well, we're going to have a listen to a little recap of the day, a recap of the show, because it felt like a whirlwind to be stuck in the middle of it. But great to reflect, and a massive thanks again to everybody who got out and got involved. I have to say about my team, right, they were excellent. They came, they were accurate, they hit a few crossbars, then they just left, you know? Whereas your team were so committed to winning. They were like, non-stop.
1: Did you turn off your microphone there? Yeah, it's okay.
0: Because I was doing
1: trying to think of your excuse that you lost.
0: It's not an excuse because there was nothing in it. You pipped us at the polls for a finish.
1: And that's all that matters. That's all that matters. Doesn't have the runners up on this.
0: Oh, let's have a listen. But who's the Liam McCarthy though?
1: Hey.
0: Let's have a listen back to our fab day on Friday at the Gaelic Grounds. Thanks for saying yes to me.
2: I'm one line out, Louise. I can't say I remember the conversation last weekend, but I was everywhere here. And actually, you're very lucky because you're actually talking to a pretend goalie and a real goalie. And the real goalie is definitely not me.
0: They couldn't say no to me on the dance floor.
3: That's where you got them all.
4: Similar enough to Shander, no, I wasn't too sure when you texted today that what I signed up to last weekend. But yeah, look, delighted to be here. Obviously, great cause, and whatever you can do to try and help, you're delighted.
0: The giddiest goat in Ireland, and especially now that he's flanked by two of the most famous Tipperary men. They're the two Johnnies.
3: Hey.
0: Johnny B, Johnny Smacks, thanks so much for
5: getting
0: on board.
5: Obviously anytime we get to talk about the Gaelic Grounds, it's just standing, the job done.
3: Standing pitch side here, I do feel like Anthony Daly or something. I should be just analysing something as well.
6: I will say, the helmet probably wasn't necessary, Smacks.
3: Oh, you don't realise I have a full kit on underneath this. Jock strapping on.
6: Yeah,
0: it's not that kind of show. It's the Crossbar Challenge. We have got everybody. Can we get two lines going here? Cathal's team and my team. Shall we let Cathal Minogue take the first shot?
3: I would have went with Noel McGrath personally.
0: Oh, he's togging off.
3: Oh, nice underpants.
0: Oh, Cathal.
6: Noel might sign this for me later, if that's all right.
0: The Tipperary jersey on. He's stepping up to his mark.
3: Take a pint, Scott.
0: We're up and running. Now I've got all of the Collini with me. Claire's Anya O'Loughlin. Alwyn, it's great to have you representing the tribe's women. And Aoife Sheehan, of course. Have you hit the crossbar yet?
7: I lost count. I think I hit it 10 times. What was the score again? 9-8, was it? Maybe it was 6, yeah.
0: Noel McGrath, Jason Rabbit, thank you both so much for making the journey to the Gaelic Grounds today.
8: No water. Thanks very much for having us.
0: Noel, you've had many a match, many a battle on this pitch over the years in the Gaelic Grounds. You've good or bad memories of being here?
8: I suppose both. It's been it's been mixed enough the last few years, but no, down through the years, this has been good to me. The pitch is in immaculate condition here today as well, so you'd only love to be going out playing on it.
9: And are you taking it day by day in terms of thinking about next year and what the plans are? Or
8: Look, I suppose like all the last few years, I've waited till the club has finished up and have a look at it then, and we'll see what happens over the next few weeks. So we'll give the football a rattle and we'll see from there then.
0: Dan Morrissey steps up for a chat. Dan, thanks for coming in today.
10: No bother at all. Great crack, and obviously for a great cause as well.
0: Tell me this and tell me no more. Have you hit the crossbar at all for us?
10: I've got two, but that's from an awful lot of shots. I won't say how many shots I took.
0: Yeah.
10: But I think Cahill's team is at 9-7. Well, they might have actually hit another one there, so I think it might be 10-7 now. But
0: 10-7.
10: We have a bit of catching up to do.
0: Come here, Limerick All-Ireland champions again. Your 6th All-Ireland medal. Congratulations.
10: Yeah, it was great year. I suppose winning the league, Munster and All-Ireland, especially after not having won it the last couple of years. So, look, yeah, we had great celebrations after.
0: Johnny B's kind of lurking around there waiting for a compliment, I think, is he?
10: He is. He's using his own hurley that he made himself. So I was trying it out myself. It's a good stick now, in fairness to him.
11: Listening to Limerick winning the league and the Munster, I'm looking for the medic after this, lads. I'm sick going home after this.
12: The winner of Louise Cantlin's crossbar challenge live at the Gaelic Grounds with a score of 22-20. It's my team! Yes! The rest of Ireland have won. We have beaten the Limerick. How many All-Irelands did you have? Over 20 All-Ireland medals?
0: No, no.
12: It doesn't matter.
0: What's the score?
12: 22-20. The trophy.
0: Well, do you know what I was thinking, Carl, actually, after the weekend, reflecting? You know, the brilliant thing about sport is that it's not about the winning. It's about the taking part, you know? And we really came. We took part. We got stuck in.
12: We did. I like to win too.
0: We had a part. Do you know what though, right? A lot of people were commenting saying 22 points with 22 crossbar, hitting the crossbar 22 times with very little, or 40 combined in an hour. Lads, everyone was just chatting. There was very little shooting going on.
1: Yeah, and I think, you know, sometimes they're apprehensive as well. It kind of came in bursts.
0: It came in bursts,
1: if everyone was poking at the same time, that was good.
0: Yeah.
1: Because then, you know what I mean, if you take a terrible shot, you mightn't get
0: And do you know something else
1: seen.
0: From like a little behind the scenes exclusive free as well? People were nervous to get up and take a shot, whereas like the two Johnnies were like, bang, bang, bang at the beginning.
1: Imagine how I felt. I went first.
0: Yeah.
1: The very first shot. It was terrible.
0: Sorry, imagine how you felt. Delighted. You asked to go forward.
1: I was
0: anyway,
1: often nervous.
0: More on that, and let us know if you were tuning in or if you at home or your club got involved, how you got on. 087-4100-102, as always, drop an old WhatsApp voice note. We'll chat some more about that, and we'll give you the figure raised as well. That's what everybody wants to know for a Jack and Jill after moving to the sun. It's Hugh Gell. Today FM.

0: on Today FM. By the sounds, that sniffle, Carl, you could do with a bit of sun in the bones.
1: I could, yeah. I'm burnt out from all the going on.
0: Come here. I meant to tell you something else. You know, on Friday when we were playing at the Gaelic Grounds or doing the crossbar challenge, okay?
1: Yeah.
0: They obviously very kindly let us in. And this weekend in Limerick, the pitch was being used for the senior hurling club quarterfinals.
1: Yeah.
0: So anyway, I was in to watch. Adair were in action on Sunday.
1: They were.
0: They didn't win. Not a great result.
1: Ah, yeah. But against Doon.
0: Yeah, Doon were class, in fairness. And they were grand. But anyway, went into the match.
1: Grand.
0: And they took, it's all about the taking part.
1: Exactly.
0: You know? And I was pulled to one side. And I was told that when we left on Friday, we left our mark. And there were holes in the back of the net. So who were hitting those rockets? Apparently the net had to be mended.
1: What?
0: Yeah.
1: Definitely wasn't me. I can tell you that now.
0: Or me.
1: In case they're looking for the culprits, it wasn't me.
0: I
1: blame Noel McGrath and Aaron Gillan, probably.
0: Yeah, probably. Wasn't Aaron Slick? He came in, hit
1: King left crossbar.
0: One or two crossbars and then left.
1: Didn't miss.
0: Yeah.
1: Annoyingly good.
0: One and done. Well, the great news is that we had a ball, first and foremost, and secondly, we raised incredible, incredible money for Jack and Jill, the Children's Foundation, and all of the families that benefit from their vital services. So far, there is over 400,000 euro raised.
1: Incredible. It's insane.
0: Phenomenal.
1: What a success.
0: Yeah. So, I mean, whoever can do quick maths there, you'll know that every 20 euro is an hour of care. So, how many 20s and 400? Come on, Carl.
1: Don't be asking me.
0: Yeah, I know. I also did pass maths. But anyway, someone already has a
1: lot.
0: In. A lot. But incredible. It was something. It's over. Is it 200,000 hours?
1: I'm not even going to get into that conversation.
0: Okay, but anyway,
1: it's a lot.
0: It is a lot, and it's incredible. And thank you so much to everybody that donated. That's what we have to say. We appreciate every single cent raised, and we will have an exact figure at some point a little later in the week. But for now, it continues to climb, and it's over 400,000 euros. So unbelievable. All right, we've got lots more music still to come. We're going to play some Sombre next. Olivia Rodrigo is in there too, and we have a gorgeous, fresh, new track of the week. It's our Irish track of the week, and I believe this time it comes from the Rebel County.
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0: Olivia Rodrigo. Good for you. For you, I guess you moved on really easily. It's the music you love at lunch. All right. 0874100102 is the number to get in touch if you or your club were involved and chanced your arm at the Owl Crossbar Challenge. We'd love to hear from you. Fiona's been in touch to say, Louise, that must have been Anya Lockie who burst the nets in the Gaelic grounds on Friday. She said, Han Trua and Clonlara for the weekend. They're in the Clare County final for Camogie against Kilmaley. Anya was brilliant, wasn't she?
1: She was brilliant.
0: Yeah, she took part as well. And I've actually since gotten permission to say my connection with her on the radio.
1: Go on.
0: So she's going out with my brother-in-law, Jody.
1: Hannon?
0: Yeah.
1: No way.
0: Yeah, there you go.
1: You didn't even mention that on Friday.
0: I know, because I was terrified.
1: It's a
0: secret. Well, I was like, I don't want to say it on the radio in case I get in trouble. So
1: yeah.
0: I actually met her again and Jody on Saturday morning and got the seal of approval. So there you go.
1: Yeah, she was good. She was very good.
0: Very good.
1: One of your better players, to be fair.
0: And from Clare, mind you.
1: Yes.
0: There you go.
1: Yeah, I thought it'd be all green.
0: No. We're allowed family rules.
1: Yeah, the only reason has to be either a family connection or you're from Limerick.
0: Exactly, that was it. Lorcan and Athlone says, Louise, quick maths, come on. It's 20,000 hours that we have fundraised for over €400,000 and 20,000 hours of care.
1: See, throwing out maths questions when you're live on air, it's just, I'm not opening myself up to that.
0: It
1: sounds actually easy to work that out then.
0: No,
1: you know, you see
0: is.
1: The answer.
0: Sorry, we should have been able. That was a square number call. It's a bit embarrassing. I blame our generation phones, calculators, like, you know, it was too easy for us. We didn't need to do our times tables by heart.
1: I can subtract from 501. That's kind of, that's with a dartboard in a pub.
0: Stop. Stop on your head. Sandra sent me in a link here. Okay, we're actually going to just open it. The Independent Sports /GAA/Andy Moran. Hang on, do we have a look at this? Oh, Andy Moran was in action for his club at the weekend.
1: Yes.
0: Wow.
1: He certainly was. He's a hero over the weekend.
0: Looks great.
1: Ballinadreen, which is his club, were playing in a relegation match over the weekend. Andy is 42. He came on, obviously manager of Mayo, and he saved the club. He saved their senior status. And there's a video of him online as well, where he takes a quick, I think it's a mark. It's not a free. I think he had a mark anyway, but a quick little pass. And he's like, the man still has the brains.
0: That man is having the year of his life. 2026 is the year of Andy Moran.
1: I know. It's absolutely incredible. Like, he's coming on at 42 to save his club.
0: Yeah.
1: While I'm at the age of 32.
0: Yeah.
1: Bringing my club down.
0: Well, what happened? Did you
1: lost
0: lose?
1: Over the weekend.
0: Oh, I'm sorry, Cahill.
1: Yeah, so we're in a relegation match in 2 weeks' time.
0: Oh.
1: And yeah, I'm not the saviour that Andy Moran is for his club.
0: No, you're not.
1: Bringing my old thing down.
0: But on a complete sidebar, I've got a hot take. Look at that picture in the Independent there.
1: Yeah.
0: Why is Andy Moran the head of RJP? Or vice versa?
1: He's not.
0: Is he a bit?
1: Andy Moran looks
0: JP
1: like
0: looks
1: JP
0: like Andy Moran.
1: From Ray and JP.
0: Tell me I'm wrong. 0874100102. Go on, Andy Moran. Go
1: You're
0: on, JP.
1: Wrong.
0: He looks great in the shorts. Can I say
1: that? Compliment for JP.
0: Yeah. Franz Ferdinand on today, then.

0: got a tune. I'm not sure what I've started, but I'm enjoying it nonetheless. Danny has been in touch. Say, oh my God, Louise, now that you say it, I definitely see the resemblance. We're talking about how RJP, I'm sorry, looks like Andy Moran or vice versa. Particularly,
1: can't see it.
0: Look at that photo. Lads, if anyone has a phone in their hand that it's safe to do an Isle Google, look at in the Irish Independent, they have this particular photo of Andy Moran kicking a ball, about to kick a ball. He's kind of, what would you say he's doing with his cheeks? Like
1: kind of like, yeah, it's like
0: air
1: that thing.
0: In his cheeks.
1: So you kind of GA lads do that. They do it when they're running out onto the pitch. They do it when they're like kind of warming up, kicking or pucking a ball. Yeah. And they do it when they just sit down for the team photo and they all kind of get... They just do that thing where they just breathe out.
0: It's a breathe out.
1: Yeah.
0: But you really...
1: kind of bring out your cheeks. Yeah.
0: The bop off RJP, I would say. Karen and Navin says, oh my God, Louise, I've been saying that JP looks like Andy Moran for ages now and no one sees it. So thank you so much. I'm not mad after all. You're definitely not mad. There's a 100% resemblance there.
1: Well, I'd say he's delighted with that. Andy's a looker.
0: Andy's a looker. Can JP kick a ball, I wonder?
1: It's a good question.
0: We'll have to find out. I hope he's not cross at us. JB, we love you. Okay, Irish music from Khaki Kid on the way. We've Date Night next. And then we will also play for you our All-Irish Track of the Week.
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0: All right, we do this on the show every week. We choose a song from an Irish artist. We play it for you every day at lunch, right through Monday to Sunday. And this week is no different. Baby Rat is the band we have chosen, and their track is our track of the week. It's called Roses. They're a four-piece band from Cork who formed in late 2024, and they built an audience from their living room, playing, sharing everything online, and creating a community around the band in real life. They call themselves, hope I can say this, Bitch Pop. Sorry if I'm not allowed to say that, but you'll know when you hear it. It's brilliant. It's Baby Rat, Roses on Today FM.

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1: It's our Irish track of the week on Today FM. They're called Baby Rat, and that is their single Roses. You will hear it every single day at lunchtime right through to Sunday. Do you love it? I really like it. You can keep up to date with them as well online and everything they're doing at Baby Rat Band on Instagram. All right, Neil Smokey, all there enough for the lunchtime that's in it of a Monday. It's Kingfisher, and this is Diamonds and Roses on Today.

0: Kingfisher, Diamonds and Roses in Football in Ireland on Today FM. I can't not say that now since Ray and JP did it. Can you? Love it. Jim Egan says, Louise, I knew it was only a matter of time before Baby Rap made it onto the new Irish segment of your show. An unbelievable, energetic band that has music fans both young and old dancing. Apparently they were unbelievable at Forest Fest. They also played All Together Now, Electric Picnic, and lots of more incredible gigs actually coming up. Do you keep up to date actually? Because they've headlined like venues in Cork, in London, and I think they've got a few more gigs planned as well before the year's out.
1: I think we should get them in before the week is over.
0: Oh, can we?
1: Let's do it,
0: okay.
1: I'll chase them down.
0: Watch this space. Love that. Alright, don't go anywhere. We're back with some Avicii, U2 and Cat's Eye next.
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21: Orange Order makes another attempt to parade along the Garvahi Road. It's 1 o'clock. I'm Laura Donnelly. Members of the Orange Order have again walked to police lines in County Armagh in another attempt to parade along the Garvahi Road. Residents of the largely nationalist area in Portadown barged the route yesterday. It's after the unionist organisation was granted conditional permission to march along the road for the first time in 28 years. Taoiseach Micheál Martin says a peaceful resolution must be found.
22: Time to engage in dialogue.
12: and to work this out in a sensible, community-based way. I would point out that over the last number of decades, community relations in this area has improved immensely. Very significant work has been put in by residence groups, by community groups to develop community relationships. What's happening over the last number of days threatens to undermine all of that.
21: A commission of investigation is to be carried out into Children's Health Ireland. A scoping report has recommended a further inquiry into spina bifida and scoliosis services at CHI, which will be carried out in private. Health Minister Jennifer Carroll McNeill welcomed the report and says the difficult experiences of families are evident throughout. Children's Health Ireland says it's accepted the findings of previous reviews and audits and will work with government and staff to ensure an efficient child-centred outcome. EU defence ministers have gathered in Brussels today to discuss ongoing supports for Ukraine. Their Ukrainian counterpart is also attending the meeting, which focuses on current and future assistance efforts. The situation in the Middle East and broader EU defence and security concerns are also on the agenda. Defence Minister Helen McEntee says support for Ukraine must go beyond funding.
14: We need to continue to focus on sanctions. We need to continue putting pressure on Russia in every way possible, including politically. And last week at the UN, it was an important opportunity to speak to other countries to highlight the impact that Russia's war is having, not just on Ukraine, not just on Europe, but now on global food security, in particular in the global south.
21: Rod Stewart's announced a farewell tour for next year, kicking off in Dublin. The 81-year-old says it will most definitely be his last after six decades in the business. The final encore will begin in Dublin's Three Arena in April. Tickets go on general sale on Friday. Today FM News, more in an hour.
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24: Good afternoon, I'm Philip Egan. The FAI will review video evidence of alleged racism from Israel fans aimed at Adam Ida to determine if they'll make a complaint to UEFA. Midfielder Jason Malumbi urged the referee to listen to chants heard in the first half of Ireland's 3-0 win in Hungary last night. But because he didn't use the word racism, UEFA didn't open an investigation. The FAI says they'll lodge a complaint if there's evidence on the video recording of the match. The Ireland players bowed their heads during Israel's anthem last night and wore black armbands amid calls to boycott the game due to the ongoing war in Gaza. Former Ireland international Damien Delaney says the players should never have been put in that position.
25: I think that the FAI should shoulder some of the responsibility. Well, ultimately, for me, the responsibility lies with UEFA and FIFA, because, you know, whether anybody agrees if a genocide is taking place or not, and for the record, I do think a genocide is taking place, and the fixture should not have gone ahead, but the responsibility lies with UEFA and FIFA. I think the FAI did the right thing, and they went to the delegates, and 68% of the delegates voted for the game to go ahead. So the FAI carried out the will of the delegates. How it fell to the players the day before the game is the question that needs answering.
24: There's more Nations League action tonight, with Northern Ireland looking to make it 2 wins from 2 in League B. Michael O'Neill's side are at home to Hungary. And the winning President's Cup captain, Brant Snedeker, believes the US team's comeback yesterday shows they could be a problem in Ireland at next year's Ryder Cup. The American team came from 3 points down to beat the international side 17-13 after the singles at Medina. The European team will defend the Ryder Cup at Adair Manor next September, with the US looking to win away from home for the first time since 1993. To hear live commentary of Thursday's Nations League match between Ireland and Austria, download the Go Loud app now.
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3: With TUI, take to the slopes for the ultimate ski holiday with Crystal Ski Holidays.
21: Bright spells and mainly dry this afternoon. Just a few isolated showers. Highs of 14 to 17 degrees.
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0: All right, how do you fancy becoming our next big Cash Machine winner? 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
0: All right, we continue to play the music you love here on Today FM. You too on the way, Cat's Eye in there too. And if you missed out on tickets to Oasis and Slane, well, we may have you covered here in Today FM. In fact, we do, because we're always looking out for you. Give you more details next. Right now, though, it's Avicii. Today.

0: Avicii. That is Hey Brother on Today FM. It is the music you love at lunch. All right. Tickets to Oasis in Slane. Carl, did you get your hands on a pair?
1: I didn't even try.
0: Did you not?
1: No, I think I got caught up in all of that fiasco.
0: For Croke Park?
1: Yeah. And then I was like, I'm never doing that again.
0: Did you go in Croke Park?
1: No, I didn't even go.
0: Oh.
1: I know.
0: Oh, it's so good.
1: Tickets were just too expensive.
0: Tickets, like, yeah.
1: You know, my family members are paying 500 quid and so.
0: Mm.
1: I'm like, nah, just like, it did look great. I was jealous. But am I jealous with my 500 euro? Yeah, which makes it a lot easier.
0: Well, you're not wrong there. To be fair, the prices were bananas.
1: Yeah.
0: But I do think if you're someone who, you know, your all-time favourite band ever, ever, ever is Oasis, maybe it was a dream come true for those people and worth the payoff. I don't know. You're right. The tickets were scandalous.
1: But I don't know who. I don't know who I would battle for to be getting codes and be that stressed out anymore. After doing that, I was like, why did I do that? That was a bit just too stressful and I didn't need that stress in my life. I just got caught up in it.
0: Yeah.
1: And now I get it. So now I just want to win tickets to things.
0: Yeah, well, that's how it goes. By the way, you do it for Paul McCartney. You told me that before.
1: Yes, he's the only one. Would surely just, you know, have
0: maybe,
1: me there.
0: Yeah, well, winning tickets is the way to do it. And if you missed out on tickets to Oasis last weekend, like Carl, and you're wondering whether or not you'll get a chance to see the Gallaghers next summer, well, wonder no more, because Today FM, well, we've got a pair of tickets to Oasis and Slane, and we're going to give them away this Wednesday. Okay, so this Wednesday, I think, is the last day of September. So if it's your lucky month, here's what you need to do, right? So it starts with Ian. Every show, up to and including Ray Foley on Wednesday, will play an Oasis song. You need to note the first letter of each song's title that's been played. And then when you get all of the songs and all of the first letters of all of the titles, you need to rearrange the letters to make a word associated with Oasis.
1: For instance, we each play Wonderwall.
0: Yeah, W.
1: And then Ray plays Don't Look Back in Anger.
0: D.
1: And then Matt comes in with Live Forever.
0: L. What are you doing? Are you just doing this to throw people, Carl?
1: I'm just saying, what word did I make there?
0: Nothing. WDL. Like, have you ever played Wordle?
1: It could be WDWL, which also is nothing. Yeah. I didn't make any word, but
0: what are you
1: know.
0: Okay, you're trying to make...
1: I'm trying to give you an example, but then obviously it will be a word.
0: Did you ever consider teaching?
1: Do you get what I mean?
0: Yeah, no, I get what you mean. Exactly that. So anyone who's quick with letters and rearranging them, that's what you need to do on Wednesday. And when you've got the word created, then it'll be something Oasis related. That's the word. You'll text or WhatsApp to us on 087-4100-102. Your word will go into the draw. Yeah.
1: I've got a word.
0: Go on.
1: So we play whatever.
0: Okay, W.
1: Let's say...
0: Take your time.
1: Dave plays Slide Away.
0: Yes.
1: And then Ian plays Aqueous.
0: Okay, was.
1: There you go. Or Son.
0: Okay.
1: It's neither of those.
0: Maths or English. Neither
1: it's
0: a strong
1: one. I'm fried from
0: I'm
1: Friday.
0: I'm only joking. Listen, you know, if you're an Oasis fan and you're good with words and letters, listen out on Wednesday for your chance to win.
1: Yeah.
0: And,
1: but see, that's a lot easier than getting the codes and all that, because that's stressful.
0: Yeah.
1: So this is much better. Much better playing this game.
0: And it gets the brain going as well. Far enough all cylinders. Do you play Wordle ever?
1: No. As you can tell from that terrible cell, I just...
0: Yeah, well, do you know what?
1: Do you play?
0: We've got a thing in our family WhatsApp group, yeah, where actually my parents are unbelievable. They'd be like... But you're like, what else have they been doing? Respectfully, Mom, Dad, love you. Ah, no. They'd be sending in, you know, every day, got Wordle in 2, got Wordle in 3.
1: You know who's very good at Wordle?
0: Who?
1: Arian Dempsey.
0: Oh, I know that actually, yeah. That's right, that doesn't surprise me.
1: No.
0: So there you go, Wordlers of the world. Tune in on Wednesday and you could be winning your way into Slane to see Oasis live. That will certainly be a beautiful day.
1: Okay, so B.
0: Yeah, B.
1: Beautiful.
0: Yeah.
1: So, okay, B is your first letter.
0: Carl.
1: Are we playing this game now?
0: No. Pick a new game. Stick to the crossbars.

0: Cat's Eye. That is Animal on Today FM. It is the music you love at lunch. All right. Before that, you were listening to some U2. Beautiful Day. Do you know that U2 played Slane back in 2001 and they also supported Thin Lizzy and Slane in 1981? That would have been a great gig altogether, wouldn't it?
1: They tried to get Jason McAteer on stage in 2001.
0: I
1: think
0: really?
1: He might have just scored the winning goal against Holland. Someone oh. Would...
0: Was he the Kobe MacDonald of 2001?
1: That time probably was, yeah.
0: That's hilarious. Joey says, Louise, if I enter the word Slane now, can I have the tickets? Oh, so Joey's guessing the word will be Slane. S-L-A-N-E. Are there five letters? Are there all of those? Are there songs beginning with those letters?
1: Surely.
0: We're talking ourselves into roundabouts here. I reckon, Colin,
1: I don't think that's going to be the word, though.
0: That you and... Well, listen, you're going to have to tune in on Wednesday for your chance to win tickets to Oasis in Slane and collect all of those letters. Do you ever watch the game show Countdown?
1: I don't. I know it. Susie Dent.
0: Yeah. Mm. You'd be terrible at it.
1: You'd be great, would you?
0: And I would fare better with letters than I would numbers. To be fair, I genuinely would.
1: Yeah, I would be terrible.
0: Yeah, you wouldn't be great.
1: So what?
0: Do you remember Paul O'Connell when he was in the... I think it was back in 2016 and it was an episode of A Question of Sport and he guessed... like, how do I even... No, I'm gonna leave it to him. Do you remember this?
1: Yeah, but, yeah. So there's a load of blank spaces. He has two letters. It's a big long word.
0: The name of a sports team.
1: Yeah.
0: Yeah. Go and my it. God, was he good.
2: He and I.
3: Oh, in go. Oh, they've put in for us.
2: Right. Yes.
3: Oh, okay. And what is it? What we're trying to get?
2: Anything to do with sport. It could be sport. A venue, a person, a team, sporting term. Good luck. Or do you want to move on?
3: Shall we move on? Oh, have you got it? Oh, go on. No, it's a really long second word.
2: It is, isn't it?
4: Are there extra letters Borussia in there? Borussia
5: Mönchengladbach, no.
2: Sorry?
5: Borussia Mönchengladbach, no.
2: Let's see if you're right.
1: Okay. I love how he is unsure. He's like, Borussia Mönchengladbach, no.
0: He's
1: waiting for it. He's like, wow, he's a genius.
0: He should never doubt himself. Come on, he's such a big man. Imagine how big his brain is.
1: I wouldn't have gotten that. I was looking up songs of Oasis, so you were saying Slane.
0: In your defense, though, I think it's easier when it's longer and bigger.
1: So you think that was easy now?
0: Like, do you know what I mean? Like, come on, if it was going to be something to do with sports and you know, that was a fairly substantial length of a word or a letter, you know, or of
1: do
0: a,
1: not diminish Paul O'Connell's amazing 2016 question of sport answer.
0: Would never,
1: because
0: that
1: in the annals
0: saying.
1: Of Irish history.
0: Yeah, he's class.
1: I was thinking of Could You Spell Slane with Oasis songs, and I gave up after looking up songs that begin with E.
0: Okay,
1: but they do have a song called Eyeball Tickler. Is that a real song?
0: Do they?
1: So it says Oasis.
0: Oasis fan.
1: Well, I haven't heard that, so if you hear that on Wednesday.
0: Well, maybe it could be the E to your Slane. Good luck and tune in on Wednesday. All right, we're back with music from Tame Impala. Jenny and Hosier next. Eyeball Tickler.
1: Does it mean something?
0: I don't know.
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0: I love that tune. Nina Cry Power on Today FM. It's the music you love at lunch. All right, we're going to play some Kacey Musgraves. In fact, we're going to play the latest from her in just a sec, but it would be amiss of us to play it without saying that she sounded fantastic at the VMAs. Did you see, Cahill, any of the clips from the VMAs last night?
1: I saw bits and pieces.
0: Yeah.
1: I won't lie. It's one of the awards nights that kind of passes me by.
0: I know what you mean, yeah. I mean, it's hard to avoid it on social media. I just feel there was pictures of Taylor Swift popping up everywhere. She actually led the nominations. I think she had 8 nominations and walked away with nothing. So is that

0: I'm excited. Yeah.
1: What are you wearing to the Emeralds?
0: I haven't got my tux yet. So okay. I can get some inspiration. That's what I'm saying.
1: Is that a shameless shout out to the nation of Ireland? Does anyone want to dress our call?
0: No, it's all good.
1: No. Have you got a colour in mind though? It's black tie. So like.
0: So do you have to wear black? I mean, I wore navy last year and I think people were saying, no, I can't go black.
1: Yeah. I mean, I'm sure you can go in whatever you like. You could probably do like a sparkly. You could do like a, do you know who has the most incredible wardrobe of suits? Mika. Look up Mika's suits. Okay, I can't remember the year.
0: Give me Mika a shout.
1: I can't remember the year that the Eurovision was on in Turin whenever
0: Italy
1: had won.
0: 2 years ago, yeah.
1: More than that. And he wore like a different colour suit every time he did a link. It was incredible. But anyway, back to the VMAs and the fact that Taylor Swift won nothing. Kacey Musgraves, this is why I was telling you this. She did an incredible cover. I want to play a clip of this, of Dolly Parton. She paid homage last night and I thought this was just gorgeous. Something about the country voices, isn't there?

0: What a voice. She's Casey Musgraves, and that is called Mexico Honey. It is the music you love. A lunch, right? I've waited all week, Carl. Last week, I was actually, do you know what? As bad and all as I hate my singing on this little jingle, I've missed the game, so I'm excited to play this.
1: It's time to have your say on Home or Away.
2: Yeah.
0: Okay, this is our brand new game here at Today FM at lunchtime, where we each come with a tune. This week, Carl, you're representing the home nation. You're representing Irish songs.
2: I am. I'm proud to be representing Ireland.
0: Yeah.
2: And this week, I think I will win 5 in a row.
0: Okay.
2: And I'm starting off with a bang. If you would like to hear this on your radio before Ray Foley comes on, please text home to 087 4100 102. This is Paddy Casey, Saints and Sinners. Oh.

0: What a tune.
1: Oh, very good.
0: Come on.
1: Yeah. I'm representing Away this week. This is my first time getting on the Away bus. That's all right.
0: No pressure.
1: It's okay. This song actually jumped into my head this morning. I was getting on the train up from Limerick to Dublin. The sun was shining in Limerick Junction, which for anyone who travels through Limerick Junction knows it's an absolute rarity. This came on my Spotify shuffle. And you know what I thought to myself? We're having a little bit of an Indian summer. The sun was shining of a September morning. It's also Monday. And sometimes you just need a little 3 minutes in your life to remind you that everything's going to be all right. Everything's going to be okay. A little drop of serotonin in your lunchtime. And I think this is it. Supergrass. All right. If you want this on your radio, text away to 087 410 102.

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1: 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Or for Supergrass, all right, text away to 0874100102. 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

0: Okay, the vote's counted. Colin Minogue on the tally. Go on and tell us. Is it home? Is it away? And what tune are we going to play?
1: The votes have been flying in.
0: Have they?
1: They have. And I'm delighted that you're back.
0: Thank you.
1: I really am. Mm-hmm. I'm delighted that we have this bit of competition going on the show, you know? And I'm delighted to say that with 70% of the vote, and yes, Louise, you continue your losing streak because the people have spoken and they have asked for a bit of this. It's Paddy Casey, Saints and Sinners. Well done, home voters.
0: Great tune. I'm okay with
1: it. Turn it up.
2: Well, anyone can lose it all. Well, anyone can lose it all.

0: See, Saints and Sinners, that's one on the board for Cathal Minogue this week. Home or away, home, taking the win with that one. And they deservedly yeah, so. Just,
1: you know, do you better know. Tomorrow.
0: It will. I have
1: faith in you tomorrow.
0: Do you?
1: Not really.
0: Great. Go on. Listen, enjoy the rest of your Monday afternoon, whatever it is you're at. Stick around here. Ray and JP are on the way. Ray and Andy Moran are on the way next. And I'll chat to you again alone tomorrow. Good evening.
1: Slán.
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13: It's almost 2 o'clock. Snack time. What do Minions and Tuck have in common? They're bold, they're bright, and they're seriously fun.
14: Hello.
13: New Jacob's Tuck Cheese delivers a big, crunchy bite packed with a cheesy flavour. Jacob's Tuck Cheese. Bright, bold, and delicious.
15: Orange Order make another attempt to parade along the Garvahi Road. It's 2 o'clock. I'm Laura Donnelly. Members of the Orange Order have again walked to police lines in County Armagh in another attempt to parade along the Garvahy Road. Residents of the largely nationalist area in Portadown barred the route yesterday. It's after the unionist organisation was granted conditional permission to march along the road for the first time in 28 years. Taoiseach Micheál Martin says a peaceful resolution must be found.
14: Time to engage in dialogue and to work this out in a sensible community-based way. I would point out that over the last number of decades, community relations in this area has improved immensely. Very significant work has been put in by residence groups, by community groups to develop community relationships. What's happening over the last number of days threatens to undermine all of that.
15: A man charged in connection with an alleged hit and run which left a 17-year-old dead in Kerry in the early hours of Saturday morning has been remanded in custody. Alan Brown, originally from Listowel and of Elmsdale Crescent, Birmingham, England, appeared at Cork District Court following the death of Limerick teenager Rory O'Connor. 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
16: 37-year-old Alan Brown is charged with dangerous driving causing the death of Rory O'Connor, driving under the influence of an intoxicant and driving without insurance or a licence on the N69 at Drummond Upper, Listowel, County Kerry. Sergeant Joseph O'Sullivan from the Castle Island Roads Policing Unit gave evidence of arrest, charge and caution and said Mr Brown made no reply to the charges. Solicitor John Cashel said his client was not making a bail application. Judge David Waters remanded Alan Brown in custody to appear before Listowel District Court on the 1st of October.
15: A commission of investigation is to be carried out into Children's Health Ireland. A scoping report has recommended a further inquiry into spina bifida and scoliosis services at CHI, which will be carried out in private. Children's Health Ireland says it has accepted the findings of previous reviews and audits and will work with the government and staff to ensure an efficient, fair and child-centred outcome to the investigation. The Dublin Marathon will be broadcast live on TG Cahir this year. More than 22,000 participants are signed up for this year's event on October Bank Holiday Sunday. 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
19: Good afternoon, I'm Philip Egan. The FAI will review video evidence of alleged racism from Israel fans aimed at Adam Ida to determine if they'll make a complaint to UEFA. Ireland midfielder Jason Malumbi urged the referee to listen to the chants heard in the first half of Ireland's 3-0 win in Hungary last night. But because he didn't use the word racism, UEFA didn't open an investigation. So the FAI say they'll lodge a complaint if there's evidence on the video recording of the match. Meanwhile, former Ireland international Damien Delaney says the players were done no favours by the decision makers in the build-up to the game.
20: I think that the FAI should shoulder some of the responsibility. But ultimately, for me, the responsibility lies with UEFA and FIFA, because, you know, whether anybody agrees if a genocide is taking place or not, and for the record, I do think a genocide is taking place and the fixture should not have gone ahead, but the responsibility lies with UEFA and FIFA. I think the FAI did the right thing and they went to the delegates, and 68% of the delegates voted for the game to go ahead. So the FAI carried out the will of the delegates. How it fell to the players the day before the game is the question that needs answering.
19: There's more action in the Nations League this evening, with Northern Ireland looking to make it 2 wins from 2 in League B. Michael O'Neill's side are at home to Hungary at 8:15. And the winning President's Cup captain, Brant Snedeker, believes the US team's comeback yesterday shows they could be a problem for the European team at next year's Ryder Cup. The Americans came from 3 points down to beat the international side 17-13 at Medina. The Europeans will defend the Ryder Cup at Adair Manor next September, with the US looking to win away from home for the first time since 1993. To hear live commentary of Thursday's Nations League match between Ireland and Austria, download the Go Loud app now.
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3: With
0: TUI. For an iconic city break, look no further. Visit tuiholidays.ie.
15: Bright spells and mainly dry this afternoon. Just a few isolated showers. Highs of 14 to 17 degrees.
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0: this is maybe Joe Now. Let me start the cash machine.
3: Yeah. Yeah.
0: What is it? 313?
3: 312.
0: Are you sure?
3: Oh, God.
0: I'll look it up. It's fine.
3: That's important.
0: This is the biggest one ever, though, on the cash machine. It doesn't matter. I've already done it. I'll look it up. Don't worry. Yeah, your stupid singing just distracted me. This. It's all your fault. You fraggle. He's just back from his holidays, by the way. He abandoned us. While we were raising money for sick kids in the Jack and Jill Children's Foundation, JP was like,
4: nah, not for me. I'm going to go and play golf.
5: Soft launch day, 915.
0: I was like, look at these sick children, look into their little eyes and tell them golf is more exciting. And he looked into one of their eyes and he said, golf is more exciting. I was like, wow, that is cold. That is cold. Where'd you go?
3: First of all, it was golfing, wasn't it? I would say that's an incredibly ungenerous way of characterizing how this went down. Like, this was booked months ago.
0: It was an incredibly ungenerous thing you did. We're like, come on, man. These are sick kids we're talking about.
3: By the
0: here.
3: Way, you guys, speaking of generous, were incredibly generous while I was off. Congrats to you, fair play. Yes.
0: Congrats to me, fair play.
3: Yeah.
0: For doing the biggest push.
3: Uh-huh.
0: Lads, power ballads. Did you hear, by the way, we did power ballads for our hour of power between 2 and 3.
3: Incredible.
0: And then, what was it? Was it at 250 or something? No. Wait, they said to it, Nathan said, if you get to 250, you can do another hour.
3: It does sound like that.
0: That's exactly what Nathan sounds like. So we did another hour, then between 3 and 4.
3: Amazing.
0: And then, so we hit the 250, or 250 odd, whatever it was. And then we had to get 300. He was like,
4: if you get 300, you can play Celine Dion. You go on after 4.
3: It does sound like that.
4: Nathan Murphy.
0: So then we got to, of course, we got, you know, these people, these amazing listeners of ours, the greatest listeners. 300 grand. And I don't know what it's at now. I don't listen to the. Apparently, it's gone way up. Skyrocketing.
3: We've reached 400.
0: We have reached. You were in Portugal playing golf.
3: I was thinking about the power hour.
0: The sick children.
3: I was thinking about Jack and Jill while I was on the golf course.
0: Were you thinking about the sick children?
3: Of course I was.
0: I'm going to hit this ball in the hole for the sick children. Did you do that?
3: Well, Ian Dempsey did that on Friday.
0: He actually didn't.
3: Unsuccessful.
0: He tried to.
3: Oh, right.
0: He spent 3 hours trying.
3: Well, it's 12,500
0: to one. Then he rang me.
3: Odds.
0: He rang me. I was in hospital. I was at the doctor's on Friday morning.
3: Okay.
0: Inside in the waiting room. Oh, by the way, I never told you. I was in the waiting room and Karen Koster filling in another radio station in the waiting room of the hospital. I was spitting feathers. I actually texted her some abuse because, you know, what else? What else was I supposed to do? Anyway, Dempsey rings me. I'm in hospital. And he rings me and he says, Ray, I need your help. I was like, oh, God, tell me something I don't know, Dempsey. He said, you need to give away the holiday voucher. Love holidays. Give away the voucher because no one's hit the ball in the hole for the hole in one of the golf. I was like, Dempsey, whatever you need, man. I'm here for you, bro.
3: Team player, yeah.
0: Do you know what? Anyone needs a dig out around here? You know who you can depend on. You can depend on Foley. You can't depend on JP because he went off golfing in the face, laughing in the face of six
3: there
0: children.
3: Was no laughing. Certainly not.
0: What it was, it was definitely sniggering.
3: Look, ultimately, tittering. There was enjoyment away from the idea of the Jack and Jill stuff, but that was just because I was golfing. I didn't go golfing to avoid the Jack and Jill stuff, which is the way you're describing
0: it. Did you enjoy it more because of the Jack and Jill element? Were you like, this is great. This isn't any regular Friday. This is a special Friday.
3: Raising funds for sick children. Okay, sure. Part of me was aware that amazing things were happening back in Ireland, yes.
0: Right, okay.
3: Yeah.
0: Well, yeah, okay.
3: What?
0: Well, that just, lads, doesn't that tell you everything you need to know?
3: What does it tell you?
0: It tells you everything.
3: It tells you nothing.
0: It's €312,000 in the cash machine, by the way. 312.
3: That's what I said.
0: Don't forget that.
3: I'll write it down.
0: It's not till Friday week either, by the way. It's on the 9th. It's not even this Friday. Joke shop. Relax your cacks. You're like, oh, geez, I have to get the tech. You don't. Relax. Do it next week. You can do it online as well if you like, but honestly, relax. So JP went off golfing. We begged him to stay, and he wouldn't hear. He wouldn't hear it. He heard it, but he just wouldn't listen to it. He couldn't be told. Where did you go? Was it Portugal? Was it
3: Portugal? Very hot. Anyway, it wasn't great.
0: Did you say Portugal?
3: Yeah.
0: Or did you say Portugal, as in porch?
3: Portugal.
0: Portugal.
3: Portugal. Yeah.
0: As in like the front porch, the front of the house, but or the back porch.
3: What do you say, Portugal?
0: I think people that are kind of have notions say, we're off to Portugal. We're going to Portugal.
3: This was definitely a Portugal holiday.
0: Portugal.
3: Yeah, me and a bunch of sound lads.
0: Oh, the no lads.
3: Notions. No notions.
0: JP and the lads went off golf from when the children were back here sick for the Jack and Jill Children's Foundation. Go on anyway, did you have a great time, yeah?
3: I had a great time, yeah. We were in a place called Tavira, which is a very historical town, very pretty. Lots of retirees.
0: Yeah.
3: Lots of older people. And I got bitten a whole ton.
0: Really?
3: Like, absolutely ravaged.
0: Really? By retirees?
3: Look at that. No, mosquitoes. So you see, that's karma.
0: They'd have false teeth, wouldn't they?
3: They would, yeah.
0: JP went off to Portugal to be sucked on by a bunch of retirees rather than staying here raising much needed funds for the Jack and Jill Children's Foundation. It tells you everything you need to know.
3: Speaking of kids, I got to give a shout out to the kids of one of the lads on holiday if I can. He wanted to say
0: What is this?
3: What do you mean? I'm saying hello to
0: you're going
3: some
0: to need to donate.
3: Kids.
0: Donate to the Jack and Jill Children's Foundation.
3: Okay, I will. Yeah, I will.
0: Okay.
3: I'll be on the Revolut.
0: This is disgusting, isn't it?
3: Can I give a shout out to Fionn, Cian, Evine and Ayla on the way home from school? Their dad says, tell them not to drag out the homework for the mother.
0: Okay.
3: And he loves the show.
0: Hey! Joey says, only 17 weeks until soft launch day 1000. Do you have any big plans, lads? From Joey. No. No, plans is not in our vocabulary. Plans is not a thing that occurs.
3: I've been on to the Croke Park Residence Committee, so we're having those conversations. And in the background, we'll revisit a Q1 2027.
0: We will be asking people to go on oasisinet.com or what's it? Foleyinet.com. And then based on that, then you will go into the draw and then there will be a ballot. And then randomly people will be, you'll have to go back on. You get a code for Ticketmaster and then you might be able to make it in. But guys, I would urge you, don't get your hopes up for show soft launch day 1000. Madonna as well on the air. No pop star from the last 20 years can touch prime Madonna. What a song. Love the show. Hey, from Mags. Mags, that sounds like a gauntlet being thrown down. No pop star from the last 20 years can touch prime Madonna.
3: I know who you're going to mention. I know who you'd mention, and I would say the person you would mention is no more than a Madonna tribute act.
0: You're thinking specifically, you think I'm going to say Lady Gaga or Dua Lipa?
3: On the second choice.
0: Dua Lipa wouldn't touch her. I would fully agree. Dua Lipa, in terms of scale and longevity, she's only just getting started. I think she's fabulous. She's incredible. I absolutely love Dua Lipa, but no, she doesn't touch Madonna. I'm thinking, we were talking about Bruno Mars the other day. Last 20 years now.
3: I don't think Bruno Mars has the songs. If you compare it to Material
0: he does,
3: Girl,
0: though.
3: Like a Virgin.
0: He does.
3: Probably don't preach.
0: He does.
3: Hung up. Madonna, Hung Up. You know the one. The ABBA ripoff.
0: Hung Up?
3: Yeah.
0: Jesus.
3: That 4 minutes one with Justin Timberlake.
0: Artists from the last 20 years that can touch Madonna at her prime. Beyonce.
3: Ooh. Ah. Now you're getting closer. You are getting closer.
0: Oh,
3: I don't think there's a Beyonce if there's not a Madonna.
0: I've got one for you.
3: Go on.
0: Stella Lefty in Boston.
3: Oh, now you've done it. She's now you've mentioned that. Ella Langley's in the conversation as well, isn't she?
0: Is it Stella Lefty or Ella Langley? Who was shipping up to Texas?
3: One of the L's is Stella's.
0: Madonna was, she won the most awards at the MTV VMAs, which were apparently on last night. Are the MTV Video Music Awards still a thing? I thought they switched off MTV. I thought MTV was dead. I thought they shut it down.
3: People are still posting and publishing their videos to YouTube, so video's still knocking around.
0: Oh no, it's still on. They shut down MTV News. And they shut down MTV Music. The irony that MTV, the music channel, needs to have a channel called Music. They shut down MTV Classic and MTV Bass. But the original MTV is still on in America. Also, MTV Europe is gone. MTV Music, MTV Hits. See, these are the ones that I used to watch by the time they shut them down. So MTV Music, MTV Hits, MTV 80s, MTV 90s, MTV Noughties, Club MTV and MTV Live. They shut them all down. And now the only thing left is MTV HD, which is still on. So even though, they shouldn't have made a big deal about shutting all the other ones down because we thought that they shut down the actual original one down. Fair play to Madonna, though. cleaning up at the awards. Taylor Swift made history as well. She's now officially got the most VMAs. Does anyone care about the VMAs? Beyonce got a load. Beyonce's joining us on the line now, actually, if you'd like to talk to Beyonce.
3: Oh, wow. Oh,
0: not Beyonce, Madonna.
3: Oh, that makes more sense. Yeah, that'd be relevant. Like,
2: hello, it's Madonna. Hello?
3: What an honour to have Her Majesty, Madonna on the show.
2: Madonna.
3: Big night last night, Madonna. How are you feeling this morning? How you have been on the diary light or what?
2: I've got a head on me.
3: Yeah, like Oliver
2: Plunkett. No, seriously. I'm walking here. I'm New York.
3: Okay.
2: I'm not that cork.
3: Right, you're walking here, getting your steps.
2: I'm walking.
3: Well, that's important at your age. Huge night, I think, believe
2: me. Biggest ever night. Huge. A lot of people are saying it was a fantastic night, an incredible night.
3: Wow.
2: The most amazing night anyone's ever seen. I'm Madonna, of course, not Donald Trump.
3: How did you feel?
2: I'm hungover to bits, JP. I'm not going to lie to you.
3: Any Lucas age you've had the food in?
2: Two disparates. I had a jumbo breakfast roll with two disparates inside it.
3: Madonna, can I ask you just a music question? Like, you've been in the industry for...
2: I've been around a long time.
3: Yeah. Again, you're veering kind of to the right there politically a couple of times. I've noticed in the conversation
2: true,
3: so far.
2: Actually. Do you know, it's a tumultuous time politically, you know, JP. I am Madonna.
3: Graham, we're not that kind of show. Anyway... what would you put your longevity in the industry down to, Madonna? And if you had any tips for young and up-and-coming pop stars, what might those tips be? I know I'm putting you on the spot now.
2: I attribute my longevity to two things.
3: Two things? Okay,
2: yeah.
3: That's good. Yeah.
2: Two things.
3: Okay.
2: One, it's reinvention. You gotta always be reinventing your image and thinking about what's the hottest, coolest, newest thing.
3: If you stand still, you're going backwards.
2: Like Madonna. I'm like a shark. I'm always moving forward.
3: Yeah.
2: The other?
3: Sure.
2: I take a Baraka every morning. You gotta get the vitamin C.
3: I knew it. Yeah, yeah, yeah.
2: A lot of people are taking the vitamin C.
3: Okay.
2: What is it? What is it, Snow Patrol?
3: This is a great song from an Irish band.
2: Oh my goodness, I'm a huge fan of Johnny and the other guys.
3: Gary.
2: Yeah, Gary.
0: Yeah, Jackie. Stream this chaos. Madonna there, everybody.
3: Lovely to have her. Yeah.
0: All the big names.
3: Legend. Incredible. Congrats.

0: Tell a Lefty in Boston. What a great song. Today FM playing the music you love. Ireland, good afternoon. Ray's here. JP's over there.
1: Hiya.
0: Yeah, hi JP. Yeah.
1: I was just absorbing Stella's greatness.
0: Were you asleep? Were you not enough?
1: Nod
0: JP's
1: off.
0: Just waking up, lads. Texts on, who was it texted in starting a row that basically nobody touches, no music artist of the last 20 years touches Madonna in terms of her greatness at her peak.
1: I've forgotten the person's name, but fair play, you started an argument.
0: 0874 100 102. Tommy says, you've just launched a war with the Swifties if you say Taylor doesn't rival Madonna. Check your car's brakes in the morning from Tommy. Are they that violent? Wow, I had no idea that the Swifties could actually be that violent and aggressive.
1: I think they're particularly riled up because she's put out new music and people are slagging it off.
0: I would say she doesn't, I'm afraid. Obviously, she's massive business and a huge artist and probably does actually... Has she overshadowed Madonna in terms of earnings and whatnot and touring success? Absolutely. Huge and massive, but nah. And Kieran says, Rihanna, obviously. I don't know. Better than Madonna?
1: Nah. Rihanna's got about five great songs.
0: Nah. We're saying nah to that one as well. Nah. Brendan's over there. Brendan.
2: Lads, the only...
0: Hang on a second as well. You're all going for female pop artists. Can it be anyone? Can it be any music artist? Does it have to be a female pop artist? Could it be male?
1: There haven't been too many huge male pop artists in the last 20, 30 years.
0: Huge male... Robbie Williams? He wouldn't touch Madonna.
1: Benson Boone? No. Timberlake? No.
0: Timberlake?
1: No.
0: Nah. Nah.
1: He's got about four big songs.
0: Brendan, you're on the air. Go.
2: Lads, the only artist close enough to Madonna nowadays would be Miley Cyrus. Love the show.
1: Hey.
0: Is this lad out of his mind? Ray Foley on Today FM.
1: What?
0: Because he loves the show.
1: Oh, yeah, you're right. Miley Cyrus act. But you know what? We never thought of Miley Cyrus.
0: So you've got, like, Taylor Swift. You've got Madonna. And you're throwing okay. Miley Cyrus is in the mix. She's officially in the conversation. Voice notes on 0874-100-102. Miley Cyrus. I play Florence and the Machine. Is she in the mix as well?
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0: afternoon. Ray Foley on the air. Sounds like Billie Jean. Everyone always says it. That bass line, Billie Jean. You know, tune. S Club 7, Don't Stop Moving. Today FM, playing the music you love. Alan, good afternoon. How you doing? I'm Ray Foley. That's my friend JP.
1: Hiya.
0: Artists in the last 20 years that'd be better than Madonna when she was at her prime. She was banging out big hits in the 1980s. In the last 20 years, what pop artist would what artists, are we thinking solos? Yeah, probably solo artists that would rival. Tom's over there. Tom. Thomas.
2: Hi Ray, this is Tom in Westmead.
0: Hiya Tom.
2: There's only one artist that can rival Madonna over the last 20, 30 years.
0: No, 20.
2: The one and only, Michael Jackson.
0: No.
2: Love the show.
0: Hey. Clearly an MJ fan. Tom, you're going to lose your mind because Michael Jackson died 17 years ago. Oof. And he wasn't that particularly active musically in the 3 years before he died. So I think we can rule him out over the last 20 years, can't we? Sorry, bro.
3: Shut up!
0: Ian's over there,
4: yeah? Thinking about this one, lads, maybe.
0: You couldn't have thought of it before you recorded the voice note, no?
5: He's just doing it in the moment. I like it.
0: He's spitballing. He's like, it's coming to me, guys. Stay with me. I'm getting nuts.
4: Think about this one, lads. Maybe. Yeah. Just maybe Beyonce.
0: Maybe Beyonce. I said her already.
4: Love the show.
0: Hey. Cheers, Ian. People are just waking up. John's over there, John.
6: Guys, you're forgetting about one very big star, and that's Adele.
0: Oh, Adele. She is. Truly, like those albums, absolutely massive. Wherever she goes, she doesn't even tour anymore. She just sets up massive residencies
5: and
0: in
5: a different
0: cities.
5: Kind of pop star to Madonna as well. Yeah,
0: I think you might be right. She could be bigger. Taylor Swift is a given as well in terms of her skill and success. But I don't, you know what I mean, though. You know what I mean.
6: In my opinion, she blows Madonna out of the water.
0: Yeah, I think Adele is absolutely fantastic. 0874 100 102 for your who's better. Ciara, this is Madonna, by the way, winning at a load of awards at the MTV. She was actually the biggest winner of the most MTV VMA awards last night, which is wild, isn't it? Off that new album, which apparently is quite good. A couple of songs in it are alright, but the rest of it is Ciara says Kylie. Yeah, Kylie's an interesting one, but I don't think she's had the same, certainly hasn't broken America to the same degree, I don't think.
5: She was an international, but international, yeah, you're right, outside of America, not including America.
0: I don't think. James says Cher. In the last 20 years, James, you're out of your mind. I'm sorry to the Cher fans, but no, not in the last 20 years.
5: Like, I think Cher had hits in almost every decade for about 400 years, but not many in the last two decades.
0: Cher was having number ones when Madonna was a baby herself, so relax. And Barry says Ed Sheeran. Are we allowed to say that? I don't think we are allowed to say Ed Sheeran.
5: Ed's gone.
0: You could have said Ed Sheeran up to about 10 days ago until Macklemore's statement, and then up to that point it was like, nah, we can't say. Did you say his gigs were cancelled because of the weather situation in North America? There's been massive storms in America, and then they were like, oh well, there you go, that's a good excuse to cancel those gigs. And Chicken Shop Date Lady Amelia de Moldenberg was on Saturday Night Live UK. Did you see any of this?
5: I did not, but I love her.
0: She's awful funny. Yeah. She's stopped the Chicken Shop dating, but she was on Saturday Night Live, the UK version, which, by the way, is pretty good. Some of those clips are very good. You've been flying the flag for it. Saturday Night Live UK, this is during her opening monologue. Of course, she's interviewed everyone on her YouTube channel, Chicken Shop Date, including Ed Sheeran.
7: Privileged to have done so many interviews with people like Idris Elba.
0: Oh, it's a shame they put music in the background of it. That's a pain in the face, isn't it?
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0: So when she's saying a world famous puppet, red-haired puppet with a hand up his arse, she puts up a picture of Elmo.
5: Sure.
7: And even a world famous red-headed puppet with a hand up his ass telling him what to say. No, the other one.
0: Oh, we don't need that. Like
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0: It was fa. 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
0: Yes, it sure is. Monday afternoon, it's the 28th. You're on Today FM. I'm playing The Weeknd for you in just a couple of minutes. First, let's get you up to date with your news headlines now. Here's Laura.
16: Two people killed in workplace incident. Two people have died in a workplace incident in County Offaly. It happened at an industrial premises in Banagher just before 12. A man in his 50s and a woman in her 20s were pronounced dead at the scene. The Health and Safety Authority has launched an investigation. Members of the Orange Order remain close to the Garvaghy Road this afternoon. Attempts to march down the route are continuing after their path was blocked by thousands of nationalist protesters yesterday. Talks between the Northern Ireland Secretary and residents of the road are taking place today as part of efforts to find a solution to the standoff. Taoiseach Micheál Martin says all parties need to dial down now.
17: I think there's an obligation on everybody now to stand back and to mediate an outcome here. That's in the best interests of the people of the area and the people of Northern Ireland more generally. And in that context, I pay tribute to PSNI, who have been left in a very, very difficult, if not somewhat impossible, position.
16: A man charged with in connection with an alleged hit and run which left a 17-year-old dead in County Kerry in the early hours of Saturday has been remanded in custody. Alan Brown, originally from Listowel and of Elmsdale Crescent, Birmingham, England, appeared at Cork District Court following the death of Limerick teenager Rory O'Connor. Today FM's Jamie O'Hara reports.
18: 37-year-old Alan Brown is charged with dangerous driving, causing the death of Rory O'Connor, driving under the influence of an intoxicant and driving without insurance or a licence on the N69 at Drummen Upper, Listowel, County Kerry. Sergeant Joseph O'Sullivan from the Castle Island Roads Policing Unit gave evidence of arrest, charge and caution and said Mr. Brown made no reply to the charges. Solicitor John Cashel said his client was not making a bail application. Judge David Waters remanded Alan Brown in custody to appear before Listowel District Court on the 1st of October.
16: SpaceX's next-generation Starship has had liftoff from Texas in the US and has entered orbit for the first time. There were questions about if it would go ahead after failure of one of its engines. It's aiming for 6 full laps around Earth to prove its readiness for NASA's Artemis moon program. Today FM News, more in an hour.
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22: Good afternoon, I'm David Wilson. Former Republic of Ireland international Damien Delaney says that Ireland could have had the book thrown at them if they had not fulfilled the Nations League fixture with Israel. Ireland won the fixture 3-0 in Hungary amidst the backdrop of protests on whether the game should take place or not. Former defender Delaney says not knowing what the sanctions could have been didn't help the FAI position.
23: It's an absolute dereliction of duty, you know, that the FAI had behaved correctly, wrote the letter, said they didn't want to play the games, that they didn't feel like that it was the right thing to do. And also the fact that they didn't get any inclination of what the actual sanctions would be, they leave themselves open to, well, just to have the book thrown at them, because theoretically they could have done that.
22: The FAI is reviewing video evidence before deciding whether to make a complaint to UEFA over an alleged racist incident during last night's game. Midfielder Jason Malumbi urged match officials to listen to chants directed at Adam Eda by Israeli fans. UEFA did not open an investigation last night as the word racism was not used in the initial complaint. Fabian Parsons became Ireland's record try scorer as Scott Beaman's side returned to winning ways in the WXV Global Series yesterday. The Galway native scored 2 tries in home soil at Dexcom Stadium to bring her test tally to 24 for her country on a day where Ireland edged a 31-24 win against Japan. Beaman's side scored 5 tries in total, with Brittany Hogan also crossing twice and one for Aoife Dalton. To hear live commentary of the League of Ireland every Friday, download the Goalhead app now.
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16: Bright spells and mainly dry this afternoon. Some isolated showers. Highs of 14 to 17 degrees.
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0: 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Yeah, Friday the 9th of October. Between 3 and 4, if we call you, answer within 5 rings and tell us €312,000 and good luck.

0: Ireland, stumbling in. This is Today FM. We're playing the music you love. Ireland, good afternoon. It's Riff.
1: She's still going. I'll wait. This Cyril lad, I swear.
0: Oh.
1: Still going.
0: Whenever you're ready, Cyril, now. I think that's it now. That's it. This is Today FM, Ireland's greatest radio station. Ireland, good afternoon. Cyril does a load of those. He's a DJ and he remixes a load of songs. It was The Corrs and Breathless. He's just after doing recently. And did I play it for you last week?
2: I've heard it.
0: Oh, it's dreadful.
2: You know some covers that are better than the original? That's not one of them.
0: I think it was Cyril, wasn't it? Cyril Breathless. Yeah, here, have a listen. You might as well. I'll give you a taste of it, lads, but it's not. I would have played it if it was any good. I probably would have stuck it in the mix on Friday, but it's muck. Sorry. I shouldn't be preempting it. Listen to it yourself. This is Cyril. It's not The Corrs themselves. It's not Andrea.

0: chorus should be banging. It's already banging on the original. That's just crap. And then once the verse comes back on, then it comes back in again. Shut up, Cyril. You're just ruining it for everyone now. You're ruining for everyone. Anyway, text and WhatsApp, so 0874-100-102. I was in the cash machine on Friday.
1: Oh, yeah.
0: Barry was off. I made the cash machine call. Love doing the call. Of course you do. Giving away massive amounts of money. Tom's after texting. He says, "Hey, Ray, Tom Shine here, the cash machine winner from Friday. Thank you so much. I still can't believe it." Tom was giving me nothing. It was cool. Yeah, it was very cool. Cool as a cucumber. I mean, he won massive money. This was last Friday afternoon. And, you know, some people lose their mind, or some people are like, "I'm going to Disney and I'm going to buy a new car and I'm going to go drinking for 5 days and never going to come home."
1: I convinced myself that I'd be grey crack on the cash machine if I ever got the call. But I know in the moment I wouldn't. I wouldn't know if it was real.
0: Yeah.
1: Two, I'd be thinking about, there'd be so many things swimming around in your brain, you wouldn't get the words out.
0: I got 15 missed calls on Friday night from 15 different Spanish numbers between 2 a.m. and 5 a.m.
1: Mm.
0: All dodgy numbers, I'm guessing. The phone was on silent. I only saw them in the morning when I woke up. There's so many dodgy number calls happening that, like, if someone rings you randomly in the middle of the day between 2 and 3, or between 3 and 4 on a Friday afternoon, well, you're going to have to answer. That's the 1 hour that you need to just set your fears aside, answer the phone, because it could be the call that changes your life. But I'd be like that as well, like you. I'd be going, this is someone messing. This is one of the lads messing. This is one of my pals just taking the mickey out of me. Very hard to believe that it's true. Anyway, Tom continues. He says, "I still can't believe it. I'm getting an awful doing off the lads. Apparently, I should have said love the show. I was just in a bit of shock when I got your phone call. Thanks again, Tom." Ah, Tommy, baby, don't feel bad. I wouldn't have expected it. The cash machine call is the one call where you don't have to say love the show, because honestly, you would be in a state of shock. I'll try and ring him. Line one over there. We'll do the numbers. One ring. Two rings. Three rings.
2: Hello,
0: is that Thomas?
2: That's me, yeah.
0: Tom, how are you doing? It's Ray Foley here again in Today FM. How are you getting on?
2: Not too bad, Ray. How are you giving?
0: I'm all right. Did you recover from Friday?
2: I did. We had a good weekend.
0: Oh, jeez, I'd say you did. Did you believe me? Because I got the sense that, well, I imagine I don't make those phone calls all the time. I was just filling in for Barry to do that on Friday. I get the sense, though, that a lot of people would... I wouldn't believe it if I got that phone call with all that money on the line. Were you thinking it was a scam? Or not a scam, but like a hoax?
2: It was in total shock. Couldn't believe it. It was great.
0: Oh, amazing. What was it again? How much was it?
2: A couple of hundred thousand or something.
0: When you've got this much money now, it's like, you know, it's all in the one mix. You don't remember numbers now. You've got people to worry about money for you. When I was talking to you, I remember you were at work. You're a mechanic, is that right?
2: That's right, yeah.
0: And I was saying to you, what are you going to spend it on? You're like, I haven't a clue. I have no idea. You're like, oh, I don't know what I'm going to do. You've had time to think about it now. What are you thinking?
2: Well, I'll keep on to the old car anyway, but I'm going on a bit of a holiday or something.
0: Tom, you're so chill. It's ridiculous. This is another thing. Surely you must think when you hear cash machine winners, you're like, geez, would they not give a bit more excitement, or would they not lose their mind? Because that's something I would definitely do. I'd lose my mind if I just won all that. But you're very, very chill. What do you think about holidays, at least?
2: Dublin, maybe.
0: Up to Dublin. It'll be a good old day. $200,000. What's your situation? Do you have family or are you married? Did you have a partner?
2: Yeah, I just got married last year. That's great.
0: Who did you get married to, Tom?
2: Margaret.
0: Margaret?
2: Margaret Reardon.
0: Right. And did you go on your honeymoon already?
2: We did. Yeah.
0: Where'd you go?
2: We went to Spain, De La Medina.
0: Oh, very nice. Would you go back?
2: She's probably listening now, so... Hello, Meg.
0: And don't commit to anything, yeah. So what's the reaction been like? Has anyone said it to you?
2: Well, I went to the local next day and all the lads were like, geez, you didn't say love the show, everyone.
0: Oh, yeah.
2: I texted in and I said, I have to say that. So, really love the show.
0: Hey! Mind yourself, Tom. Listen, enjoy it. And spend it wisely. Have a wonderful time. Enjoy it. And spoil Mag to bits. Congratulations. Right, Fats and Small, turn around on Today FM.

0: Ray, where's your husband? This is Today FM. Playing the music you love. Aaron, good afternoon. Ray Foley on the air. Good day, friends. So these lads, Oasis, have you heard of these? A couple of brothers out of Manchester. They're really blowing up on the music scene.
1: The Oasis, going to be one of the great acts over the next coming years.
0: The Oasis brothers. Liam Oasis and Noel Oasis. Oasis tickets to be won this Wednesday. Asher, it's sold out. You can't get tickets. The boys themselves, Liam and Noel, they were on social this morning saying, lads, we're completely sold out. You're not going to get tickets for love nor money. Anyone trying to sell you tickets, they're scamming you. Be on alert for scams. They're warning people, although a lot of people would say that the price of the tickets in the first place is enough of a scam for you. Lads, you're big chancers. No, they're warning people that scams are doing the rounds. Don't be buying tickets off untrustworthy sites or locations. If you are one of the hundreds of thousands that missed out on Oasis tickets over the weekend, we're giving you the chance to win a pair this Wednesday. That's an odd. Why Wednesday?
1: Great question. Not entirely sure.
0: See, that's it, folks. I ask the big questions. Mm. No one's asking questions around here. They're just sitting there just reading the script.
1: You could read it any number of ways. Wednesday is often...
0: you can only read it one way and it says Wednesday.
1: Well, what I meant to say was, in terms of it being given away, the pair of tickets on the Wednesdays.
0: Sure,
1: because Wednesday falls in the middle of the week. It's everyone's hump of the week. It's unremarkable usually. This competition giveaway makes Wednesday remarkable.
0: Making it a special Wednesday for at least one person, or one person plus a friend. Starting on Wednesday morning, every show up to and including... this show are going to play an Oasis song. Should we play an Oasis song most shows? You need to note the first letter. Oh, gee, it's not one of these, is it?
1: One of these, yeah. It's one of these, yeah.
0: All right, lads. Settle in, make yourself comfortable.
1: It's called a hook in the radio biz, guys.
0: It's called a hook. It's called a hoop. And you need to jump through a dozen of them before you win these tickets.
1: And to jump through the hoop, you're going to need either your phone, the notes app, or a pen and
0: Jesus.
1: A paper.
0: Jesus. All right, okay. So on Wednesday morning, so this is on Wednesday. Don't worry, today, relax. Tomorrow, big whoop. It's all happening from Wednesday morning, and it'll be Ian, I guess, will get the first play on the Ian Dempsey Breakfast Show of an Oasis song. So the first letter of the song title, it's not the first letter of the first word, a first lyric. It's not a random letter from the song or the title, or the band. It's the first letter of the song title.
1: Let's road test. If, for example, on Wednesday we were to play, and I'm not saying we will, but if we play Don't Look Back in Anger, Ray, what letter would you note down on your piece of paper?
0: Oh, for Oasis.
1: Yeah. Nailed it, kid. Yeah, you're in. Well done.
0: See, this is why, because people are thick. You don't want people jumping through hoops.
1: Yeah.
0: Don't Look Back in Anger's D then.
1: That's it, you've got it.
0: So, if Ian plays Wonderwall, it's W.
1: Mm-hmm. And so on.
0: So, lads, listen to Ian Wednesday morning, then listen to every show all through the day, and whatever Oasis songs are played, it's the first letter of the title of the Oasis songs on Wednesday. And then I guess they're in a jumble, are they? You need to make a word.
1: You jumble up those letters to make a word that's related to Oasis.
0: Right.
1: And then you text it in to us and you might be winning a pair of tickets to Oasis.
0: Oh, we're giving them away, are we?
1: Absolutely, yeah.
0: This is on Wednesday.
1: Sure.
0: Why Wednesday?
1: We've been over this.
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0: Oh.
1: It's not O, guys. It's not going to be O.
0: Okay, look, we've got 2 days to bone up on this. I'll need to run it through one of the LLMs. I'll put it in notebook. I'm just going to need some notes on this. Is there a course?
1: There's no course required.
0: Is there a meeting?
1: Honestly, guys, come on.
0: So we've got today and tomorrow to get down to brass tacks to understand it. And then on Wednesday, on the Ian Dempsey Breakfast Show, you're going to get your first letter of all of the letters that are going to be the jumble that you're going to need on Wednesday to win the tickets to Oasis. This is absolutely incredible. Wednesday morning, you could be at the show of the summer next year. We're giving away the tickets on Wednesday on Ireland's greatest radio station. This is Today FM. Stay listening for your chance to win. I'm going to play an Oasis song for you next. It's not part of the thing.
1: Calm down.
0: It's not. It's just a good song. I'm going to stick it on because we've been talking about it. I'm going to stick it on next. But the actual letters thing, that's happening on Wednesday.
1: Gotcha.
0: Oasis after this.
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0: Oasis, Don't Look Back in Anger. This is Today FM. We're playing the music you love. It's Wednesday, lads. You absolute fraggles. Shout out to everyone texting in O for Oasis. Cop on now. Listen, Dean Dempsey from Wednesday morning, and then all the Oasis songs. The first letter of each of the titles of the Oasis songs. Yeah, they're going to be all those letters. They're going to be a word jumbled up. You're going to need the word by the afternoon. We put you in to win tickets for Oasis right here on Today FM. Other music news. Well, that's happening on Wednesday, so relax. You hear an Oasis song between now and then, chill. It's all happening on Wednesday, okay? Wednesday. Ian Dempsey from 6 a.m. right here on Today FM. Other music news. Rod Stewart has announced he's done.
1: Oh.
0: It's one of these kind of... Rod Stewart announced his final tour for 2027 with Irish dates. The 81... He's 81!
1: Looking good on it.
0: Man, Rod Stewart, well done. 81! Rod Stewart looks younger than me. Rod Stewart has announced his final tour, Rod Stewart, the final encore, with dates across the UK and Europe, and it's going to be kicking off in Dublin in the Three Arena April 23rd before UK dates and an extensive European... This is what I was just saying. This is like... Remember Elton John about 15 years ago said this is my final tour, and he's still touring. He's still adding dates.
1: Maybe Rod thinks he is going to quit this time and he'll rethink it in a year's time.
0: He's still fighting fit at least, and he has confirmed April 23rd next year will be the Irish dates. And the Westlife's wrapped up their record-breaking run at the Three Arena. Well done, boys. Shane Filan's wife, Gillian, has paid a sweet tribute to the Westlife's after the band wrapped up the Dublin leg of their anniversary tour. They broke their own record for the most performances by any artist at the Three Arena, taking to the stage 13 times to mark their 25th anniversary. And Mark Feely, he's suing a surgeon in London. Did you see that story breaking over the weekend?
1: No.
0: Mark, this is the reason he's been ill, and he's been, well...
1: Oh, of course.
0: Maybe I'm presuming that's what it is. Maybe it's something else. But my assumption was that... So basically, he's taking... Mark Feely, he's launched a medical negligence lawsuit in England against a surgeon who performed a weight loss operation that he claims caused him to develop recurring sepsis. This is horrifically scary and frightening. He's spoken publicly over the year about his health issues that led to his hiatus from the group in 2024. So this is why he's been ill, because of these issues. The Sunday Times was reporting over the weekend that a surgeon is taking him to court over the

0: issues that he's developed as a result of that. Frightening and shocking, and hopefully he's all right. And I know that the fans will be thinking of him, particularly with a record-breaking run like that. But fingers crossed he is all right and he gets well soon.
1: Ray Foley on Today FM.
0: All right, darlings, stay on Today FM. Do you want to do McDonald's, actually?
2: Yes, please.
0: The world's biggest McDonald's menu favourites have been stolen from... They've done this before.
2: Haven't they? They're always stealing stuff, yeah.
0: McDonald's need to sort out the security.
2: Seriously, upgrade the camera system.
0: Oh, my God.
2: What are you doing?
0: This is an absolute joke. Yeah, I mean, they've got all these touch panels so you can put in your order. Yeah,
2: somebody's asleep at the wheel there.
0: Any chance you can stick a couple of cameras up on the top? This happened last year as well.
2: Indeed, lads, come on. The insurance will not pay out if you keep falling for the same thing, guys.
0: Oh my God, is Ronald still with you? Because you're on a shower of clowns in there. The world's biggest McDonald's menu favourites have been stolen from restaurants across the globe, and somehow they've ended up right here in Ireland. Yet iconic flavours, international favourites, and some seriously tasty contraband, including Canada's maple and cheddar chicken. This one looks stunning. 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We're putting you in to win €1,000 cash every day. 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Canada, along with your details, that's on the way. 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

0: Modeling, High Hopes 3000. This is Today FM. We're playing the music you love, Ireland. Good afternoon. It's Ray Foley on the air, and there's a security alert in full effect in McDonald's. This is the world's biggest McDonald's menu favourites. They've been stolen from restaurants around the world, and they've landed right here in Ireland. I actually love that when you go abroad to a foreign McDonald's and you're like, how come we don't have this here? These are lovely. Well, we do now. Loads of different favourites, including from Canada, the maple and cheddar chicken. So we're doing Canada today. Did you, yeah, you need to text in the word Canada. Where am I ringing, John Paul?
1: Cork.
0: It's ringing anyway.
2: Who is this?
3: Should be Denise.
0: All right, okay. Let's see if this...
4: Hello?
0: Works. Hello, Denise.
4: Hi.
0: How are you doing? It's Ray Foley here in Today FM. How are you getting on?
4: I'm good, Ray. How are you?
0: I'm surviving. I'm okay. What's happening? Monday. You all right? You in good form?
4: Yeah, I'm in great form. I'm here at work in Blarney.
0: Oh, what do you work at? What do you do?
4: I'm
0: Childcare 21. Yeah, what?
4: I work for Healthcare 21.
0: Healthcare 21. I thought it was Childcare 21. I was like, 21 children. 21 kids to mind.
4: No children here.
0: Unbelievable. Where's your nearest McDonald's?
4: Blackpool, yeah.
0: That's
4: from
0: not
4: here.
0: That far, yeah, into Blackpool. Okay, right. So let's see. They've got loads of these menu favourites from all around the world, right?
4: Okay.
0: And today's one is Canada. This is Canada's maple and cheddar chicken. If you, what have I got? 5 questions. If you get all 5 of them, I'll give you €1,000 cash. How about that?
4: Brilliant. Okay.
0: If you don't, right. if you miss even one of them, you get nothing. Not, you don't even get a burger or any chips or anything. That's dreadful, isn't it? We're so tough. We're really tough. Do you want to say hello to anyone before we play the game?
4: All the girls here in the office. There's Georgia, there's Kate, there's Kira, and everyone at home.
0: That's only 4 you mentioned out of 21.
4: Everyone else is skiving.
0: Right, here we go. 5 questions. And it's Canada-based, tying in with McDonald's's Canada maple and cheddar chicken. Question 1, who was Canada's Prime Minister? Is it Rob Carney, Mark Carney or Mary Harney?
4: Oh, I know it's Carney.
0: Yeah, it's not Rob Carney, I don't think, because he's the rugby player, isn't he?
2: Yeah, he used to play for
4: Ireland. Oh, yeah, so it's Mark Carney.
0: You're right, well done.
2: Nice start.
0: Question 2, which of these is a city in Canada? Oh, this is a tough one.
2: Good luck, Denise.
0: Denise, good luck with this, but I'm not confident. A city in Canada, is it Van Morrison, Van Halen, or Vancouver?
4: I think it's Vancouver.
0: Are you sure?
4: I am.
0: You seem very confident. You're right!
2: Well done.
4: Yay!
0: Question 3, what's the biggest lake in Canada? Lake Inferior, Lake Interior, or Lake Superior?
4: Is it Superior?
0: It's so up itself. You're right. It's Superior. Well done. So Superior. Looking down on all the other lakes.
2: Mm-hmm. Notions.
0: Ah. Question 4 of 5, Denise. Calm down, would you? Which of these is a branch of the Canadian police force? Is it the Munchies? Is it the Mentos? Or is it the Mounties?
4: The Mounties.
0: You're right. And for the win of €1,000, all with thanks
2: all
0: to
2: feelings.
0: McDonald's. In Canadian superstar Shania Twain's song, That Don't Impress Me Much, what does the guy carry in his pocket? Is it a mirror? Is it a bone saw? Or is it a Ryobi cordless combi drill?
4: Is it a mirror?
0: Yes! Denise, you absolute legend. Fair play, madam. €1,000 for you. Thanks to our friends at McDonald's and their menu favourites from all around the globe. Canada sorting you out today with a maple and cheddar chicken. €1,000. Well done, madam.
4: That's great. Thanks a million, Ray.
0: You were brilliant. Darling, thank you for playing. Lovely to talk to you. Have a lovely day.
4: Ray. Love the show.
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0: 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Numbers jokes, guys. 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
12: How are you? 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
0: Yes, this is 1 minute past 4 o'clock for your Monday afternoon. You're on Today FM. We're playing Calvin Harris and Jazzy next. First, let's get your news headlines. Here's Laura.
17: Two people killed in workplace incident. Two people have died in a workplace incident in County Offaly. It happened at an industrial premises in Banagher just before 12. A man in his 50s and a woman in her 20s were pronounced dead at the scene. The Health and Safety Authority has launched an investigation. Members of the Orange Order remain close to the Garvahi Road this afternoon. Attempts to march down the route are continuing after their path was blocked by thousands of nationalist protesters yesterday. Talks between the Northern Ireland Secretary and residents of the road are taking place today as part of efforts to find a solution to the standoff. Taoiseach Micheál Martin says all parties need to dial down now.
13: I think there's an obligation on everybody now to stand back and to mediate an outcome here that's in the best interests of the people of the area and the people of Northern Ireland more generally. And in that context, I pay tribute to PSNI, who have been left in a very, very difficult, if not somewhat impossible, position.
17: A man charged with dangerous driving causing the death of 17-year-old Rory O'Connor in an alleged hit-and-run in Kerry is due in court again on Thursday. 37-year-old Alan Brown, with an address at Elmsdale Crescent, Birmingham, England, and originally from Listowel, appeared at Cork District Court. Today FM's Jamie O'Hara reports.
14: Sergeant Joseph O'Sullivan gave evidence of arrest, charge and caution and said Alan Brown made no reply to the charges, which also include driving under the influence and driving without insurance or a licence on the N69 at Drommon Upper in Listowel in the early hours of Saturday morning. Solicitor John Cashel did not make a bail application on behalf of his client and no evidence was heard. Judge David Waters remanded Mr Brown in custody to appear before Listowel District Court on Thursday for DPP directions. Rory O'Connor from Athay in County Limerick turned 17 on Friday and was a fifth-year student at Cailleacht a Ida Agus Yosuf in Abbeyfeel.
17: Planned protests at hospitals around the country have been called off to allow for talks at the Labour Court. Nursing and midwifery managers and linked grades from the INMO, PNA and SIPTU had been due to carry out the dispute tomorrow over pay and grading structures. 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
25: Good afternoon, I'm David Wilson. The FEI is reviewing video evidence before deciding whether to make a complaint to UEFA over an alleged racist incident during last night's Nations League clash with Israel. Ireland midfielder Jason Malumbi urged match officials to listen to chants directed at Adam Ida by Israeli fans. The boys in green won the match 3-0. UEFA did not open an investigation last night as the word racism was not used in the initial complaint. Meanwhile, FEI President Paul Cook insisted that the FEI handled last week's events in the build-up to the match well, despite the game being thrown into doubt on Saturday afternoon. Munster head coach Clint McMillan admits they have work to do to win back their supporters. The Reds let a 6-point lead slip as they lost 26-20 to Glasgow at Thomond Park on the opening weekend of the new URC season. Munster's next game is against the Bulls on October 3rd. And Bavian Parsons became Ireland's record try scorer as Scott Beaman's side returned to winning ways in the WXV Global Series yesterday. The Galway native scored 2 tries in home soil at Dexcom Stadium to bring her test tally to 24 for Ireland on a day where the girls in green edged a 31-24 win against Japan. Scott Beaman's side scored 5 tries in total, with Brittany Hogan also crossing twice and one for Aoife Dalton. To hear live commentary of the League of Ireland every Friday, download the Goal Out app.
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24: With TUI, take to the slopes for the ultimate ski holiday with Crystal Ski Holidays.
17: Bright spells for now and mainly dry, highs of 14 to 17 degrees.
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0: €312,000 is the total on the cash machine. It's not this Friday. It's Friday week, the 9th of October. 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Friday the 9th, between 3 and 4, if we call you, Remember the total. It's massive. It's our biggest one ever. It is €312,000.

0: Daft Punk, Pharrell Williams, Get Lucky. This is Today FM. We're playing the music you love. Ireland, very good enough. Ray Foley on the air. Tell your friends. Sorry, Matt's on in a few minutes. Relax your cacks, will you? Watching the match last night, the captain of the Israeli team was like, "Oh, I don't like you. Here's a funny thing as well, though. A lot of the Israeli people, citizens, they're actually not big fans of the developments in genocide or the military maneuvers or their own political leadership because they're not particularly, like, there's a huge population of people in Israel themselves protesting against the ongoing genocide and military incursion, military maneuvers that they're engaging in. And isn't this, there's a whole thing that Netanyahu is holding on to power by virtue of this ongoing war, whatever they're calling it, military. What are they specifically calling it? A war?
1: Yeah. Well, it's a tried and tested political strategy, isn't it? Yes, Start a war, and then people row in behind it to some degree.
0: But anyway, the Israeli captain. Now, are we going to be playing the next game now?
1: We are, yeah. Our next game
0: this week, happening.
1: Yeah, is Austria on Thursday. Then on Friday, we go to Serbia to play Israel again. And they're promising for some reason that this is going to be a much different match and they won't lose 3-0 this time.
0: Right. I think we did incredibly well. From the talk that I'm hearing, I didn't see the game, but we did incredibly well. Was it 3-0 last night?
1: 3-0, three goals inside 12 minutes in the first half. Players on the Ireland team put in a terrible position to have to make the decision whether they're going to play or
0: this
1: not.
0: This is what we need. Maybe we play better with drama. It's like me. I always do a better show when there's drama.
1: Okay. Oh, so we should only play teams that we've got massive drama against.
0: Is any this drama at all.
1: Okay.
0: There's something to be said for it. Maybe we'd play better if there's drama. I didn't see it. Was it on the... No, there was no coverage of it, was there?
1: It was on... This was really weird. So it was on RTE2, but it wasn't the RTE coverage. RTE were carrying the, quote, what they call the global feed.
0: Oh, okay.
1: Which is an English commentator who didn't mention the controversy in the build-up or during the game at all at any stage. He was clearly told, you're our UEFA guy. You just tell us what's happening on screen and that's it. No commentary whatsoever.
0: I heard reporting as well that there wasn't much of a crowd at it. Like, very few people in the stadium.
1: When they showed pictures of the crowd, there was about 6 Irish fellas scattered around the stadium making a lot of noise, but there were about, I think they said, 150 tickets were sold to Israeli fans. So that you could hear them throughout making a right ruckus.
0: And then just they could have cut individually to each of the 6 boys.
1: Dancing in the stands, going
0: one by one.
1: Dual alley. My big takeaway from the game, there was a lot of controversy in the build-up and during the game, all of that. My
0: here we
1: big
0: go. Look,
1: takeaway.
0: Look out. He's going to kick off now, lads.
1: Hot take incoming.
0: JP's hopping up on his high horse now. Watch he's going to soapbox this.
1: Management, prepare to get worried because I've got a take for you.
0: Nathan, get off the logger.
1: Did anyone notice, if you were watching the game last night, that the referee, a German lad, he's called Harm Osmers, looks an absolute ringer for a particular singer of a very famous US band. Right?
0: What did you say his name was?
1: Harm Osmers. Google him.
0: So if you were watching the game last night, Harm, how do you spell Osmers?
1: O-S-M-E-R-S.
0: Harm Osmers.
1: Now have a look at any photographs you see there and tell me if he rings any bells for you in terms of the lead singer of a very famous US band. I think he is the absolute spit of this lad.
0: Does he look like, they're a rock band.
1: Mm-hmm. People are already texting in on the 087s there, and you're all correct.
0: Does he have a botanical surname?
1: He sure does.
0: It's unbelievable.
1: Isn't it unbelievable?
0: It's unbelievable. Harm Osmers looks like Brandon Flowers from The Killers.
1: He really does.
0: It's unbelievable. There,
1: if you put a VAR microphone on Brandon Flowers' face, he would look like Harm Osmers.
0: Are these referees former players themselves or are they dedicated solely to the refereeing game? He began as a referee in his hometown club, SV Baden, and in 2001 became a BU and then on and on and on. Yeah, he's been at it for a long time, since 2001. He's the spit of Brandon Flowers.
1: Separated at birth. So anyway, Brandon Flowers, or rather Harm Osmers, reminded me of, I think, one of the great moments in this show's history.
0: This show's?
1: Yeah. In 2024, as you'll remember, Ray, you were trying to convince us that you had somehow...
0: The sandwiches. Is this the sandwiches?
1: It's the sandwiches.
0: Yeah.
1: This is a lying challenge.
0: And I was trying to convince you of a lie. It's kind of like, would I lie to you on the telly? Mm-hmm. I was trying to convince you of a lie and my relationship with Brandon Flowers. Can you trust us? Can you trust Ray and JP this afternoon? met Brendan Flowers. Well, it's funny. We were talking about Mr. Brightside earlier on. And then I remembered. Perfect. My Brendan Flowers story. When I met Brendan Flowers at the after of a kind of a party and award ceremony thing, and I was having a toast. Well, there was food, and I was having a toasted sandwich, and he was wearing a flowery shirt. And I always remember thinking, flowers in flowers, flowers wearing flowers, flowers on flowers.
1: Okay. Toasted ham and cheese sandwich is definitely unusual in terms of the afters of a party. I mean, I can understand the
0: I ordered. There was finger food.
1: You put in a special order.
0: No, there was platters, and there was like goujons and
1: so
0: that kind of thing.
1: It wasn't just a caterer. There was somebody there to make.
0: They were making food, yeah.
1: They had a George Foreman, did they? In the corner. Right.
0: Yeah.
1: Okay, well, that was handy. Because you wanted a toasted ham and cheese sandwich. And there was a toasted sandwich maker there at the after party. What kind of an after party has a toasted sandwich maker? And why didn't Brandon go for one of the toasted sandwiches, Ray? Because nobody can resist a toasted sandwich.
0: He didn't know they were bespoke.
1: He didn't know they were taking an order.
0: He didn't know it was out of character. Wow. And you didn't believe me.
1: Hang on. Are you sure it wasn't Harm Osmers you met backstage?
0: Oh, it was Harm. Famous international referee Harm Osmers wearing a flowery shirt and eating a ham and cheese toastie backstage at something. It's the killer. Somebody told me on Today FM.

0: Today FM, we play the music you love. Ireland, good afternoon. Or rather, farewell. We're done. We're toast. That's another thrilling edition of the broadcast complete. Contractual obligations fulfilled. Stand by for the last word. But there's so much we didn't get to do on today's show.
1: Oh,
0: yeah,
1: no.
0: Shut up, JP. Congratulations to Madonna. She won 7 awards at the VMAs last night. We didn't get to do Madonna Kebab, where Madonna tells us she's proud to become the face of Abracababra's Doner Kebabs.
2: Why not?
0: In Madonna Kebab. She's a big fan. We didn't get to do Papa John's Don't Preach, where Papa Don't Preach singer Madonna tells us she goes for Papa John's in the pizza because they keep pizza and religion separate. Yeah, it's important, the division of pizza and state.
1: Separation of pizza and church.
0: And we didn't get to do, that's Papa John's Don't Preach, and we didn't get to do Like a Virgin, media broadband subscriber, 1 gigabyte broadband for the price of 500 megs, where Like a Virgin singer Madonna tells us she switched to Virgin Media Broadband because of their competitive deals. I had no idea. That's the wrong button, lads. That's the right button. That's it. And that's us. Done. Stick a fork in it. Stand by for the last word. Have a lovely evening. We'll talk to you tomorrow from 2.
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0: Of Jane Austen's classic novel.
3: I can hardly encourage him to defy his family. And for what?
4: For love.
0: Daisy Edgar Jones is exquisite.
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0: Esme Creed Miles will blow you away.
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0: Sense and Sensibility in cinemas now. 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
16: The crisis for Irish football continues. We have another week of it ahead. We'll be talking to Kieran Cunningham and Fintan Drury about that after 5 o'clock. And how is this mess on the Garvaghy Road going to get sorted out in Drumcree? We'll be getting to that in just a couple of moments. As well, we're going to be talking about a shortage of flu vaccines. And then it's a bit of light relief. We'll be talking in travel about city breaks for families and in TV and streaming about the best TV series of the 21st century to date. We have business with Ian Guider. The brilliant novelist Louise Kennedy is going to be with us talking about her new book Stations, and it's not quite prepping for Armageddon, but Harrison Gardner will be telling us about how to prepare your house for the unexpected.
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17: Thanks, Matt. Two people have died in a workplace incident in County Offaly. A man in his 50s and a woman in her 20s were pronounced dead at the scene in Banagher earlier. Members of the Orange Order remain close to the Garvaghy Road. Attempts to march down the route are continuing after their path was blocked by nationalist protesters yesterday. And a commission of investigation is to be carried out into Children's Health Ireland. A scoping report has recommended a further inquiry into spina bifida and scoliosis services, which will be carried out in private. Those are the headlines, Matt. I'll have more in the 5 at 5.
16: Thank you very much, Laura. 0874100102 gives you the last word by text or by WhatsApp. Let's start with Alison Morris from the Belfast Telegraph. Alison, what is happening now at the Gravahy Road?
2: Well, I'm standing here on the Gravahy Road and I'm looking as there are several hundred, maybe close to 1,000 residents gathered on the hill at the top of the road. Now, there's quite a relaxed atmosphere. There's actually a marquee set up, giving out cups of tea and bottles of water to people. There's a lot of elderly people sitting around in fold-up chairs. But look, there is a lot of rumour and speculation about what's going to happen here later. There has been attempts at talks with the Secretary of State and with the police during the day to try and resolve this and try and maybe, we've heard the phrase, get an off-ramp several times to try and get both sides to maybe take a step back while they allow for to bring in a mediator potentially to try and resolve this. But so far that doesn't seem to have worked. The Orange Order is still camped out up at Drumcurry Hill, just about a quarter of a mile from where I'm standing. Every few hours or so they line up in formation with their banneret and walk the police lines. They tell police that they're angry the fact that the Parades Commission determination hasn't been satisfied yet, that they haven't been able to get down the road, and then they walk back up again. The security situation seems very low-key. There's not an awful lot of police around. The helicopter isn't up, which would give an indication that there's not going to be any attempt to push this parade through anytime soon. But the only person can pull the plug on this and say that that's it, this is where this ends today, is the Secretary of State for Northern Ireland, Chris Brandt. And so far, he hasn't done that. He hasn't said that he's going to do it. So as of now, the Parades Commission determination is still live. The Orange Order still have the possibility of legally marching down this road, and the residents are still very much opposed to the march in any shape or form at any time of the day.
16: How many Orange men are involved in this, and do they have other supporters who might try and get involved if there are any violent flashpoints?
2: So the Portadown lodges would have 800 to 900 members, but this parade itself was given, the determination was for 30 members of the Portadown lodges with 5 named marshals to walk down the road, that's very much contested stretch of the Gravahy Road. And yesterday we did see crowds of loyalists gathering and mobilising, but there was no violence on either side. It was very well stewarded and marshalled. You know, and I was on the Gravahy Road all day yesterday, a very different weather yesterday. It was torrential rain, but there were some young people who attempted to go up the police lines and maybe start a bit of bother, and within seconds they were pulled away by older people and basically told in no uncertain terms to go home, that there was going to be no trouble here. So it has been a peaceful protest so far on both sides, and long may that continue. But the problem is there doesn't seem to be that off-ramp. There doesn't seem to be any sign of either side cooling off. And we've also been told, I was told this morning by the solicitor, Darren Mackin, who represents the Gravahy Residents Association, that they are considering going back into court to force the Chief Constable's hand in order for him to end this policing operation, because the determination was that the Orange Order would march from 8 a.m. yesterday, no later than 9:30, and we're now a full day later and that still hasn't taken place. The legislation's flexible. It says if it's not the applicant's fault that they weren't able to march on the time, that the police have the discretion to allow them to march at a later time. It doesn't specify how long the police have to do that. They're saying a day later is stretching that goodwill a little. But up until now, we really don't see any resolution, but we do. I don't see the people here softening their stance at all. Anyone I've spoke to this morning is still adamant that this parade isn't going to go ahead.
16: Alison, for those who might not be familiar with the history of all of this, much of which is around 30 years old at this stage, but why is it that these Orange men are so keen to walk down the Gravahy Road, and why is that the residents are so keen that they don't?
2: So yeah, you have to go back to the mid-90s, 95, 96, 97, years when some of the people who I'm looking at right now sitting in that hill, years before they were even born. And this part of Portadown, this is a very, very small nationalist community living within a very, very unionist dominated town. And that Orange Order parade, they said that they would be hemmed into their house, that it was triumphalist, that there was a lot of paramilitary violence around that. This is the days of Billy Wright and that LVF sectarian murder squad and the UVF, and there was 21 people they say murdered in and around the time that this parade had taken place, including the solicitor who used to represent these families. When this all kicked off again last month, they said they were without legal representation, because in 1999 their solicitor Rosemary Nelson was actually blown up by loyalists. For the Orange Order, they say that this has been a traditional route for their

0: they believe the circumstances have changed, that they should be allowed to have this march. The Parades Commission agreed with them, albeit they said the march had to be reduced in size and had to be early in the morning. But the Gravatty residents said no, that the wounds are too deep, that the feelings that exist here, that the laws that existed at that time was too much, and that they are not going to facilitate it in any way, shape or form.
1: A final thing, so Alison Morris, the overall wider political context of this, what is this doing now to the relationship between Sinn Féin and the unionist parties, and indeed the involvement of the SDLP as well?
0: Well, the fallout from this has been huge. Politically today, we've seen a lot of accusations being thrown back and forward, up in Stormont during the day's debates. The DUP have called for Sinn Féin to be members to be arrested. Michelle O'Neill, Mary Lou McDonald and other members of Sinn Féin were part of this protest yesterday. They were on the road linking arms with members of the community and other protesters. That was an illegal protest because there hadn't been an application for it. They're saying that they should be arrested. Sinn Féin are saying that they're proud that they stood with the people of this area and they'll not apologise, and therefore there's a very real chance the executive could collapse as a result of this. But what I seen yesterday was quite remarkable, because I think I described it in my Belfast Telegraph article as all shades of green, because you had dissident Republicans, very high profile, well known dissident Republicans, members of Sinn Féin, you had TDs from the South, you had members of the SDLP, more moderate politicians, all on this road along with these residents standing side by side. I don't think I've ever seen anything quite like it. It was remarkable. And if one thing, I suppose if the Orange Order have managed to use the law to their advantage, what they have also done is unite all shades of nationalism and republicanism who arrived in this area yesterday to stand with the residents. It's a very surreal situation, even for other journalists who were around and covered these parades back in the 90s. And I remember that time very well. None of us thought we were going to be back here reporting on issues that many people thought were resolved almost 30 years ago.
1: Thank you, Alison Morris from the Belfast Telegraph. Traffic now with Mark Hogan.
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4: The M1 northbound in Dublin is busy from Junction 3 Swords to a crash blocking the left and middle lanes before Junction 4 Donabate. Clonskee Road southbound is backed up between Beech Hill Road Junction and Bird Avenue. The N85 westbound outside Ennis has solid traffic between the M18 and Clare Abbey roundabout, with reports of an incident there. And College Road out of Galway onto Well Park Road is slow between Dexcom Stadium and Connolly Avenue Junction. 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
5: Time now for our weekly last word on travel with Sarah Slattery from thetravelexpert.ie. And Sarah, last week we didn't have enough time to get through all of the cities that you were suggesting for cities. Family breaks. And I want to start with Paris, because as I mentioned last week, we perhaps, a lot of us don't use London as much as we should. I'm sure there are many listeners who do. But Paris is just such a wonderful place to visit. And again, having done it with a couple of the children, it's just so brilliant. The sights, the food, everything about the atmosphere of the place.
6: Yeah, no, I have to say, I think so too. And I think for a lot of families, they might go to Disneyland Paris, but they don't actually go into the city centre. And even with that in mind, it's actually so easy to combine the two. You can literally just get the train. Either the other way around, you can stay in Disneyland Paris and get the train into the sights, or stay in Paris and do a day in Disneyland, which is really popular. So like you can very easily combine the two if you want to. But just as you said, just walking around, soaking up the city, and the lights of the Eiffel Tower. I mean, what every child will want to see, you know, beyond a certain age will want to see that. And it's actually not, you know, Paris gets a bad rap for prices, but, you know, kids under four are free. They're 75% off between age 4 and 11. So yeah, there are some good discounts for getting to see the Eiffel Tower and things like that. You do need to be careful. You have to have a foldable buggy to get in the lift. But there's lots of lovely areas around there. There's a gorgeous park as well, which has a free playground, and you can get all the views of the Eiffel Tower right beside it. There's carousels at the base. It's a whole day out, nearly going down to see the Eiffel Tower with the kids.
5: Well, indeed, and you get the great views from the Eiffel Tower itself to see around the city. And then what we did was we went for a cruise on the River Seine afterwards. It's only for about an hour or whatever, but it brings you down and you see all of the incredible buildings all along on each side of the river. And it's a great way to see an awful lot of the place in a very relaxed manner.
6: Yeah, absolutely. And again, I don't think from memory, I don't think it's that expensive either. And another good option as well with kids is sometimes you're trying to see as much of a city and it can be hard to keep them entertained, is a food tour. So unlike a lot of food tours in other cities, the Parisian food tour takes you to all the little chocolate and the pastry shops and things that kids would actually be maybe a little bit more interested than some of the tapas that you might get in Spain. So that's another really good one. And they're very much geared towards families. Like even if you go to Montmartre, which would be traditionally kind of, you know, hilly, they have a little mini train that'll bring you around. So again, Paris is one of those cities that I think it's a bit of an all-rounder. It doesn't really matter what age the kids are. It's suitable for all ages.
5: Okay, so that's Paris. What about Barcelona?
6: Yeah, again, I think Barcelona, I probably mentioned Lisbon last night, last week, it's handy that it's on the sea. So you can have a beach day as well. Again, very flat, so handy with buggies. There wouldn't be a huge amount of top things to do, I'd say, with kids compared to other cities. But you've got, if for any football fans, you've got FC Barcelona there. And one of the big things is Port Aventura. Like, it's one of Europe's best theme parks. It's literally just over an hour by train. So that's a really good day out. But lots of nice parks there. The Citadella Park has a lake that you can get pedal boats out and go around. Barcelona Zoo is in the same place. And then you've got Gaudí's Park, which has all the fairy tale like architecture. So again, a nice one, particularly, I suppose, for more summer, maybe, or like autumn, winter, where you can actually make use of that beach. I think it's a good one to go to as well.
5: Okay. And Barcelona, there's plenty of flights in there. Not very cheap. And the accommodation, is it expensive?
6: Yeah, that's a good point, actually. Yeah, probably wouldn't be. The accommodation could be pricey enough. So again, I suppose try and pick off-peak. There are daily flights. There's loads of flight options. So you could certainly go off-peak and avail of the reasonably priced accommodation as well. You could also stay on the outskirts and take the train service. It's excellent. Go out to PortAventura or go in and out of Barcelona around the beach area there as well. A little bit more reasonable to stay there.
5: Okay. Last week, I was maybe a little bit dismissive of the idea of going to the United States of America. Maybe I think it isn't what it used to be. Maybe it's been a little bit coloured by all of the stuff going on with Trump. But it still is. The cities there are incredible to visit. Talk to me about Boston. You think this might be one of the best ones for teens. I've only been to Boston once, and in normal circumstances, I'd love to go back because there's an awful lot you can get. It's very easy to get around, isn't it?
6: Yeah, and it's a much smaller city, very, very walkable, very family friendly, completely different to New York. Now, I love New York, but Boston is a different kind of feel of it. Again, you're on the sea, so you can do lots of water activities. We took a lovely cruise in the summer. It's one of the best places for whale watching. They have one of these Boston duck tours, which is kind of their iconic tour, again, like our Viking Splash, which is great for families. That very easy way of getting around. But even the parks, the Boston Common is absolutely gorgeous. You can walk through the old historic centre as well. It's a really, I kind of said it again, but family-friendly city, I suppose, just very relaxed. But some of the things if you have teenagers, some of the things that we really loved was going to Salem, which you can, again, just get the train. It's just on the outskirts. Obviously, it's ideal for Halloween, which you probably would want to have booked by now. But they celebrate Halloween year-round, so you can see all the hocus-pocus houses. You'll see everybody dressed up. It's a really kind of funky, cool place to visit with kids or with teenagers. And I think it's about a half an hour. And Harvard. Oh, my God. The student-led tour at Harvard is one of the best tours I've ever done. And my daughter wanted to go to Harvard afterwards because it really brings the kids with, the teenagers with them. You know, it shows them, you know, where Mark Zuckerberg stayed. Talks about Obama going there. You don't even realize all the people who went to Harvard, but it's led by students who are actually attending the college. It's a really, really cool thing to do, and it's only 15 minutes from the center. And then, of course, you have outlets and things like that if you want to. If teenagers, which that always goes down.
5: Or you can head out as we did at Cape Cod and Martha's Vineyard as well, which isn't that far.
6: No, that would be amazing. Yeah, absolutely. I'd love to do that myself. I didn't manage to get there, but that would be a fabulous twin centre option. The city and the beach would be gorgeous.
5: Now, you have New York on the list as well. But I suppose when you talk about New York, you're really talking about Manhattan, aren't you?
6: Yeah, pretty much. It's probably one of the best city break, you know, taking everything that's happening at the moment aside, probably one of the best cities for kids. There's so much to do. Everything from museums to attractions are so geared towards families. I mean, there's 6 different observation decks there now. I mean, you can literally take your pick. I think Summit One Vanderbilt is probably the best for kids. It's a whole experience. There's loads of different rooms you go through and you still have those incredible views of the city. The teenagers, if you're thrill seekers, can climb up the side of the building if you want to do that. But just the old traditional things are cool too, like Central Park. In the summertime, you can take the rowing boats out. In the wintertime, you can go ice skating. Statue of Liberty. One of the things that I only found out recently, actually, which might be of interest for not just families, but you can actually book a Crown Reserve ticket with City Cruises. You have to book it with the cruise line. It costs $26 and you have to book it months in advance. But you can actually get inside the Crown of the Statue of Liberty. So obviously numbers are limited, but kids kind of five and above, there's a height limit, but I think it's about around five-ish and above can do that. That's a kind of cool thing to do. And then of course, so many different food options and museums and shopping, and like, it really is. It's even just being in New York with kids, like they feel like they're in a movie set. It's a dream come true for, I think, for a lot of them.
5: Yeah, and free things like taking a walk on the High Line. It's about a mile and a half in total, but you get great views as well on the west side of Manhattan if you go down the High Line. We've done that a couple of times. And things like the USS Intrepid, visited that. You've got the Sea Air Space Museum there, which is pretty spectacular. When we brought the kids there, they absolutely loved that. And the other thing as well, which is actually very affecting, is, and given that we were talking about 9/11 only recently, the 9/11 Memorial is definitely down in Lower Manhattan, is definitely something to go and see as well.
6: Yeah, I mean, and like that, a lot of these things you would think of would be more adult geared and be adult focused. But the in general, throughout America, they just gear, the museums are so geared for families. Like even in that Intrepid Museum, like they encourage kids to sit in the captain's chair and climb on the jets and get into the submarines. And, you know, in other times you might go to a museum somewhere and it's like, don't touch this, don't touch that. It's the complete opposite I found there. And I think that's what's something that kids really love. And I agree with the High Line, again, a fantastic free facility, as is walking across Brooklyn Bridge. We did that for the first time last year. And it was so cool. Went to that famous Grimaldi's Pizza in Dumbo after it. And you like it, that's a really, really cool thing to do there as well.
5: The only thing you have to be aware of, it's just so expensive. And the tipping now at this stage, I mean, the lowest minimum tip seems to be 22%. And they almost demand a tip for you asking a question about something on the menu.
6: Yeah, no, in fairness, it's particularly dining out. I think the attractions are quite reasonable, generally speaking, but the dining out is where you really, you need to kind of plan your day, whether you skip lunch and have a big breakfast or order in, or, you know, I mean, at least there is plenty of kind of, reasonably priced kind of fast food places you can eat. But if you want kind of good food in New York, you're going to pay for it.
5: You are indeed. We're going to leave it there. Sarah Slattery, travelexpert.ie. Thank you very much for being with us. We will be back with the 5 of 5 after this.
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10: Irish football's divided like never before. We're going to be discussing the shambles that preceded Ireland's game against Israel last night and ask whether it could happen again before this Sunday's return fixture against the Israelis in Serbia. 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
10: Laura Donnelly, what's the update with what's happening on the Garvahy Road in Drumcree?
12: No update as of yet. So members of the Orange Order remain committed to marching down Garvahy Road. They were blocked from accessing the nationalist area by residents yesterday after, as we know, receiving permission to use the route for the first time in 28 years. Alison Morris from the Belfast Telegraph is there this evening and described the scenes on The Last Word.
7: There has been attempts at talks with the Secretary of State and with the police during the day to try and resolve this. We've heard the phrase get an off ramp several times to try and get both sides to maybe take a step back while they allow for to bring in a mediator potentially to try and resolve this. But so far that doesn't seem to have worked. The Orange Order still camped out up at Drumcurry Hill, just about a quarter of a mile from where I'm standing. Every few hours or so they line up in formation with their banneret and walk the police line.
10: Now, not a public tribunal into Children's Health Ireland, but a commission of investigation. So what's involved in that, Laura?
12: Well, a scoping report carried out by Remy Farrell Senior Counsel has recommended a further inquiry into spina bifida and scoliosis services at CHI, which will be carried out in private. Health Minister Jennifer Carroll-McNeill has welcomed the publication of the report and says the difficult experiences of families are evident throughout. Children's Health Ireland says it has accepted the findings of previous reviews and audits and will work with the government and staff to ensure an efficient child-centred outcome. The commission would primarily carry out its work in private, which it says would be more appropriate given that the issues concern the medical treatment of children. The report says given the relatively finite number of children affected by spina bifida and scoliosis, there's a significant risk they may be identifiable by reference to the nature of their medical conditions. It also says this approach may encourage broader participation from families and children who may otherwise be reluctant to take part if it was conducted in public.
10: Now tell us about the man charged in connection with an alleged hit and run which left a 17-year-old dead in County Kerry in the early hours of Saturday morning.
12: Well, Alan Brown, originally from Listowel and of Elmsdale Crescent, Birmingham, England, appeared at Cork District Court following the death of Limerick teenager Rory O'Connor. The 37-year-old is charged with dangerous driving causing the death of Rory, driving under the influence of an intoxicant and driving without insurance or a licence on the N69 at Drammen Upper, Listowel, County Kerry. Gardaí gave evidence of arrest charge and caution and said Mr Brown made no reply. There was no application for bail. The judge remanded Alan Brown in custody to appear before Listowel District Court on the 1st of October. Rory O'Connor had just celebrated his 17th birthday and was a fifth year student.
10: European defence ministers are meeting in Brussels today. What's on the agenda for them?
12: Well, EU defence ministers have gathered today to discuss ongoing supports for Ukraine. Their Ukrainian counterpart is also attending the meeting, which is focusing on current and future assistance efforts. The situation in the Middle East and broader EU defence and security concerns are also on the agenda. Defence Minister Helen McEntee says support for Ukraine must go beyond funding.
11: We need to continue to focus on sanctions. We need to continue putting pressure on Russia in every way possible, including politically. And last week at the UN, it was an important opportunity to speak to other countries to highlight the impact that Russia's war is having, not just on Ukraine, not just on Europe, but now on global food security, in particular in the global south.
10: Industrial action was expected at some hospitals tomorrow, but it's been called off. Why?
12: Well, planned protests at hospitals around the country have been called off to allow for talks at the Labour Court. Nursing and midwifery managers and linked grades from the INMO, PNA and SIP2 had been due to carry out the dispute tomorrow over pay and grading structures. The unions say they'll now engage with the Labour Court process.
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12: Mainly dry with clear spells in most areas tonight. Some cloud and drizzle over the southern half of the country. Lows tonight of 9 to 14 degrees.
13: You know when a dress code for a party says fancy? So you think, does this call for that satin midi dress in your favourite shade? That autumn floral dress? It perfectly matches your suede knee-high boots. Or what if they actually mean fancy dress? Whatever takes your fancy, we've got the very thing at very.ie.
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9: With Einhell, one battery, over 350 power tools, one system, total control.
10: David Wilson is with us. Now, we're going to be having a significant discussion in just a few moments about what happened with the Irish football team over the weekend, the decision to go ahead with the game against Israel. The fixture was fulfilled, and what has the FAI president, Paul Cook, said subsequently?
14: Paul Cook says the FAI handled the week well, despite the game taking place being thrown into further doubt on Saturday afternoon ahead of yesterday's game with Israel. Goalkeeper Gavin Bazunu withdrew from the squad whilst a vote was held to determine whether to play the fixture or not. FAI CEO David Carell, Director of Football John Martin and Head Coach Heimer Hallgrimsson appeared in front of the media on Saturday afternoon after the initial press conference was delayed more than 5 hours. Ireland played the fixture and were 3-0 winners in Debrecen last night. Cook says that last week went well in unprecedented circumstances.
15: I think the week went as well as could be expected in the face of, I would say, unprecedented coverage and the way some people conducted themselves. And I'm not referring to anybody in the camp.
10: Okay, we'll discuss that more in just a few moments. There's also been allegations made of racist abuse towards an Irish player in the game. So what's happened there?
14: Yeah, the FAI are set to review video footage of Ireland's match against Israel last night to determine if there is evidence of racist abuse towards Adam Ida by Israeli supporters. After Ireland's 3-0 victory last night, UEFA had said the allegation of racist abuse towards Ida could not be investigated due to correct protocols not being followed on the pitch. In the first half, Jason Mullumby heard what he thought were racist chants from the section containing 150 to 200 Israeli supporters directed towards the Corkman. Mullumby pointed to his ear and asked the officials to listen, but because the correct protocol in that situation is to say the word racism, UEFA said that no action can be taken and it wasn't reported correctly on the pitch. German referee Harms Osmers and the fourth official Florian Exner determined there was no racist chanting from the home section in Debrecen. However, the FAI have now said that they will go through the footage in order to find out if there is any evidence of the alleged abuse, and if so, the association will submit the footage to UEFA and demand an investigation into the incident. It's understood that Ida has been offered support by the FAI in the aftermath. He wasn't sure whether it was racism at the time, and the Swansea City striker, who scored in the first half, was unaffected by the incident. The Ireland team flew back to Dublin after last night's win in Hungary, with the Lansdowne Road clash against Austria next up on Thursday night.
10: Now, could the Leinster Senior Hurling Championship have a new format?
14: Yes, Leinster GAA will look this week to refine their proposal for a new senior inter-county hurling provincial championship of 8 teams amid an extended structure. It is hoped that an agreed new format will be reviewed by counties and the Leinster GAA executive and presented before the media in early October. Former GAA president Nicky Brennan is chairing a special workgroup reviewing the structure of the Leinster Senior Hurling Championship to help developing counties achieve more meaningful access to elite competition. The aim is to make the Leinster series as competitive as possible and lift developing teams who face steep challenges, bridging the gap to higher terrain.
10: Thank you very much, David Wilson. Back to discuss where we stand with the Irish football team now after we've had the traffic with Mark Hogan.
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17: The M1 northbound in Dublin is busy from the M50 interchange to junction 4 down to 8, but a collision there has been cleared. The Naas Road onto the N7 outbound, meanwhile, is slow from the Longmall Road junction to junction 3 City West. In Limerick, there's a 2 kilometre long southbound queue on the N20 between the N21 interchange and Croom. And traffic in Cork is solid on the South City Link Road outbound from Tremor Valley Park to Kinsale Road roundabout. Mark Hogan, Seven Travel.
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10: Where to start with the Republic of Ireland playing Israel last night after all that went on before that UEFA Nations League game? And of course, it isn't over yet because there is the potential for protests at the Aviva Stadium this Thursday evening when Ireland play against Austria. And then we're due to play the Israelis again next Sunday, this time out in Serbia, the second game in the Nations League group. We're joined by Fintan Drury, who is the author of Genocide, Sponsoring the Destruction of Palestine. Fintan also has worked over the years as a sports agent and represented the Republic of Ireland footballers about the 1990 and 1994 World Cups. But first, I want to go to Kieran Cunningham, a sports writer for many years with the Irish Daily Star, where the FAI president, Paul Cook, of course, was the chief executive. He was also then subsequently chief executive at the Business Post before leaving that position. You and I would both know him, Kieran. You would probably know him better than I do. But what did you make of what he said yesterday, that the FAI has handled all of what's gone over the week well?
23: Yeah, I worked with Paul for about 20 years and know him very well. And he's quite bullish in his opinions and very forthright. And we saw that like last night with what he said. I don't think anybody that takes a detached view could take a positive view of how the week went. And I really don't. And the fact of the matter, Matt, it's made waves way beyond Ireland and way beyond Israel. Like the last couple of days, I've got either calls or emails from L'Equipe in France, the New York Times, and Al Jazeera. And that's an indication of how this has become a massive story on the global stage. And I think something has started here that won't end after this week. That you know, even though Ireland fulfilled the fixture and will likely fulfil the fixture next Sunday, there was a protest. There was a black armband which was removed by Jack Moylan after his goal, which he kissed and held towards the Israeli supporters, the bowed heads at the anthem. During the Israeli anthem, which was done very badly with the Israelis. There's reports of racist abuse of Adam Ida that has been currently been investigated by the FAI. And there was words between Manor Solomon, the Israeli captain, and Jake O'Brien. And one thing, like what happens at the next, say the European Championship draws, Matt, what if Spain are drawn against Israel? Pedro Sanchez, the Spanish Prime Minister, has gone on record as saying that Israel should not be part of international sporting competition. Spain, like Ireland, have boycotted the Eurovision because of Israeli participation. Spain took part in the walkout in the UN last week in New York when Benjamin Netanyahu started to speak. That Spain is one of the European countries alongside Ireland that has been most pro-Palestine, and Spain is probably the most powerful football force on the planet, the reigning European, the world champions, and the most prominent Spanish football figure is Pep Guardiola, who's been very vocal in the support of Palestine. So I think you will have other countries looking at what Ireland did. And it will lead to a bit of soul searching, and I wouldn't be surprised if others follow suit.
10: Okay, but then what about what happened over the weekend, the division between the players, the vote as to whether they should go ahead, the treatment of Gavin Bazunu, the goalkeeper who stood up and said, I will not get involved, although it has been reported that the player who vocally attacked him because of that then subsequently went and apologised to him. I mean, what should we make of all of that, Kieran?
23: Well, a win changes a lot within a camp. And I think it was very interesting. Even the way Heimer Hallgrimsson looked at the press conference yesterday compared to Saturday was significant. He looked drained, he looked fed up, he looked very frustrated. And I think we also have to give him a bit of leeway in that English isn't his first language. I think we should remember that. And he might use language at times that he regrets. I think within the camp, I think it was very notable that he rode back on what he was saying about Gavin Bazunu yesterday. And he's far more conciliatory and far more aware that it's the duty of care towards all the players, including one who didn't want to play in the game. And I think Saturday was a very difficult day for all of them. And I think things were said behind closed doors that people regretted very quickly. And I think there's been moves to try and sort that out.
10: Okay, Fintan Drury, it struck me that things may have changed for the players late on Thursday night, the early hours of Friday morning, when our Taoiseach Micheál Martin went to the United Nations and made an exceptionally strong speech condemning Israel and what has been happening in Gaza. How then could the players have been expected to go and play when the Taoiseach of the country was condemning Israel at the United Nations in such forthright terms?
4: Hi, Matt. Well, probably because the Taoiseach has been inconsistent throughout. And when the FAI chose in November of last year to write to UEFA and request or demand that Israel be banned from all competitions, both national competitions and club competitions, because of the genocide, the Taoiseach and the government supported the FAI in taking that step. Then when UEFA refused that and the FAI found that Ireland was drawn against Israel at the draw in February, the Taoiseach was asked by RTE what he, within hours, what he thought about the FAI's decision to proceed with the matches, which is what the FAI had instinctively done. And he said that that was correct, that they should proceed with the matches. And he went further. He talked within the same breath almost of this being an opportunity to continue the rejuvenation of Irish football, which was crass, to put it mildly, in the context of a genocide. And so I think when Kieran referred earlier, I think correctly, to, you know, this being a continuing saga and raised the question about Spain, we have to look at that as it's a good example. Pedro Sanchez has been consistent throughout about the genocide and has been consistent in his condemnation of Israel and the fact that Israel should be banned from all international sport. You know, Pep Guardiola is a mega figure, but he's a proud Catalan. So I think he'll be less influenced by what Spain decides, but he has been a powerful advocate of the rights of the Palestinian people for many years before the genocide began. So I think in terms of the context of what's happened over the last few days, I don't believe that the Taoiseach's words in the United Nations, welcome and all as they were, and they were very strong, and they should be welcomed, would have had any effect on the dynamic in Debrecen in Hungary and what happened over the couple of days, you know, the Friday, Saturday before the match and then the match last night.
10: Is there also an issue, Kieran Cunningham, that under UEFA and FIFA rules, the government can't instruct a sporting organisation what to do, that this would have required the FAI essentially to have made the decision not to play the game and then ask the government for assistance rather than taking an instruction from the government?
23: Trump had an influence on a major decision at the World Cup, so it only seems to apply to some governments. that statute, but that is in the statutes that governments aren't supposed to interfere, because I have seen reports people saying the sports ministers should have got involved in this, but it is a bit more complex. One thing I want to mention, a lot of people who think Ireland should play Israel, bring up the fact, even on your podcast, Brenda Power talked about it, Matt, about Afghanistan playing Ireland in cricket, that this passed without any fuss or comment. That isn't actually true. Fintan O'Toole is probably the most prominent columnist in the Irish media, and he wrote about it in the Irish Times at the time. And there was discussions on radio around it, and the Cricket Ireland actually issued a statement. And also it is a fact that cricket has nowhere like the profile of the national football team. But there was a very interesting letter to the Irish Times after that from an Afghan journalist who, with his wife Salma Nayatsi, co-founded the Afghan Times, which is a media platform that gives a voice to Afghan women, children and the younger generation. And that letter made the point that the cricket team does not represent the Taliban. The players, they represent Afghanistan, play under the Afghan national flag and national anthem, symbols that have been restricted by the Taliban. And they are seen within Afghanistan, the cricket team, as a symbol of hope and of a better future. And it's not a pro-Taliban outfit. So I think that comparison doesn't actually stand up.
10: And indeed, well, Matt, Fintan, yes.
4: I mean, I've written about that in the journal this evening, and I've incorporated Brenda Power's comments, which had some value. But we compare lots of things in life. We shouldn't be comparing genocides. I mean, I've done a lot of talks over the country in the last couple of years about the books I've written about Palestine, and the question of Sudan comes up all the time. Well, why are you condemning this and you're not condemning Sudan? But nobody, because you're condemning what Israel is doing in Palestine, doesn't mean that you don't feel very strongly about what's happening in Sudan. But the material difference here is that the genocide in Palestine is unique. Why? It's unique because it's being sponsored by the United States, the European Union, the UK, Germany, and unfortunately also being allowed to happen by the weakness of other less powerful states in expressing their opposition quickly enough and with the amount of urgency that's required and the passion that has been required and has been missing to say this cannot be happening in our name. I mean, it's interesting, we're talking about a football match or football matches. These two matches are going to be played in Debrecen and in Serbia. The capacity of the two stadiums is 20,000 last night and 4,500 in Serbia. If you filled both those stadiums, you're now getting to the number of children who have been killed. 25,000 people acknowledged as being killed by the Israeli state among the civilian population that has been killed in Palestine. And remember also that the World Child Alliance has said that half of Gaza's children are suicidal. That's the backdrop in which we think it is okay. And the board of the FAI is it's not about the players. This is the board of the FAI that has been cowardly in allowing our nation play these two matches and has been cowardly in putting the players in the front line, which is not where they're supposed to be.
10: Do you expect a protest at the game against Austria on Thursday evening, Fintan?
4: I don't just expect it. I look forward to attending it. And I think anybody who is concerned, and you and I know how important Irish football is and Irish sport is to us and to Kieran and people like us who have worked in one shape or form within Irish sport over many years, either reporting on it or actually actively involved. But this is more important. This has to take precedence. And we have to take a stand. And there are very few areas where Ireland can take a very strong stand. And we have failed to do it on this occasion. And it is unforgivable. And we should laud the courage of Gavin Bazunu. That is not to criticise all the other players at all. They should never have been in the position that they were put in.
10: But should they have done what Gavin Bazunu did and said, I'm not going to play?
4: I'm not going to speak in the same way as I'm not going to. I've been asked by people in terms of individual members of the board of the FAI. The board as an institution has been cowardly. But there may be people on that board who actually voted against the decision that the board took, but decided that they need to stay on board, excuse the pun, in order to keep some pressure on. I don't know. This isn't about individuals who are choosing to do what they're choosing, except in this particular case, we have one young player who has decided to put his beliefs and his faith, as to use the term he used, ahead of his professional commitment to play and represent his team, his nation.
10: Kieran, when you have controversy, often things come to an end. And in normal circumstances, we might be done and dusted with what happened over the weekend, except we have the home game at Austria on Thursday, which may give some people the opportunity to mount a demonstration inside and outside the ground. And then we have, again, another game against Israel next Sunday, an Israel team which is probably smarting as well from the way it was so easily beaten by Ireland last night on the pitch. So what can we expect will happen over the rest of the week, Kieran?
23: I don't think we can predict that, the same as we couldn't have predicted what happened over the past week. You know, it was an extraordinary week. It's one of the most, it's arguably the most extraordinary international break, like outside of a tournament, that I can remember. It was so much going on and so much changing from day to day. But I do think there will be more drama. You know, the Stop the Game campaign has a lot of momentum and a lot of people behind it who aren't giving up on trying to encourage players to pull out of the second game. So I don't think the story is over yet. I think, you know, and I think what happens on Thursday will have a significant bearing, because in terms of protests and also in terms of what happens on the pitch, Austria have won their two games, have scored six goals, conceded only one. And so it could be a tricky game for Ireland, and a bad defeat could put all sorts of pressure when there's pressure on their heads anyway.
10: Okay, we'll be following it during the week. Kieran Cunningham, sports writer. Fintan Jury, author of Genocide, sponsoring the destruction of Palestine. Thank you both for being with us. Back after this.
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0: Hello?
1: Sorry, boss. I can't come in today. I have a bad case of just one more-itis.
0: Sounds serious.
1: Yeah. Started with War on Sky, then The Devil Wears Prada on Disney+, East of Eden on Netflix, Darts on Sky Sports, and then Lanterns on HBO Max.
0: What did the doctor say?
1: What episode are you on?
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11: So are you one of the people who gets the flu vaccine each year? How do you get it? Is it provided to you by the HSE via your chemist or by your doctor? Or is it something maybe your employer does for you, coming into your workplace, be it an office or a manufacturing facility, offering everybody on a particular day the chance to get the jab? Well, there has been some speculation that there may be something of a shortage in the flu vaccine availability this year. So we're joined by Tom Murray from Donegal, former president of the Irish Pharmacy Union. And Tom, what is the situation with availability of the flu vaccine this autumn?
12: Hi, Matt, and good afternoon to you and to your listeners. Yeah, I think you've clarified it there, actually, Matt. The issue is there's no clarity on the date of supply of private vaccines. Now, I'll talk to the reasons for that in a second, but it is important to reassure the patients that there is absolute availability of the three HSE-funded vaccines for vulnerable patients, whether that be the nasal spray for children, the triple vaccine, the trivalent vaccine with three strains in it for those 18 to 59 in eligible vulnerable groups, or the Adjuvanate, which is the advanced vaccine for the over 65. So there is no cause for concern for the public in terms of those who receive the vaccine either from their pharmacy or their doctor. In my pharmacy, we're receiving our stocks this week in my three pharmacies, and we are commencing our vaccine program at the start of October, and we are commencing our school vaccine program the first week in October as well. So there is no issue for the safe, effective and available flu vaccines as funded by the state. There is an issue in that there's no clarity as to when the private vaccines will be delivered, and there's a reason for that. The reason being, this is the first year in many, many years when all three strains of the virus that are in the vaccine have had to be changed. So as you'll be aware, the World Health Organization monitors the incidence of flu in Asia and Australia during their winter, and that dictates what strains need to be in our vaccines for the winter program in the Northern Hemisphere. They have changed the strains because of the prevalence of the flu vaccine or the flu viruses that have been in Australia and in Asia. And this year, all three strains have had to be changed, which obviously is de novo, so it causes delay for the manufacturers because there's a lot more work to make three whole new strains than just to change one as they would normally do.
11: And can I just clarify, if there have been three new strains in the southern hemisphere and in Asia, have they been stronger? Is it more difficult to come up with an effective vaccine against them?
12: No, it's not been. So within viruses, there are things called antigenic drift and antigenic shift. That depends on how much of a change there is in the virus and the actual virus cell structure. So it's not that they're any more difficult, it's just that they do have to come up with new vaccines because there's such a change. So last year's vaccines wouldn't be as effective this year as this year's vaccines will be because the viruses themselves have changed. So the three vaccines that are in there are the influenza A Missouri, influenza A Darwin, and an influenza B Tokyo. So those, and they're all 2025. So they were first seen by the WHO last year. So they are the reason. That's the reason why they are the prevalent strains in the vaccine for us this year, because they are the most effective, clinically appropriate and safe vaccine for patients this year.
11: Okay, you said that the schools will get their vaccine supplies quite soon. What sort of take-up are you getting in the schools for 2 to 17-year-olds, given that there may be perhaps more of a vaccine hesitancy amongst their generation of parents than in previous generations?
12: Yes, I would agree there is a certain level of vaccine hesitancy and there's never enough uptake. I think we currently stand around 20% of school children get the vaccine. Actually, last year, I think pharmacies were the provided more school vaccines than any other agency from the HSE. It's never enough. The vaccines, the nasal vaccine, is extremely convenient. It's very, very safe. And we go in, as do our colleagues in GPs, and run a vaccine clinic where we can vaccinate as many students in the school as parents have consented for. And I do understand there's a level of vaccine hesitancy. That's probably grown from COVID and the number of vaccines people had to take during COVID. But the flu vaccine is really, really safe. It's got great history of usage. And there really is no real justification for the hesitancy. And I would advise everybody who can that's in the cohorts that the HSE has advised to get the vaccine that they would uptake the vaccine. Because it's not just about your own health. It's about the public health and those people you visit. So if you go into your grannies and granddads or elderly patients, community members or family members or people who are sick or on treatment, you're protecting them as well as protecting yourself.
11: Okay, the line isn't great, but there are a couple of questions I do want to still ask you. What about the COVID vaccine? Is there a COVID vaccine available and are people taking it in significant numbers?
12: Yes, there is a COVID vaccine available, but I'm going to be honest with you, there has been hesitancy around the COVID vaccine. And as I mentioned earlier, I think people have grown a bit reticent to use the COVID vaccine over the last number of years because there were so many of them given during the peak of COVID. There are people who believe COVID is now confined to the past. Unfortunately, it's not. There are still instances of COVID, albeit not as bad as they were during the pandemic. But there is certainly COVID vaccines available and they're available from pharmacies and GPs.
11: And one last thing. There's a lot of people starting to talk about a shingles vaccine. What's all that about?
12: Yeah, so the shingles vaccine is really effective for over 65 and it has been recommended for people over 65 because shingles is horrible. It's painful. It can lead to long-term neuropathic pain where people really do suffer. And we see that every day in pharmacies where we have patients in being treated for the pain from shingles. The shingles vaccine is very effective. And actually, the IPU has called for the equity of supply that the shingles vaccine would be free in pharmacies. It's a good thing that people are more aware and are discussing medicine more, and that awareness always drives demand. So we would like to see more people uptake the shingles vaccine, and I would call, as the IPU has done, that it would be available free from pharmacies and GPs rather than it costing patients over 440, 450 euros per time to get the shingles vaccine.
11: That's an exceptionally large amount of money, which I'm sure puts an awful lot of people off. But is there also a suggestion that, as well as protecting against shingles, that it also protects against the onset of Alzheimer's and other forms of dementia?

0: Elaine Burke. We're going to be talking about a new list of the best television shows of the 21st century so far, and more after this.
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3: Kinsale Road northbound in Cork has a queue between the airport roundabout and Grange Road Junction, and the South Ring Road eastbound is backed up between Junction 7 Douglas West and Junction 10 Mahon. Dock Road out of Limerick is slow from Green Park roundabout to Dock Road East roundabout, and the Naas Road in Dublin onto the N7 outbound is busy from the Long Mile Road Junction to Junction 1A Newlands Cross. 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
10: On will unad den head scopewood to hosher na nullag. 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
0: Okay, Joe O'Shea and Lane Burke are with us, and the New York Times has polled about 500 people in Hollywood, actors, directors, producers, showrunners, about the best television, the best series of the 21st century. Now, controversially, The Sopranos was deemed ineligible because it debuted on HBO in the winter of 1999. And I think, Elaine Burke, that sort of undermines the list to a certain extent. I mean, The Sopranos is an iconic 21st century TV show.
13: Yeah, like, I mean, the first season aired 1999, but five more seasons followed after that, and they were incredible. And that's the thing, if you ask someone to guess what was the number one TV show rated in this list. I'd say a lot of people's first.

0: guest would be The Sopranos. So you have to take that out of your assumptions, and that's not going to be anywhere on this list. And I think people's next guess would be what's number one. My next guess would have been what's number two, and that would probably be one of my number one.
1: Okay, so, but let me do a top 10 countdown on this. So there's 100 here, and we get down to some of the lower ranked ones. Number 10, Atlanta. Number 9, Curb Your Enthusiasm. Number 8, 30 Rock. Number 7, Veep. Number 6, Game of Thrones. Number 5, Fleabag. Number 4, Succession. Number 3, Mad Men. Number 2, The Wire. And number one, Breaking Bad. What do you make of all that, Joe?
2: Well, it's kind of funny because Breaking Bad, you could make the argument, is not even the best Breaking Bad TV show that ever was made. And that the best one is Better Call Saul.
1: Which only came in at number 27, which is ludicrous.
2: Exactly. It's crazy because Better Call Saul is just a masterpiece. There are, of course, there's the obvious ones in there. I think Mad Men's got to be in there. Succession, a very recent one as well. There's some are surprising. Veep is something I never got into.
1: Veep is brilliant.
2: Rock, I absolutely,
1: Veep is brilliant, Joe. Sorry.
0: You in America.
2: I know it was. I watched half a season of it. I admire how well it was written, but there was just something about it that I couldn't get into it. It was maybe too clever for me. I'm not 100% sure. One thing that
1: we'll take that. So we just say that's it, Joe.
2: Yeah. I'm too dumb. I'm too dumb to get it.
1: Did you like the thick of it? Which was the original British version from which
0: is 63.
1: Yeah. Did you like the thick of it?
2: Yeah, I love the take of it. Veep, it was too slight to me. I didn't really get it.
1: It's a documentary series on the current American administration.
2: It is. Yeah. You're determined to push this on me, Matt. Can you not just accept that I didn't get Veep? Can we not move on? But the list is brilliant for actually what it did was it reminded me of shows that I absolutely loved and I should go back and watch again and rewatch because I'm kind of looking for hits at the moment. And 6 Feet Under from the early noughties is a show that maybe not a lot of people saw. Michael C. Hall and Peter Krause, a brilliant, brilliant drama about a family running undertakers. And I'd forgotten completely about that. So actually this list is really handy for kind of giving you some kind of prompters on what you should watch again.
1: Okay. Also then, some of the more modern ones. The Pit is only at number 36, Elaine.
0: That's going to change. See, some of these, are too recent to have had the substantial grip that some of the others have had. These ones that are at the top, people have rewatched Breaking Bad. People have rewatched The Wire. People have rewatched Mad Men. So you see the lasting impact they have had. I see The Pit in 5-10 years being one of those shows, and it still has more to come. It's only on its second season. Severance is actually pretty high at number 30 for a show that's only had 2 seasons as well, but and also I could see that going higher in its long run if it continues on the setting it's on. Adolescence is at number 40. That's a very recent show but very impactful, and I think you could see that going up when people really see the impact of that panning out. And The Bear at number 74, I think that should go higher and probably would go higher in time. And then there's some that are surprising, like The Comeback is at number 23. And I think that's deserved. Some people might be shocked to see that there. It's not the most well-known of the comedies on the list by a long stretch. It's the one that starred Lisa Kudrow, that she kind of was the part showrunner of as well. And when you're talking about shows of the 21st century, this one actually had 3 seasons over the course of the time period that this is covering. And they tackle different aspects of how television has changed since then. They do the reality stuff, they do the hard-hitting drama stuff, and then they do the kind of pivot away to second screening and AI-generated TV in the most recent season. So I can see why a lot of Hollywood, holding the mirror up to themselves would see them that reflects a lot of their industry and had an impact there. And I love that show. I thought it was really, really good.
1: So I just cannot understand how Ted Lasso gets in 2 places above Modern Family. Ted Lasso at 75, Modern Family at 77, and Modern Family was consistently excellent and great family viewing as well. I can't understand how Fargo didn't make it into the top 100 at all.
0: Well, my favourite show isn't on the list at all either.
1: What's
0: Pachinko, which is a Korean intergenerational show, which was big in the States, which got great critical acclaim, which was a huge deal when it came out only a few years ago. I can't believe it's not made an impression on this list at all.
1: And one of your favourites, Gilmore Girls, is only in at 99.
0: I've never watched an episode of Gilmore Girls.
1: I thought it was you were the fan of the Gilmore Girls. Is it you, Joe, is it?
2: No, you're kidding me.
0: Speak fast, but I'm not a Gilmore Girls fan.
2: But did you see Normal People made into the top 50, just about at 49? One of the few shows from this side of the Atlantic, along with Slow Horses.
0: Catastrophe is it at 91 for another Irish showrunner there?
1: Charlotte Horgan.
0: Yeah.
1: Okay. I'm just looking. So, like, listener says the first two seasons of Homeland were absolutely epic. I'm not sure Homeland's in the list.
0: It is. It's fairly low down, I thought, now for Homeland. I'm trying to find where it actually landed.
1: Maybe that was
0: now.
1: One of the ones that went on too long, is perhaps the issue, and then started losing support along the way. Again, like House of Cards just gets into 48. First couple of series were brilliant, and then it fell away quite badly after that.
0: Yeah, Homeland's actually 38. And interesting what you said about the seasons there. I'm seeing as also True Detective season one is at number 35. So they've only counted season one for that rating because everyone loved season one of True Detective. And then that kind of had a decline in the later season.
1: We're getting lots of listener interest. Gamora deserves to be in the all-time top 10.
3: Great show.
0: Great show.
3: Yeah.
1: Okay.
3: Gamora is fantastic.
1: Some people must have missed the list because they're asking about The Wire. That's at number two. We've explained why The Sopranos are not there. Another listener is saying Dexter. I think Dexter came in at 88.
0: Yeah, Dexter was low as well. That one's a surprising one.
1: And some surprise, The Great British Baking Show in at 85. That's for you, Joe.
3: Yeah, again, one of the not a lot of British shows made it in there, but that one definitely did. So you can see that even on the other side of the Atlantic, they do have their eyes on kind of, you know, TV culture on this side as well. There's some great comedies in there as well, like 30 Rock and Parks and Recreations, which are two of the best shows of any type of shows of the 21st century.
1: Well, 30 so, Rock is at number 8, Parks and Recreation is at number 50. Actually, I'm going to read 11 to 20. What people think it is. At 11 is The Office US. 12 is Arrested Development, which is wonderful. Well, the first few series were wonderful.
0: Yeah,
1: and then it fell away very badly.
0: Yeah.
1: Girls at 13. Friday Night Lights at 14. 6 Feet Under, as Joe's mentioned, at 15. The UK version of The Office is 16. The Americans is 17. I May Destroy You at 18. Chernobyl at 19. That was magnificent, that short series, Chernobyl. And The Crown at number 20.
0: I think Americans have like an affinity for the royal family that I don't think you'd get so much here. So I see why they probably ranked The Crown at 20, but that's one of the highest rating British shows. So the highest one I think is The Office UK, then I May Destroy You. That's a bit of a surprising one in the top 20. That's Michaela Cole's Netflix show. That's quite hard hitting actually. It's brilliant. But The Crown at 20, oh my God. Really?
1: Okay, well, the full list is on the New York Times. I suppose there's nothing from RT there. I see Love Hate didn't make it. If you did it in Ireland, Love Hate would be top 10, wouldn't it? And Kin would probably be up there as well.
0: Yeah, definitely. What else? I'm trying to
1: think. And the toy show, the Late Late Toy Show.
0: Oh, but that has to be number one. That would have to be number one. Most beloved show ever made, still going, still beloved. Live forever.
1: And it's not, well, maybe it's TV series, but I suppose you could call it a series. Speaking of which, Joe, and now I'm going to be careful in case people haven't watched The Beast and Me on Netflix.
3: Yeah.
1: I don't want to give away how it finished, but it was a one-off. It was a one series. It was brilliant. Matthew Rhys and Claire Danes, absolutely fantastic in it. And Netflix has ordered season two. I mean, like, how? Without giving anything away.
3: No spoilers. But also that both of the main characters are supposed to, well, one definitely is Claire Danes in this. And you're right, The Beast to Me, if people haven't seen it, and this is a great time to go back and watch the first series because they are announcing they're making a second one. But Netflix at the time, and I remember as well, Claire Danes saying that this was a one-off, that it was a limited series and they wanted to tell, you know, this really incredible, great kind of thriller crime drama. But to do one and done, do it and get out. You know, they didn't want to extend it out. It wasn't going to overstay its welcome. But of course, it was a huge, huge hit, a prestige drama for Netflix. So of course, they've unlimited it. It is coming back for a second season. How they do it, I don't know. It's going to be a challenge for the scriptwriters. But you know, if the audience is there for it, Netflix will make it, and they've proved that in the past.
1: Okay, and then Elaine, How to Get to Heaven from Belfast has been cancelled by Netflix.
0: Yeah, so when you're talking about The Beast and Me, you're looking at Netflix reported 97 million hours watched. Now, far be it for me to be taking awards away from Matthew Rhys, but they won awards for that being a limited series, so that's kind of dodgy now. but How to Get to Heaven from Belfast.
1: And he deserved it because he was utterly brilliant in it.
0: He's brilliant in everything. He is so good. I'm obsessed with him. But we had How to Get Heaven from Belfast, 8 episodes, season one. It was very well critically reviewed. I don't know if it got the kind of public impact that they wanted from it. It's a fun show, but it didn't get the kind of figures that Ted Sarandos wants. Netflix wants huge audience figures to be banking on a second season. And to be fair to that show, you could still watch it and get a satisfactory one season out of it. It didn't require a second season, so it's still a good watch.
1: Okay, and I see, Elena, stay with you because you're a fan and Joe isn't, but a third series of The Traitors has been confirmed by RTE.
0: Of course, yeah, they'd be silly not to. Now, this is the difference between the kind of figures that Netflix looks for and the kind of figures that are substantial enough to get you a third season here in Ireland. So they got a finale audience of 782,000, which is up 50,000 on the last year's finale. And The Uncloaked, they're like, companion show actually did really well. It follows up after the show with interviews with the people who've been banished and murdered and things like that. That was approaching like 500,000 viewers, which is great for a companion show. And 3.5 million streaming as of this whole series to date. So it's been a massive success. It's obvious they're going to do another one.
1: Picks of the week. Joe, what are you recommending, which who knows might fit on a list of the 100 best at some stage in the future?
3: I'm not sure this will, but I think a lot of people are going to enjoy the hell out of this. It's called War. It's on Sky Atlantic from Friday. And this is, imagine Succession, except trashier and about a divorce. Is about the best way I can describe this. It's got Dominic West from The Wire and The Crown. He's a tech titan, a British tech titan, a billionaire. And he's was married to Sienna Miller's character, who's this international film star called Carlo Duval, who gave it all up to be married to the Dominic West character. They're having the biggest divorce ever in British history, and this drama is all about a knockdown fight between them, their lawyers, both sides, lawyers on both sides. I've seen an extended clip of this. It's very glossy, it's very dramatic, it's a bit soapy, and I think it's going to be perfect viewing as the kind of the cold nights draw in. That's called War. It's on Sky Atlantic on Friday night starting.
1: Elaine, what's your first pick? Sorry,
3: one other thing, Matt. It's already been recommissioned. It's already been greenlit for two more series after this. So, you know.
1: So it doesn't get wrapped up at the end of series one. So you know that, right? Yeah. Okay, what's your pick, Elaine?
0: Well, I'm obviously going to be watching Celebrity Traitors when it
1: UK
0: debuts on Thursday, and BBC One. The cast looks incredible. But because we don't need anyone else recommending that, everyone's going to be recommending that this week, I'm going to throw my oar in behind Crisis in the Classroom with Eric Roberts, which is on tonight on Virgin Media One. And this is the first of a Home Truth series that Virgin Media is doing. They have some familiar faces basically tackling some issues that are relevant to them. And Eric Roberts used to be himself an additional needs assistant. And the schools he's gone into and seeing the facilities that they don't have and that they are trying to cobble together with what they do have to support additional needs education. It's a real eye-opener and it's worth watching.
1: And you've one other one you briefly want to give us, Joe, from Disney Plus?
3: Yeah, you remember the Chilean mine rescue? That was 2010. That was 16 years ago. Disney Plus now have a thing called Chilean, a series called Chilean Mine Rescue: Race Against Time, which tells the story of the incredible rescue of 36 miners who were trapped for days, for weeks, I think, underground.
1: Sorry, is that documentary or dramatization?
3: It's a documentary. Okay. It's testimonies from the rescuers, from the relatives and from the guys who were trapped underground for 69 days. So I think that's going to be a fascinating story. It's on Disney Plus. It's just started now.
1: Joe Shea, Elaine Burke, thank you. Back with the 6 of 6 after this.
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8: In this hour, Ian Guider on the likely sale of Ireland's biggest landlord. We're also going to be meeting the brilliant author Louise Kennedy about her new book, Stations. And Harrison Gardner will be telling us how to prepare your house for the unexpected.
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8: FM. So, Laura Donnelly, we have discussed the continuing reaction to yesterday's Ireland-Israel Nations League game. So just remind us where we're at present.
10: Well, FAI President Paul Cook has defended the association's handling of the build-up to Ireland's Nations League win over Israel last night. He says the week went as well as could be expected, despite what he described as unprecedented scrutiny in the media. Ireland's players voted to play the game after Gavin Bazunu withdrew on moral grounds. Ireland face Austria in Dublin at the Aviva Stadium on Thursday before taking on Israel in Serbia on Sunday.
8: A little bit more detail from David Wilson coming up in the sports news. Now, what do we know about a tragic workplace incident in the Midlands today?
10: Well, two people have died in a workplace incident in Offaly. It happened at an industrial premises in Banagher just before 12. A man in his 50s and a woman in her 20s were pronounced dead at the scene. The Health and Safety Authority has launched an investigation.
8: Now, what's the update on the five suspects who have been questioned over what was regarded as a potential terror plot near a military base in England?
10: Well, British Prime Minister Andy Burnham is to chair a COBRA meeting to discuss a suspected bomb plot near an RAF airbase. Five men, all British nationals in their 20s, were arrested in Gloucestershire yesterday. Police say the five are set to be released on bail. The men were arrested after suspicious activity was spotted at the area used by US forces. The head of Britain's counter-terrorism police, Assistant Commissioner Lawrence Taylor, has given an update outside New Scotland Yard.
11: Following extensive interviews and inquiries, the five men who were arrested are being released on police bail. This does not mean that the investigation is over. They are subject to stringent conditions on their movement and contact with others.
8: We heard earlier there's a shortage of flu vaccines this year, so remind us of the impact.
10: Well, workplace flu vaccination clinics have been cancelled due to shortages of the vaccines. However, the public programme targeted at vulnerable populations does have sufficient supplies. Eligible people will be invited to get their vaccine from the beginning of next month. Tom Murray, pharmacist and former president of the Irish Pharmacy Union, told The Last Word vaccines are still available.
12: Absolute availability of the three
6: HSE-funded vaccines for vulnerable patients, whether that be the nasal spray for children, the triple vaccine, the trivalent vaccine with three strains in it for those 18 to 59 in eligible vulnerable groups, or the adjuvanated, which is the advanced vaccine for the over 65. So there is no cause for concern for the public in terms of those who receive the vaccine either from their pharmacy or their doctor.
8: Now, what's been disclosed about the deaths of three people attempting to cross the English Channel?
10: Well, an investigation is underway. Two women and a child have died attempting to cross the Channel from France to the UK. They were among 105 people on board an inflatable boat bound for the UK, which got into difficulty near Calais early this morning. Officials say 102 other people on the boat were rescued from waters off the French coast. Police received a distress call early this morning.
8: What does the living wage stand at now?
10: The amount workers need to earn to afford a basic but decent standard of living has risen to €16 an hour. That's according to the Living Wage Technical Group, which has increased its recommended rate by 60 cents. The living wage is calculated as the minimum amount a full-time worker without dependents needs to meet essential everyday costs. Rising rents and energy bills have driven much of the increase, while auto enrolment pension contributions have also been included for the first time.
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10: Mainly dry with clear spells in most areas tonight. Some cloud and drizzle over the southern half of the country. Lows tonight of 9 to 14 degrees.
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8: Now, David Wilson, we've been hearing about the comments of the FAI President Paul Cook, but what has the Ireland head coach Heimir Hallgrímsson said about the events of the last week?
14: Republic of Ireland boss Heimir Hallgrímsson says the last few days have been the toughest of his career. Ireland's players wore black armbands during last night's 3-0 win against Israel, didn't shake hands and bowed their heads during Israel's national anthem. There had been calls to boycott the game to protest the ongoing war in Gaza, and goalkeeper Gavin Bazunu opted out of the squad for the fixture. The players voted by a 14-8 majority to proceed with the game after a series of meetings on Saturday, and Hallgrímsson was asked if next Sunday's second match with Israel will go ahead.
15: Yeah, we just take it day by day. It was a tough enough decision to play this game here today. Obviously, you know all the story. Everything seems to leak to you, even private meetings with the players. So I wish all our fans come up and support these players. They have showed today how much playing for Ireland means to them, and that is the only way they can show it on the pitch.
8: How petulant has been the Israeli reaction to the events in Hungary last night?
14: Yeah, Israel captain Manor Solomon declared that his country was 10 times better than Ireland following the game in Debrecen yesterday evening. The Boys in Green early dominance decided the game in the Nagyerde Stadium with Troy Parrott, Alameda and Jack Moylan scoring the goals in that period. The sides are due to meet again in Serbia on Sunday next, with Austria due in Dublin in between. But there are still some question marks remaining over that game in Bačka Topola. Solomon plays his club football for West Ham in the English Championship, having previously represented Tottenham and Leeds United. Reflecting on their heavy defeat, the Israel skipper suggested that he was already looking forward to the trip to Serbia to face Ireland. He said, "I'm waiting for the next game against them. It'll be a completely different game entirely. They, the Irish players, don't interest me. We have a country 10 times better than theirs, stronger, an amazing country with amazing people. If I say what I think of them, I'd likely be suspended for a few matches. Obviously, they hate us. We don't like them." Israel take on Kosovo on Thursday evening next.
8: And just remind us of the history Bevan Parsons made yesterday for Irish rugby.
14: Yeah, Bevan Parsons became Ireland's record try scorer as Scott Beaman's side returned to winning ways in the WXV Global Series. The Galway native scored two tries in home soil at Dexcom Stadium to bring her test tally to 24 for Ireland on a day where Ireland had enough to edge a 31-24 win against the plucky Japan side. Beaman's side scored five tries in total, with Brittany Hogan also scoring twice and one for Aoife Dalton.
8: Thank you very much, David. Ian Guider with the business news after the traffic of Mark Hogan.
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16: The old Dublin Road out of Galway is congested from Well Park Road Junction to Skerrett Roundabout. There's a delay in Limerick on the N21 westbound from Newborough to Dare Village. There's a queue in Cork on the Carrigrahan Road northbound from Peulevon Roundabout to Tower Road Junction. And Ranelagh Road in Dublin is busy on either side between Sanford Park School and the Triangle. Mark Hogan, Treffen Travel.
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8: Ian Guider of the Business Post. What's happening with the largest apartment landlord in the country, IRES REIT?
26: Well, it may be taken over. So IRES REIT is, as you said, it is the biggest apartment owner in the country. It's got just over 3,600 apartments spread mostly in the greater Dublin area. It's listed on the Irish Stock Exchange, but its share price has been trading below the value of its underlying property. So if you take all of the apartments it owns and value them, the share price trades at a substantial discount of more than 30% to that. Partly because the prices IRES charges are well below market rates. So at the end of June, it said its average price for an apartment, the rent it charges per month, was just under €1,900. If you look at the Daft report for a two-bedroom apartment in Dublin, the average was €2,600. So there's a gap between them because IRES bought and built its apartments many, many years ago. Then the rental price cap came in. So for lots of the apartments it owns, it can only increase the rents by 2% per year. Whereas people who built apartments more recently or where there are new agreements, those rents were agreed at a much bigger price. So therefore, IRES's value trades at a discount. And that's been that way for a number of years. Today, it's announced that a company called Barings International, which is an asset management company, it's made an offer to buy IRES overall, valuing the company at around €727 million. But crucially, it values the share price. It's a 30% increase on where the share price was trading last week, so a substantial premium to the stock price last Friday, but it values it pretty much bang in line with the underlying values of all of those properties.
8: Okay, but that raises a question, is that if it sees the value and that and wants to buy the business, why didn't stock market investors think exactly the same thing?
26: Because as I said, for a long time, IRES has not been able to raise the rents on those apartments above the cap. And under the new rules brought in by the government this year, you can only put up the prices to market rates when there's a new tenancy agreement or when there's newly built properties. And what IRES has only been able to do in the last couple of years is to start selling some of its older apartment blocks and invest in new ones so that it can get new rental agreements in place at the existing market rates rather than its old ones. But that could take a number of years before it's able to see tenants maybe move out who go on to buy their own property, or it's able to invest and build new apartment blocks across the country and set those rates at a much higher level. So the option is take this price now, which values the company, as I said, pretty much bang in line with the underlying apartment prices. Take this money now, or shareholders may have to wait a number of years before the price maybe goes up a little bit more. And you have to go back to a couple of years ago. As I said, the share price today of IRES, €1.30 is what this company is offering to buy it. A few years ago, even though we're in the middle of a housing crisis, IRES shares were trading at well under €1 per share. So I think for the investors in this company, they'll have to weigh up the choices. Do you want certainty of this money now, or do you want to take a chance into the future?
8: Okay, what's the latest on oil prices?
26: The price of oil is up again today. It's up in the last couple of days. We had it towards the end of last week below $100 a barrel. Today, it's up to $107 a barrel, up by 3%. A couple of reasons for it. Donald Trump has said he is minded to reject the latest Iran peace deal that some of the negotiators have hammered out, i.e. he is rejecting it. But secondly, he's also considering banning US diesel exports to Europe because the price of gas, as they call it in the United States, it's around $6.50 per gallon. That's twice, double the price of where it was before the war in Iran. And he wants to make sure before the midterm elections that the price comes down, and you can keep the price coming down or keep it flat if you can ensure that you have supply. So rather than shipping oil across to Europe, which some estimates, there's some countries in Europe, Matt, that are getting around half their diesel from the United States to make up for the shortfall of oil and gas that's not coming through from the Middle East. So that's pushing up the price today because you could have a scarcity of supply. I think the only one bit of good news that I've seen today that would give you hope that the supply that's been lost over the last number of weeks when that drone strike hit the big Saudi pipeline, that east-west pipeline, they look like they're going to restart it. The damage from that bomb strike, that drone strike, was not as bad as expected. But oil at 107, it's not good for anybody. The idea that you'd have a US ban on supply coming into Europe, the last thing you need heading into the winter, and the last thing the government need when they're heading into the budget next week and looking at the return of that, you know, getting rid of that excise cut, I just don't see that happening at all now.
8: Okay, tell us about Lidl getting into the mobile phone business.
26: Yeah, here's something new in the middle aisle. They've announced today that they're getting involved in mobile phones, that you can have a new mobile phone provider called Lidl Connect, and that they will have a flat fee of €8.99 per month for life for the first 100,000 customers who sign up. Now, they'll be piggybacking on, I think it's the Air Network they're piggybacking on, and for this contract you get unlimited data, 5G unlimited data, calls, texts nationally, and you also get some roaming in there. There are companies that have moved into this in the past. Tesco Mobile has, I think, somewhere in the region of around 250,000 customers have signed up in Ireland. And you do have sub-brands of the likes of Air as well. So they have their own flat fee per month operator out there. So Lidl, looking at this, they've got a loyal customer base, of course. They've got hundreds of thousands of people that come into their supermarkets every week. The SIM is only going to cost you 99 cent. And here's a deal of a flat fee for customers out there. It could be a nice little bit of business for them to pick up and for a limited cost as well for them.
8: Very briefly, what's the cap on voluntary redundancy payments at Aer Lingus?
26: It's going to be up to €180,000 per year. So the unions, management and staff have been locked in negotiations over these 500 job losses coming up over the last number of days. The terms of the conditions for people who accept voluntary redundancy will be 5 weeks per year of service, capped at 104 weeks or €180,000. But I think this might be where the sticking point is in getting these job cuts over the line. It includes the statutory redundancy, whereas unions want 5 weeks plus your statutory as well. So I think that's where there's going to be a bit of difficulty.
8: Ian Guider from the Business Post, thank you. The brilliant author Louise Kennedy is with us next.
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8: Delighted to be joined by the author Louise Kennedy. And Louise, you've gone and done it again.
29: Well, thank you. I hope I have.
8: You've written another terrific novel. You know how much I love Trespasses. Stations is absolutely terrific as well. Congratulations.
29: Thank you very much.
8: So, I'm not going to try and describe it. I always think it's better to leave it to the author to describe what the story is about and the characters.
29: Okay. So it opens in 1982 in a small kind of dreary town in the Irish Midlands. And a recent blow-in from the north called Roisin, who's 15, agrees to carry a message for her her main tormentor in school, a girl called Tina, to Tina's boyfriend, who is called Red. And Red is kind of like, he's sort of cool, bad and beautiful. And Tina's father thinks that he's a bowsy, so Tina's not allowed to see him. But Roisin agrees to carry a letter. But, you know, from the outset, Roisin and Red find out that they've got a lot more in common than Red and Tina, who's a bit of an idiot.
8: And in that section, it's utterly charming. It is just so brilliantly written about the period of the time. I mean, I'm of a similar age to you, and it just captures what Ireland was like in the 1980s, which was pretty grim place and pretty unforgiving.
29: And like, God love us, we made the best of it, but it was really pretty grim. I had this really weird mixture of, because I really had to like fully put myself in there, and I was remembering things, you know, as they were coming to me, like the agony of the school disco and how just like completely bonkers it was with all the different like little factions, you know. There were there'd be like a group of fellas, hairy fellas, headbanging right up against the amp and somebody trying to pull them away saying they'd get a brain hemorrhage. And then there'd be fellas wearing these like things that look like chef's jackets who are just waiting for like Spandau Ballet or something. And then all of that agony about whether you'd get asked to dance or whether you wouldn't. Like, you didn't know which was worse. All of that stuff. It was really kind of, I don't want to say painful, but like, you just recall that some of it was like kind of traumatic, you know. It was kind of traumatic being a teenager, but also I just think the 80s, they're just such great kind of ridiculous cultural kind of things. So that was fun.
8: It was so great fun. Now, how much of you is in that? Because, you know, you did come from Belfast as a teenager and that, and you found it hard to settle, didn't you?
29: I did. We left. So Roisin's family left the north in like 1979 when she was 12, for various reasons to do with the Troubles, and moved to the south. And Roisin isn't popular in school. Like, she's not really finding a way to fit in. And then you know, later on, she leaves, you know, kind of later on in the 80s, she leaves and goes and works in London. So I did all of that. But I mean, I'd have to qualify a few things. I think my father, Roisin's family leaves the north because her father is a Catholic member of the RUC and obviously a target or whatever. And
8: that's not your family story.
29: Yeah, I think my father would really like me to say that he was never in the Peelers. So, there's that. And then also, like, there's just Roisin and her mum, because when they get to the south, things don't really work out for her dad. So he goes off. He does go leave to get work. But then there's kind of no sign of him coming back. And that's causing a lot of friction. And, you know, my parents just had their 60th wedding anniversary. And I have, you know, a brother and sisters. So that's different. But I did go to London as well. I did like a kind of a long summer there in 1985 and then went back again in 88 and 89.
8: Because recently we've had this report from the National Youth Council of Ireland about 18 to 24 year olds, about 7 in 10 are seriously thinking of emigrating. Mm-hmm. And even in discussions I've been having with my own kids and stuff, you know, you never go back and tell them, well, you know what it used to be like. You think you have it tough now. But it is fascinating to see the conditions in London, even in the 1980s, mm-hmm. just how bad they were. And you write about that when Roisin finds Red mm-hmm. in the squat. Mm-hmm. And the many miserable existences for the Irish community mm-hmm. that there was in London in mm-hmm. that and in the decades that followed.
29: Yeah, I think so. And, you know, when I got there, so I'd have to put my hands up and say that I wasn't. At one point in the book, you know, Roisin has a friend called Sinead. She's her only friend from Sinead. She's not based at all on any of my sisters. Anyway, she's terribly sensible, and Roisin is driving her mental. And at one point she gets really annoyed and says, like, Roisin, just get out of there. Like, you're not a squat person. And I wasn't a squat person. So I used to like starve myself in crap jobs to like pay rent so I'd have like hot water and electricity. But I certainly went to parties and things in squats, and I knew people who lived in squats. And yeah, I mean, the conditions were absolutely dreadful. Now, apparently there were some very nice squats, but lots of people lived in them that hardly had services. You know, they were like kind of rat runs nearly. So this squat is... that they move into is like, you know, it's in Pimlico. So it's on a street of lovely houses, but, you know, it's like very dilapidated inside or whatever. But I think when I got there, even in like kind of 84, 85, 85, it was really, really striking to me that, first of all, there were like loads of people my age there, because we were leaving at a rate of like, you know, hundreds of thousands a year, apparently. Like everybody I knew left.
8: And you were young as well.
29: Yeah. So that summer it was like, I was like in college, but so I guess I was there from like April until October or something like that, or May until October. And I was 17. And then when I went back again, maybe I was like 20 or something when I went back again and stayed for a couple of years. But I mean, there were certainly people younger than me doing it. And but like it was, you know, there was nothing at home. We knew there was nothing at home. You know, there was a really deep recession here and we all expected to leave. But Britain was in a recession too. You know, this was like Thatcher's Britain. So not only was the economy there not great, she was like not spending money on services anymore. So it was really pretty grim. And yeah, just some people, I think as well that maybe a lot of us just went from our mother's homes, you know, where we were being looked after very well. And then we're just like kind of unleashed in this like big, huge city without really the equipment to look after ourselves properly.
8: And again, so different. Because in that generation, and so many of my friends did it, and some of them didn't come back.
29: Mm-hmm.
8: You know, they travelled by ferry because there wasn't any Ryanair flights in the time.
29: Yeah, I don't think I ever flew. Yeah, it was always, and if I felt flush, I'd use the train that I'd book months and months in advance. But most of the time, I was on the coach.
8: Yeah, and also even things like phoning home, collecting your 50p pieces, yeah, whatever, to put into the coin mm-hmm. box, and for how many minutes you would be able to get on the phone for a call home, whereas now the WhatsApp generation, everybody
29: it's just like
8: has
29: everything's instant and it feels like it's free. And I think as well that, you know, even things like, so there were letters, like people wrote letters, but then if you're in a squat and maybe if, and that could be very temporary because you could be just like turfed out of there at a minute's notice. And I think some people maybe found it hard to keep in touch because they were moving around. But I also think that maybe if you're moving around a lot, there's something, you know, there are kind of other issues going on there as well. And, you know, I could really see it. And I'm sure, like, I think everybody could probably look back and recall this. But, you know, when we were all, I'm trying not to use the word partying because I hate it. I'm too old to be talking about partying. I heard Edan O'Brien recently, I think it was in that documentary, that lovely documentary that Sinead O'Shea made. And was she talking about her father when he was on the batter? So if it's good enough for Edna, it's good enough for me. But we were all, it's fair to say, like on the batter a lot. But some people would just be going at it a lot harder than anybody else. And then they didn't really stop. You know, the rest of us sort of calmed down a bit and sorted ourselves out and we're trying to get up for work. But some people just didn't really stop. And there were several people that I knew like that. And of them, you know, most of them were dead, which is really crazy to think of.
8: Of course, at the centre of stations as well is the relationship between Róisín and Red. And it doesn't work out as you might think as it starts out. And he's a really complex character as well. Again, was there somebody you were drawing on or is that a work
29: Not
8: of your
29: really.
8: Imagination?
29: I mean, maybe he was an amalgam of those kind of people that I was talking about just now. You know, those people who were maybe... I think as well that maybe we were terribly innocent and we didn't ask the right questions or something. But I also think that maybe teenagers are very kind of inward looking. I certainly was, you know, there'd be a lot of door slamming and everything and what about me? But I don't recall spending a hell of a lot of time worrying about how anybody else was or how they were feeling. You know, maybe with Red and Róisín, I think because she doesn't have a lot else going on, you know, she's there's a lot of friction at home. She doesn't have any siblings. She spent a lot of time by herself. And then he appears and he seems to be like the answer to all of her prayers and problems. And I think that she invests an awful lot more in it than someone else might for that reason.
8: It's a beautifully drawn relationship. But you must have an incredible memory for all of the things that went on and growing up, do you? And then an ability to put it down on paper to be actually as it was. Do you have a great memory?
29: I have, my memory's ridiculous. Now, to be honest, like because of my age, I'm 59, I these days can walk upstairs, and not only can I not remember what I've walked upstairs to get, I can't actually remember walking up the stairs. So the short-term memories start to get a bit queer. But yeah, I am kind of tormented by, my memory is kind of very visual and kind of nearly cinematic. So I just, I see things, I nearly smell them. So I don't sleep very well. That's probably why. I just think my head is full of all this stuff. It's like nearly scenes for me.
8: But what I love about Stations and what I loved about Trespasses is just how vividly it brings the reader in to the period that you're writing about. But I suppose Stations was a bit bigger challenge, wasn't it, in that it spanned decades rather than being in a particular period of time. Mm-hmm. It set you the challenge to get different periods of these people's lives right.
29: Yeah. That was a challenge. Because Trespasses opens with maybe a page and a half, 40 years in the future of the main body of the story, and ends there as well. But, you know, basically the whole story unfolds kind of with gaps of maybe a couple of days between chapters over the course of maybe 6 months. Whereas this one, you know, there's like, the first part is kind of 1982, 1983, when Roisin and Red are really in the really intense kind of phase of their friendship. But maybe things are starting to, maybe she's starting to realise they're not what she thinks or something even then. And then the middle part is from 1980, Christmas 1984, until the end of the 80s. And then it jumps forward to 2007. So yeah, I mean, I'd love to say that I handled that with ease, but it was murder. Frankly, it was really hard.
8: Because Roisin's life progresses in the book in a very different way to your own, doesn't it?
29: Yeah, it does. So Roisin, very different. So I did a couple of years in London and in kind of 88, 89, and I had done a social science degree and thought that I'd be, I wanted to be a social worker, but I probably had kind of anxiety things from childhood. So I used to, I couldn't kind of control nerves about things. So I couldn't do an interview, for example. Like, I couldn't present myself in any kind of a formal setting. So I did sign with the temp agency. They didn't seem to care who they employed. So, I could read and write. And I had a leaving cert. I don't even know if they knew what that was. But I used to get sent around the place to do bits of filing. But then I got this job. It was like they had me in for a few days and then offered me a job. And when I think how low my confidence must have been or my expectations were, that I was like thrilled because I had like a proper job. But the job was putting microfiche in alphabetical order. So I spent a year doing that in an American merchant bank in the city. I cannot even tell you how bad it was.
8: And you were just looking forward to having the money and going on the batter afterwards, is it?
29: So I don't know what it was. So I was able to pay my rent. And also it was like people dressed in a particular way in the city as well. So I had to wear these like kind of frumpy, like nearly grey flannel skirts and stuff. And then you'd get out of there and, you know, you'd have like, I don't know, like half a ton of eyeliner and mascara on and be wearing like very different things altogether. But it was just kind of weird. But, you know, in some ways, I don't know if that was like the worst thing that ever happened to me because we didn't have a TV. So I was reading a lot. Like in the evenings, I just like read and then I'd read on the train on the way into work. And then I had it wasn't even a Walkman. It was like a little cheap version of a personal stereo. I think it was out of Argus or something like that. It was the brand Alba. I think people had
8: this.
29: But the headphones were just like disintegrated after you put them on your head about twice. So I used to, I'd buy kind of discounted tapes for it. And I bought like, excuse me, I bought like a little, I think I bought like three of Charlie Parker's Savoy sessions one day. So I was like walking into work playing Charlie Parker, you know, Charlie Parker playing Parker's Mood in my head, walking towards this horrible big steel and glass monstrosity building in Broadgate.
8: With all the microfiches inside.
29: Yeah, knowing that the microfiches, you know, in the hands of like this horrific woman who was my boss, she had, she used to like kind of toss the couple of packets at me at a time. And then she'd toss a couple more. She's torturing me. And also she was my age, the age that I am now. And there was air conditioning in the office. It was like this kind of smoked glass box at the end of a corridor. And she had the air conditioning turned down so low that my fingers were so cold, I could hardly even shuffle the bits of plastic around. Yeah, but I had a very rich inner life from my knockoff Walkman and my and all my reading. It was kind of a funny time. And it also made me come home because by the end of it, I was purely around the bend and I came back.
8: And that was when you had your career chefing for 30 years or something.
29: Yeah, pretty much, yeah. So I came back and borrowed money.
8: So I've noticed you dropped into the book. You have a little sort of sneaky recipes for Oisin doing inside in the squat as well.
29: So that's really funny. I was speaking to a German journalist and he said, so you were a chef and Roisin cooks too, but the food she cooks is really rather disgusting. Excuse me. What's wrong with the fish finger sandwich? I'm trying to dicky up your cheap gristly mince. But yeah, very funny. So yeah, she's kind of trying to do things. And I think later on, Roisin, it turns out, I think she's very surprised herself that she's like pretty aspirational and starts to, you know, by towards the end of the second part, she's maybe moving away from squats and all that kind of thing and trying to, I guess she's kind of pretending to be somebody else.
8: Trespasses was made into a TV series. Can you see Stations becoming a movie or a TV series?
29: Well, you could only hope.
8: It's optioned, so is it?
29: It is optioned, but lots of things get optioned and nothing ever happens to them, so it is optioned, yeah.
8: Are you still writing hard now?
29: I had a great month writing kind of in the spring because I was away. I had a fellowship in Cambridge and I came back with like 7 chapters. And then I was doing copy edits and final, you know, other things. And also I was at home. So I, you know, in my house. And I'm very easily distracted by

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2: Newcastle Road northbound in Galway is slow from University Road Junction to the Quincentennial Bridge, and Thomas Hines Road northbound is busy from Fairlands Park to Newcastle Road. Ennis Road out of Limerick is still backed up from Gaelic Grounds to Caerdam Cross. There's a delay in Cork on the Douglas Road northbound from St Finbar's Hospital to Capwell Road Junction, and Merrion Road out of Dublin is congested from Merrion Gates to Trimleston Avenue. Mark Hogan, Today from Travel.
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3: Join me from 9. I've got Freddie Fox coming in. No, not the guy from Peppa Pig. The guy from House of the Dragon. He'll tell you why he's in Ireland. 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
14: Now, you may know our next guest from the very popular RT show Build Your Own Home. He's also written a number of books, and his latest one is Heat, Shelter, Water, Food: How to Be Ready for the Unexpected. Harrison Gardner, thank you very much for being with us. You're not prepping us for Armageddon here now, are you?
15: No, quite the, well, not the opposite, but hopefully the feeling is a lot better than, sorry, can we do that again?
14: Yeah, kind of.
15: I'm sorry, let's just start.
14: That's
15: the whole
14: fine.
15: Thing again.
14: Okay, grand.
15: Sorry,
14: okay,
15: that was
14: great.
15: A wonderful first question and I wasn't ready.
14: Grand. Okay. Now, our next guest is probably known to you from the very popular RT show Build Your Own Home, where he guides people through the challenge of creating homes on real world budgets. He's also written a number of books, and his latest is Heat, Shelter, Water, Food: How to Be Ready for the Unexpected. Harrison Gardner, thank you very much for being with us here on The Last Word. Now, is this a book to prep us for Armageddon, is it?
15: No, not exactly. But it is a book to help us deal with some of the things that we're expecting to come in the next few years. You know, I think we've had a pretty rocky couple of years with huge storms knocking out people's power for a long time. We've had oil prices go up crazily, way beyond any control that anyone in Ireland can have. This summer, we had our water, our hose pipe bans come into play.

0: And it's predicted to kind of get more extreme as we go into the future. And I think what the last couple of years has shown us is that as individuals, as households, we're actually quite vulnerable. We're quite reliant on other people to provide these very basic things that we need every day: food, shelter, water, heat, the things that actually mean that we're going to make it to the next day or the next week.
1: Have you been caught out yourself with the likes of Stormy Owen and various other phenomena?
0: So Stormy Owen is really what kicked this book off for me. I started writing it the few weeks after that happened, because we lost power for several weeks where we were. No power for us meant that we had no running water. And that meant that things got pretty medieval pretty quickly for us, because we also got a vomiting bug in our household at the same time. And that can, like, it's funny in hindsight, but at the time, we've got no electricity, we've got no running water because we use pumps to
1: produce our
0: water.
1: If you've no running water, how do you clean up?
0: How do we clean up? And then, on top of that, the almost expectation of business as usual, that we're meant to just keep going, like everything's normal, show up to the meetings, show up to the calls. And I think for me, I know all this stuff. I know how to clean rainwater. I know how to harvest electricity. I know how to make my house work in this way because I've been doing it for over a decade.
1: But you hadn't been prepared.
0: But I'd become complacent. I had just totally become reliant on the grid because it is so convenient and life is busy. We had kids. Things were piling up, and it's really hard to prioritize something like that, something that seems like a total optional extra, when we've got so many other things going on in our life. But when that storm came through and hit us, it was my wake-up call that, no, I need to make sure that we're on the grid. We fully use, appreciate, and make the most of being on the grid. And we're very grateful to everyone who keeps the grid working. But when it fails, we've now set our house up in a way where everything keeps running. We've got running water, we've got clean drinking water, no matter what.
1: Okay, whereabouts in the country are you?
0: I'm over in Clare, West Clare.
1: Okay.
0: Yeah.
1: And when you have outages, would you be amongst the last to get sorted out?
0: Yeah. And I think that's something that's sometimes hard for people to imagine when you're living in Dublin, how the further away you get from the capital, the longer it takes for things to get repaired. And yeah, we are actually the last house on a line. We're the last house that receives electricity on a particular line. So, which means every time there's an outage anywhere along that line, all the way back to the last transformer, we get hit with that outage.
1: Okay, does that then suggest the key thing to do is have something like solar panels and a battery?
0: Yeah, and so look, electricity, it's funny because it's not in the title, right? The title of the book is Heat, Shelter, Water, Food, but electricity is actually the foundation that underpins all of these other things for most of us these days. When you don't have electricity, most of us can't create heat in our house. Most of us can't cook food in our house. And so the electricity becomes a really important foundation, that if you don't have a way to create electricity in your home, it can start to feel a little anxious or anxiety inducing, right? And so having solar panels on the roof and a battery backup system and a changeover switch, that is the ultimate extreme and very expensive version of how to be ready in case the power goes out.
1: And is that what you did?
0: That's what we have now. But what I've done in the book is I've broken it down into much more cost-effective options that give you less electricity, but at a much cheaper rate. So if you're living in the middle of Dublin, you don't need to be able to survive without power for a week or for 3 weeks like I might need to out in Clare. If you're in Dublin and you want to make sure that you've got electricity, even if there's a bad storm and things go out for a day or two max, you can buy these small battery packs that you can charge from the grid. You can keep them charged. If things go down, you can still plug in your modem and then you're able to communicate with people. You're able to talk and find out what's going on. You can even plug in the TV if you need to keep the kids entertained and make just give some semblance of life as normal, that you're not suddenly camping in the middle of the city. And so I've tried to break the book down not only into different price categories, but also different lengths of each of these different things, what to do if it goes out and how long you might need to get by without it before the grid kicks back in.
1: Okay, but what about water? Now, water, there's plenty of rain in West Clare. Mm. When your water went out, were you able to use natural rainfall from the storms?
0: Yeah, so I've been teaching. I have an organization in West Clare called Common Knowledge, and we teach people all kinds of things, including how to filter water to make it drinkable. So even though we didn't have that system set up, you know, a different event, not Stormy Owen, but a few years earlier, we got a water notice in our area that we couldn't drink the water. We couldn't even boil the water for cooking. So we had to be bringing all of our water in. And that lasted for 6 weeks. So we were meant to be driving down to our local town of Ina.
1: And getting bottled water?
0: Getting bottled water from the IBC container. You know, the council provided a thing. We're meant to be bringing it all back up. But just for drinking, you need 3 liters a day per person. If you want to cook food with that as well, that's suddenly up to 10 liters per day per person. That's a huge amount of water to be ferrying back and forth every day. So I went into the shed and I dug out the filters, I dug out the systems, I dug out everything that I would use as the models in the classroom to teach people how to do this stuff. And I set it up for ourselves. I set up the container for catching the water. And because we live in Ireland, I had 1,000 liters of water in 48 hours. And we were filtering that and using that for all of our cooking and drinking needs for that whole six-week period.
1: How difficult is it to filter it in a healthy fashion so that it comes to it, it is of a standard where you can drink it?
0: It's so easy. Like, this is the wonder of modern technology, right? Like, we have these filters. Filtering water is very practically filtering out large particles, smaller particles, smaller particles, and then running it through a filter to make sure there's no harmful bacteria in there. And in those systems, it's like a reverse osmosis system or a UV light system, and they use a very small amount of electricity, which can run off of a battery if you have yourself set up for that kind of thing as well. But it's really easy, and these are off-the-shelf systems that you can buy and install into your house.
1: Do you need a lot of space to install them?
0: No, not at all. Not for the water filtration. That's very basic. If you want to capture your own rainwater, then you need space, right? So if you want to be capturing rainwater, you either have above ground tanks, or if you want to go big scale, like I'd like to in the future, you can put underground tanks in and store, you know, tens of thousands of liters of water. But in a very basic way, if you had 1,000 liters of water being stored on your property, and for someone living in the city, there's really nice slimline tanks that can go up against the sides of houses now. They don't take up huge amounts of room. Things like a hose pipe ban is not going to affect you. You're not even going to notice it. And you're always going to have a backup supply if you need to filter that water and make it drinkable.
1: How long can you actually store water safely for?
0: So if it's completely stagnant, usually, and this is to avoid Legionnaires, right? Usually it's only a week or two, right? So you want to be cycling that water out regularly. If you're using it for drinking, if you're using it for watering the garden and things that the hose pipe ban would have affected, there's no problem. Store it as long as you need to. But the trick is, if you keep it moving, something like Legionnaires' disease can never form. So I have pumps in our water tanks that it's just a circulation pump, and it just pumps the water from the bottom back up to the top, and it stops any bacteria forming in the water and keeps it fresh.
1: Okay. Other sections of the book that you have written, which is called Heat, Shelter, Water, Food. Talk to me about shelter.
0: Well, shelter, that's really what I'm known for in Ireland, right? Yeah. Like you said, off the TV show, Build Your Own Home, my first book was all about understanding how to build your own shelter, how to get more involved in the building process, the importance of knowing how to use tools, how to create structure, how to look after yourself. In this book, the way that I focused on it was really about being prepared for potential storm damage, for flood damage, for different ways that natural events and natural disasters can affect your home, and how you should build, orient, and prepare. You know, so we're so lucky that we might get a week's notice of a big storm coming in. That's a lot of time to make sure that you've got everything in place so that nothing's going to blow around, no windows are going to get smashed, no flood water is going to come in. You've got time to get ready for these things. And so the shelter chapter is really about how to make sure that you're ready for whatever your unique home might be susceptible to.
1: Okay. And then you're also looking at things like food. You don't grow your own, do you?
0: I do, of course. I live out in Clare. We all grow a bit of our own out in Clare, but that's where
1: it's not the most fertile of land necessarily in West Clare, is it?
0: I know. We've been working on it. We're all improving it out there. But we do. We've been growing our own food. Now, we are absolutely not growing enough to take care of all of our needs. But I think part of the practice of growing food, for example, this summer, we grew about 50 kilos of potatoes. We grew more kale than we could ever consume ourselves. And we've been trading with our neighbors for the things that they've been growing and the things they've been making. We're still never going to be able to totally look after ourselves. And in the book, I really cover, I cover great brands that are making amazing tinned produce and tinned things that you should keep and you should have and have a cycle of these things. I also talk a lot about our favorite tools in the kitchen. Our pressure cooker is my favorite thing in the whole kitchen because we cook our dried beans and we cook our rice and we cook our soups and our stocks and everything in this one tool that most Irish households don't have in it. And so that's kind of the approach that it is to food. But more than any of that, it's a feeling. It's a feeling of understanding where our food comes from and how we're vulnerable, right? So it's crazy that an event that might happen in Asia that disrupts a shipping supply lane can affect what arrives on our supermarket shelves here in Ireland. And I think that's where we really need to start understanding that, you know, Ireland just got given this prestigious, not award, but this recognition of being the second most food secure country in the world. Yet we import 80% of our fresh fruit and veg, right? So our security is totally dependent on the rest of the world's security, right? And I think we live in a country that does grow a lot of food, that is able to grow a lot of food and has a lot of community gardens and has a lot of farmers who are growing food and selling here domestically in Ireland. And building those relationships is really important.
1: You make it sound like a full-time job, though, to do all this. I'm sure a lot of people listening would say, well, that's great, but I don't have the time to be doing all of this.
0: Yeah, and I agree. And that's why I totally wasn't ready to be doing that when Stormy Owen hit. But I think in the moment, when these things aren't going well, suddenly you're wishing that you had a little bit better understanding of how these things work in your house. It doesn't have to be a full-time commitment. I make it a bit of a full-time commitment because I actually really enjoy it. And I love this place that we're creating out there. But what I've tried to break down in the book is that there is a lightweight version of all of this that people can tap into and at least, at the very least, understand how their house works so they're not caught by surprise when these things happen in the future.
1: Well, indeed, as the back cover of the book says, move from uncertainty to confidence, one practical step at a time. Harrison Gardner, it's been great having you with us. The book is called Heat, Shelter, Water, Food, How to Be Ready for the Unexpected. So that's it for today's programme. Big thank you to my production team, led today by Dermot Doyle with Orla Kearney, Evian Meehan and Kieran McGovern and Stephen McClune looking after the sound. We will be back tomorrow at 4:30. Hope you can join us then. From me, Matt Cooper, have a very good evening.
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11: It's 7 o'clock. I'm Laura Donnelly. A man and a woman have died at a workplace in County Offaly. Gardaí and emergency services attended the scene of the incident at an industrial premises in Banagher this morning. The bodies of the woman in her 20s and the man in his 50s will be taken to Midland Regional Hospital Tullamore for post-mortem exams. The Health and Safety Authority was notified and is investigating the matter. Members of the Orange Order remain committed to marching down Garvahy Road in Armagh today. They were blocked from accessing the nationalist area by residents yesterday after receiving permission to use the route for the first time in 28 years. Protesters are continuing to block the route this evening. Taoiseach Micheál Martin says the police must not be undermined for their efforts.
12: Yes, and I, in my view, have been left in an impossible situation. Given, you know, the decision of the Parades Commission, the courts upheld that decision. I think one has to try and be fair and objective in looking at this and avoid sort of partisan commentary of the type we had in the past.
11: Families and patient advocacy groups are criticising the proposed commission of investigation into the care received by children with scoliosis and spina bifida under Children's Health Ireland. The report says the commission carrying out its work in private would be more appropriate given the issues concerning the medical treatment of children. It also says this approach may encourage broader participation from those who may otherwise be reluctant to take part if the process was public. However, patient rep groups say conducting the inquiry behind closed doors could lead to voices being lost. The amount workers need to earn to afford a basic but decent standard of living has risen to €16 an hour. That's according to the Living Wage Technical Group, which has increased its recommended rate by 60 cents. The living wage is calculated as the minimum amount a full-time worker without dependents needs to meet essential everyday costs. Rising rents and energy bills have driven much of the increase, while auto-enrolment pension contributions have also been included for the first time. Today FM News, more in an hour.
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15: Good evening, I'm Eve Conway. Damien Delaney believes the FAI were in a very difficult position regarding yesterday's game against Israel. There had been calls for the match to be boycotted in protest of the ongoing war in Gaza. A majority of the Ireland squad voted for the game to proceed. Former Republic of Ireland international Delaney said the FAI have a duty of care to Irish football.
16: My view now is the next Israel game coming into focus after Austria. I just hope that the players are just allowed to do what they have to do, and that's play the game. And then afterwards, wherever the chips fall. But the FAI, I think we're in a very, very difficult position. It wasn't handled perfectly, I'll reiterate that. But they have a duty of care to Irish football, and they weren't aware of any of what the sanctions were going to be. And they went to the delegates. They didn't just go to the delegates and then go against what the delegates said. They went with what the majority of the delegates went with, and then they went with what the majority of the players went with. And that's a bit that I reiterate. But the last point is this definitely falls at UEFA and FIFA's door without question.
15: The FAI is reviewing video evidence before deciding whether to make a complaint to UEFA over an alleged racist incident during last night's game. Midfielder Jason Malumbi urged match officials to listen to chants directed at Adam Ida by Israeli fans. UEFA did not open an investigation last night, as the word racism was not used in the initial complaint. In rugby, Harry Byrne and Max Deegan have been ruled out of Leinster's next URC game. Both players suffered concussions during Leinster's opening round defeat against the Lions in South Africa. Leinster's next URC fixture is against the Sharks in Durban this Saturday. And finally, Golf Saudi has announced a major new investment in women's golf through a multi-year commitment to a new £3 million tournament in London. The championship will be co-sanctioned by the LPGA and Ladies European Tour and will boast one of the biggest prize funds in the game. The backing comes despite Saudi Arabia's public investment fund ending its financial support of LIV Golf. To hear live commentary of the League of Ireland every Friday, download the Go Loud app now.
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11: Mainly dry with clear spells in most areas tonight. Some cloud and drizzle over the southern half of the country. Lows tonight of 9 to 14 degrees.
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17: Good evening. 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
17: VMAs were on last night. Many awards given out. We're going to give out three in about 4 minutes' time, including the most pedantic person, the most soundest musician, and cheapest mobile rates. Who's going to win that one? Kaiser Chiefs. Ruby. It's Today.

0: Kaiser Chiefs, Ruby on Today FM. Good evening. It's just gone 10 past 7. It is Devin Fanula. Oasis tickets are within the ether of this radio station. However, we will not be the ones to give them away. We'll fill you in on the details. Wednesday morning, Ian Dempsey right through to Ray Foley. That's where you need to be. Details in a little bit. We'll also play our game of Posh Pop. Devin Fanula got underway yesterday. I'm 1-0 down, so I need to come back fighting. But let's start with the day today. Bring you up to speed on some of the stories of the day. Things that people are talking about, including the woman who tried to bring the cheesemongers to the Workplace Relations Commission over her almost eating of pate. Nothing against vegetarians. I look at them with great respect, and I think I should eat less meat in my life, try and save the planet and all that. But then I look at this woman and I'm thinking, nah, maybe I'll stick to the steaks. So vegetarian, she claimed misleading signage led her to pick up a sample of pate. She was told before she ate it, by the way, there's pate in that, and her as a vegetarian, she was sick at the thought of her almost eating pate, and surprise, surprise, she lost her case.
1: The Workplace Relations Commission, which is why I'm actually surprised that this is where it was brought to. I don't even fully understand, because it wasn't like she was working for this cheesemongers. She saw the signs. She was tempted in by the signs that said hummus, pesto and olives. And totally fair, I would be tempted in by that too.
0: Oh my God, these people are speaking to me and I'm a vegetarian. Little did she know, pate was lurking there, ready to take her vegetarianism.
1: The level of pedantry, I think we'd call it, when you didn't actually eat what you almost ate. Would you not just give thanks for the fact that, oh, I didn't break my vegetarian diet? The cheesemongers, by the way, saying, no, look, the signs that were there about the hummus and the olives and everything, they were completely separate. We did not try to pass off pate as vegetarian. And crucially, the shop worker told this woman, that is pate. The woman didn't even eat it.
0: I didn't know that you could bring a case anywhere, even the Workplace Relations Commission, for a near miss, because that's all it was. It'd be like ringing your insurance company and trying to claim of somebody who almost hit you, but there was no physical damage on you whatsoever. Don't know how it got this far, but glad it did. Our first award of the evening, is it pedanticness? Is it awkwardness?
1: I'm going to go so far as to say it's contrary.
0: Contrarian of the day.
1: Yeah.
0: Congratulations, winner there. We also have a winner of the soundest person in a band of the day, and that would be the frontman of Pearl Jam, who stepped in and helped Florence Road when they were robbed in LA.
1: So we chatted about this, the robbery that Florence Road were subjected to yesterday. We're here on Sundays, 2 to 6, by the way. And they shared on Instagram that their van had been broken into in LA last Thursday night. Everything gone. They were like, we're not going to be able to perform. In steps Eddie Vedder, an icon of the music scene. Like a superhero, he gives band member Lily Aaron his electric guitar. Lily, of course, delighted, saying he's a true gentleman.
0: Because they played one show, then they were on their way to a festival. They couldn't play their Friday slot. They ended up on Saturday with the help of the Pearl frontman. And more, who stepped in, was like, we want you on this stage. Of course, Florence Road from Bray, four piece, powerful women together and doing massive things. And they're making friends in the music industry. So congratulations to Pearl Jam frontman, soundest band member of the day.
1: Soundest man in music?
0: Soundest man
1: today?
0: In music,
1: yeah,
0: for today. He
1: for
0: won't
1: today,
0: always
1: yeah,
0: win
1: yeah.
0: it. And this one, cheapest mobile plan ever.
1: Lidl is launching Lidl Connect from the 5th of October. And what it's saying is first 100,000 customers who sign up get the plan for €8.99 a month.
0: Crazy.
1: After that, going up to €12.99. But yeah, €8.99 for your mobile plan could be yours if you sign up to it.
0: God be with the days. And I'm speaking about myself here, who was, excuse me, clearly I'm getting caught up about it, about my silliness, who was paying €70 a month for
1: like,
0: a phone.
1: Would you be well?
0: Because I wanted an iPhone, but it was costing far too much. Now I'm down to $12.99, but looking at this, that's all right.
1: So Lidl will be running under the Air network. So what I'm curious is, if you're getting a number for the first time,
0: yes,
1: would you be, what would be your mobile prefix? Like, are you going to be 085, 086, 087? Or how does that go?
0: I should know this. So obviously Vodafone is 087.
1: Yeah.
0: If they're on the Air network, they will be like the Meteor of old. They'll be on an 085 number if you sign up to Lidl Connect, which is their new phone plan.
1: that's acceptable because in the tier list of mobile codes,
0: here we go.
1: 087 at the top.
0: Right.
1: Then 086, 085 are much of a muchness. Down at the bottom, 089. If you have an 089 number, I'm sorry, like, it's just not good.
0: Pull out your phone.
1: Yeah.
0: Look up Dave Duke.
1: Oh no, actually.
0: Look it up.
1: Hang on now. Why can't I even...
0: Don't give out my phone number now, please.
1: I won't. God, I have forgotten how to work my phone. Sorry, there we go.
0: What's my number? Yeah.
1: You would be an 089.
0: Yeah, I am. What's wrong with an 089 number?
1: It's just... It's not pleasing to the eye or to the... Having to say it out. Not pleasing to the mouth. 089. 087 is top tier. I think we have to agree on that.
0: God, you're more pedantic than the woman that was trying to sue over almost eating pate. 089. Is it a bit icky? Is it a bit disgusting to you that I'd be on an 089 number?
1: Did you actually choose to have an 089 number?
0: Yeah.
1: Why did you do that?
0: There's nothing wrong with 089. No. 087, the superior number.
1: Of course.
0: 087-4100-102. Where are my 089 brethren? Let us discuss Fionnuala of this Monday evening when she sees all those 089s. It's Today FM.

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2: They say the holy water's watered down, and this town's lost its faith. Our colors will fade eventually, so if our time is running out, day after day, we'll make the mundane a masterpiece. Oh my, my, oh my, my love, I take one look at you, you're taking me.

0: Alex Warren, Ordinary on Today FM. It is Dave and Fionnuala, just another Ordinary Monday. You might have got a notification if you are a Revolut user encouraging you to donate to Jack and Jill. They're getting behind the cause now in a big way as well. Of course, Power Hour Day was on Friday to raise money for the Jack and Jill Foundation. 385 grand in change was the last figure that we're sitting on. Jack and Jill are still counting. Revolut are still counting. I'm sure we're going to smash that 400 grand figure. But if you got a notification, you know where it kind of came from.
1: Yeah, if you are a Revolut user, you should have got a push notification just in the last 5 or 10 minutes to make it even easier to donate. And while the money figure is an incredible amount, as you said, Dave, just to put that into context, 19,279 hours of care for the Jack and Jill children and families.
0: Amazing. And we will have the total figure raised from Power Hour for the Jack and Jill Foundation sometime this week, tomorrow or Wednesday. You might also be getting a notification from Lidl Plus if you're a user of that app, telling you that they have this brand new network that they are launching. You can be a Lidl Connect mobile phone customer for $8.99 a month. It's launching this day week. Some speculation as to what number you would end up with. Say it was your first phone or you wanted a brand new Lidl number. What would you get? Paul and Cork, ready to nerd out for us here. Lidl will probably be 0892. Like most virtual networks, I think 085 only goes to the real Air and GoMo users. I can completely nerd out on this if you want me to. Paul, stand by. We have your phone number on file. But 089, that would horrify you, Fionnuala.
1: It is the absolute bottom of the barrel when it comes to mobile prefixes. So you have 087 at the top, which is the supremacy of the phone codes. And then 085 and 086 are kind of tied. Not really sure where I stand on 083, I'll allow it, but 089 is just, nobody wants to see that flashing up on their phone.
0: I can't believe you have thought about this so deeply.
1: I know.
0: Hello, Liam. Hiya, Dave. 089 numbers are usually dodgy.
1: Oh.
0: Come on now. But then, Niall, just to counterbalance it, 089 is the creme de la creme, cream of the crop. But what said Dara?
2: I honestly have to be in the same boat as Fionnuala. I am an auctioneer, and when you're taking numbers or when you see a call coming in for someone ringing about business and you see an 089 number, you're like, oh, Jesus Christ. But then when you see an 085 number or an 087 number, you're like, grand, this person has money. Even an 083 number, I'm 083 myself. It's a respectable number, 083. You know, rolled off the tongue.
0: How have so many people thought about this so deeply?
1: Well, Sean has as well. He agrees with everything so far, but he was querying our thoughts on 083. For him, it's above 089, yes, Sean, but below the rest. And he says, very much enjoying us. Thank you, Sean.
0: 089 is a bit Daniel Kinahan from Jonathan.
1: That's a take.
0: We could speculate as to what you'd mean, but on a counterpoint, I am 089 and I think it is wonderful.
1: You don't though.
0: I do.
1: Are you saying you're truly happy to be an 089 number?
0: Correct.
1: Oh, I don't.
0: If I wasn't safety conscious, I would give up my full 089 number and I would reunite with all my 089 brethren and sisteren across the country. 087-4100-102. That is Today FM's number, or as Fionnuala sees it, since it's an 087, a superior number. Sam Fender to play for you, and we'll have this evening's Posh Pop too.
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0: Sam Fender and Olivia Dean rein me in on Today FM. It is Dave and Fionnuala after 7:30. I'm glad Fionnuala has done it. However, an anonymous text to you. Not sure exactly what number they're coming from. Lads, herself's classism is showing. Looking down her nose at the cheaper networks. This is stemmed from Lidl. They're launching a brand new mobile network this day week. Fionnuala's fear is that there will be many more 089 numbers in the market. And what is your thoughts on 089? An inferior, pitiful phone number to have.
1: Bottom of the list. And I'm not the only one who thinks it. I would like to defend myself. In no way was I thinking of cost. I didn't actually realise that this was a cheaper network thing versus expensive network. I just think 087 is, it's just a real institution of a number.
0: I'm surprised you allow yourself to work with me considering I was once on the dole, Fionnuala, and I'm now on an 089 number. 087 4 100 102. That is Today FM's number for your number talk and also this evening's Posh Pop. Here's a song we believe you know. Here's a song we believe you love. But when you hear it played by an orchestra, what is it?

0: not to rile you up or anything, but I think if you don't get the answer to this evening's song, you will just be annoyed at yourself.
1: Yeah, just have a think about it. Have a listen. You know it's in the back of your brain somewhere, and you've got about 15 minutes to tell us what that song is.
0: Arish.

087-4100-102. Give us the name of that song. Give us your own name and we will give you a dinger in around 15 minutes. Let's dedicate this one to Nora and all the 088s. Where's 088 gone?

0: Bryan Adams and Mel C. When You're Gone on Today FM, it is Dave and Fionnuala. We dedicating that one this evening to the 088 numbers. Dan knows all about it.
1: Well, lads, what's the crack?
0: Hello.
1: 088. That's the original OG number one number. If you had an 088, you are serious. Then it's 087, then 086.
0: Right.
1: And 085 is for people who are born in the 90s, who are getting their cheap deals or free text to meet here back in the day. 083, yeah, all right. 089, meh. Depends who you talk to, though, doesn't it?
0: Yeah, I'm one of them.
2: How did 088 disappear so thoroughly, though? Like, we have Molly telling us that the first mobile her dad was 088. It was Aircel. Then, obviously, Nora was asking, where is it gone? And Damien tells us, he's had his number since it was 088, an analog mobile, no less.
0: And he also adds, 089 is just for kids.
2: Oh, interesting take, Damien.
0: Am I Gen Z because I have an 089 number? Have I got that riz?
2: I know you're trying to cling on to your youth, but you have to stop now.
0: When I was doing 6-7 with the children from St. Enda's in Scott's house in Monaghan as part of Dave Moore's school disco, yeah, I felt old. And clearly, maybe they knew. There's a guy who will appreciate 6-7 since he has an 089 number.

0: 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It is Devin Fanula appealing to a demographic that Today FM clearly has not represented or ever thought to reach out to before, the number nerds. Somber to play a few. We'll find out our posh pop too, and we will hear the nerds on the numbers. I'm into it.
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0: 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It is David Fanula with you. Accidentally appealing to an unrepresented demographic of the Today FM listenership, mobile and number nerds. Whatever happened to 088? Many of us never knew it existed. Hello, James.
1: 088, we're on an old analog network. So when the analog network got switched off, all the 088 numbers disappeared.
0: R.I.P. to the 088 you used to be.
2: Oh, sad times. Because that's a satisfying one to see written down, 088.
0: This all started with Lidl launching their new mobile network this day week. They're getting some great publicity this evening, by the way. And Fanula was worried that they would be 089, which to her is a disgusting piece of working class trash.
2: For God's sake.
0: Number.
2: Dave is just trying to trash my reputation. I said nothing to turn it into a class issue. I just think 087 is top tier and 089 should be forgotten about.
0: Just because you didn't say class doesn't mean you didn't imply it.
2: No, that's exactly what it means, actually, to be very clear on that.
0: Paul, our mobile number nerd in Cork.
3: And there are three networks in Ireland.
0: Go on.
3: Air, Three, and Vodafone.
0: Right.
3: Then beneath that, you've got the kind of budget brands that they all own. So Air have Gomo, Three have 48, and Vodafone have Clear. They all get their proper numbers. Proper numbers, 087, 085, and 083.
0: Proper numbers, Fanula.
3: I think then all the other ones, so the add-on virtual networks, they're called.
0: Yeah.
3: Tesco, Sky, Leica, they all get 089 numbers.
0: The trash.
3: And I think there's a way you can actually tell which one it is by the number that comes after the 9.
0: No, that is Paul, our number nerd in Cork.
2: I so appreciate your knowledge, Paul, and I am just glad for you that you have this to hand and to voice so quickly.
0: It is a clash issue, everybody. You heard it. Now let's dish out the dingers to everybody, despite what their income is and their earnings are.
2: Why could we not have some good, clean fun with the number network chat? Not to be ruined. But I will ask you to give dingers, if you can, to the posh pop who got this right.

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1: Do you know what? We have fantastic alliteration playing Posh Pop this evening. We have Lauren Lahart, who gets the dinger. We've Noel Muldowney, who's in Meath. We have Cian Cooney. And then we have Geraldine and Nadine, who all get dingers.
0: Excellent work, guys. Red Hot Chili Peppers. By the way, it's Today FM.

0: the wonderful Red Hot Chili Peppers. By the way, on Today FM. Hello, Moto. Hello, Moto. We're getting sidetracked now. There's serious business at hand. And that is a Welsh Kerry man to be defeated at the top of the IsQuiz leaderboard. Wonderful hybrid accent yesterday. Man who moved to Kerry for 6 months and is there 25 years. Has the wife, is all set up. Lovely man, wonderful IsQuiz player, but we are looking for him to be bait out the gap this evening.
1: And will it be you who does it just after 8?
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6: A very good night from the newsroom. I'm Lindsay Dolan. The North Secretary of State has been holding talks to resolve a dispute over a controversial parade in County Armagh. Protesters have been blocking the Unionist Orange Order from making their way along the National Scarvahy Road in Portadown. The Drumcree Parade has been allowed for the first time in 28 years. DUP leader Gavin Robinson has criticised members of Sinn Féin who took part in the protest.
7: I'm sure all of you should have a fundamental public interest in senior elected representatives being prosecuted for their unwillingness, their inability, their intransigence and their intolerance and bigotry that led them to break the law yesterday.
6: These residents on the Garvahy Road told our reporter Henry McKean they don't want to go back to the past.
8: We're moving on with our lives. Whether they want to move on with us is entirely up to them.
9: We don't want to go back to the past. There's absolutely no need for any sort of organisation to walk through our community that, you know, maybe viewed as sectarian. We don't want it.
10: The Orange Order is still on Drumcree Hill. They're still wanting to march. How do you feel about that?
9: They can stay up there till the cows come home.
6: Patient advocacy groups say they're disappointed. The recommended state investigation into controversies in Children's Health Ireland will not be carried out publicly. A scoping report into the treatment of children with scoliosis and spina bifida advises against a public tribunal, which it said would be less appropriate given that the issues concern the medical treatment of children. Co-lead of the spina bifida and hydrocephalus paediatric advocacy group Amanda Coughlin says the families they represent don't want to see the commission happen behind closed doors.
11: Between us and the Scoliosis Advocacy Network, we represent over 900 families. Families are not prepared to have the neglect that has happened to their children dealt with behind closed doors. That is not their wish. We were very clear with the Minister for Health and the Taoiseach in November that that was not their wish. I'd like to say we're extremely disappointed that it's a commission of investigation, but we're not overly surprised that this is the way the state has gone given the history of investigations in this country.
6: And Liam Gallagher has teased there's a number of support acts yet to be announced for the Oasis live tour. All tickets for the gigs, including two nights at Slane Castle next year, have already sold out. Pre-registered fans were randomly selected to receive a unique non-transferable code to see the Gallagher brothers. That's it for now. More in an hour.
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13: Good evening, I'm Eve Conway. Former Irish international Damien Delaney has criticised UEFA for allowing the Ireland-Israel game to go ahead. Ireland won the fixture 3-0 in Hungary despite calls for the game to be boycotted. He believes that since UEFA did not outline potential sanctions for not playing the game, the FAI were left in a difficult position.
14: It's an absolute dereliction of duty, you know, that the FAI had behaved correctly, wrote the letter, said they didn't want to play the games, that they didn't feel like that it was the right thing to do, and also the fact that they didn't get any inclination of what the actual sanctions would be. They leave themselves open to, well, just to have the book thrown at them, because theoretically they could have done that. There was no indication they were going to do that, but they didn't get any indication of anything, so they erred on the side of caution. And like I said, the FAI have a duty of care to Irish football, and that's what they acted on.
13: The FAI is also reviewing video evidence before deciding whether to make a complaint to UEFA over an alleged racist incident during last night's game. Midfielder Jason Malumbi urged match officials to listen to chants directed at Adam Ida by Israeli fans. UEFA did not open an investigation last night, as the word racism was not used in the initial complaint. Premier League officials are refusing to comment after reports Manchester City have been found guilty of breaching financial rules. The claims have yet to be confirmed, and it's still unclear what sanctions the club could face. City continue to deny wrongdoing. In rugby, Harry Byrne and Max Deegan have been ruled out of Leinster's next URC game. Both players suffered concussions during Leinster's opening round defeat against the Lions in South Africa. Leinster's next URC fixture is away against the Sharks this Saturday. And finally, Golf Saudi has announced a major new investment in women's golf through a multi-year commitment to a new £3 million tournament in London. The championship will be co-sanctioned by the LPGA and Ladies European Tour and will boast one of the biggest prize funds in the game. The backing comes despite Saudi Arabia's public investment fund ending its financial support of LIV Golf. To hear live commentary of the League of Ireland every Friday, download the Go Loud app now.
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6: Staying mostly dry tonight with clear spells, turning cloudier over the southern half of the country overnight with patchy rain and drizzle developing. Lows of 9 to 14 degrees. That's it for now here on Today FM.
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0: 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And after that,
15: Cash Machine picks the number at random to make the call to if it is your number. You answer the call within five rings. You say there is €312,000 in the Cash Machine, and you wait for that money to make its way to you.
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0: 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Today FM. We have tickets out this week to go to Alex Warren in Dublin next year. We are going to go on a road trip, and you're going to have to guess what Irish town or city we're in. But up next, the Is Quiz. Can you topple our Welsh Kerry man? We think you can. Today.

0: Shakira and Burna Boy. Die, die.
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0: On Today FM, it is Dave and Fionnuala, 10 past 8 of your Monday. The Is Quiz relaunched yesterday. When I say relaunched, we run it Sunday to Thursday, so our champions or championi is crowned of a Thursday. So brand new fresh week started yesterday on our 2 to 6 Sunday show. And it was a Welsh man living in Kerry who joined us. Gareth was just an absolute dolt of a man. D-O-T-E, not D-O-S-E. And he had this beautiful hybrid Kerry Welsh accent. And he also was pretty good at the Is Quiz.
2: The country Rihanna was born in is...
3: Barbados.
2: The Irish county where actor Sarah Jessica Parker has a house is in is...
3: I'm going to say County Kildare.
0: Donegal.
2: The number of days in a leap year is...
3: 366.
2: The animal known as man's best friend is...
3: A dog.
2: The currency used in Australia is...
3: The Australian dollar.
2: The actress who played Barbie in the 2023 movie of the same name is...
3: Margot Robbie.
2: What date in October will the 2027 budget be presented?
3: The 6th.
1: That is quiz.
0: The man was even able to tell us what date the budget was. He was a brilliant player. He got a deserved 6. However, very beatable.
2: And we think you could be the one to do it. You text or WhatsApp us the word is to 087-4100-102 along with your name. You come on, have the chats and have a go at just a few old questions.
0: Well, I think you're doing it a disservice there. We don't want to scare you away. Cowards need not apply. Is to 087-4100-102. 30 seconds on the clock. All general knowledge questions. Each one of them ends with is and all is free to play. I have to say it, don't I?
2: Yeah.
0: Doesn't matter what number you have. Even 089 numbers are allowed to play the Is Quiz.
2: Now that we've moved on from the chat about top tier mobile phone prefixes, we're all friends again.
0: Are we?
2: Oh, absolutely we are. For Is Quiz purposes.
0: This is brand new from Aaron Rowe. It's today.

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1: The Is Quiz.
0: Good evening, good night. Good night feels very final. So we'll say it's 19 minutes past 8. It is Dave and Fionnuala. This is the Is Quiz. 30 seconds on the clock. All general knowledge questions. Each question ends with is. I think we have a Cork man stepping up to our Welsh Kerry man at the top of the leaderboard. Dennis, good evening to you. How are we?
2: I'm very good, thank you.
0: Dennis, can we confirm that you are in Cork?
2: I'm actually just after leaving Cork on the way to Tipperary to pick up my son from after school study.
0: Okay, what is your son at?
2: He is in fifth year in Rockwell College and he does after school study there.
3: Class. No, after school study until nearly 20 past 8 on Monday evening.
2: I'm actually late for the pickup. No.
3: Sorry about that.
0: We were giving your son a little bit more credit than he deserved. What is his name?
2: Xavier.
0: Exceptional. And what is he studying to do? Does he have a life plan at the minute?
2: He's thinking about going down the teaching route and he's hoping to do maybe PE teaching.
0: Ah, class.
3: So he might end up in UL maybe, studying that?
2: UL maybe, yeah.
3: That could be probably an option for him. Very good.
0: Now, did you pass down the sporting gene or did he take it up himself?
2: No, I'd be a sports fanatic myself, so he's following me on in that regard.
3: What's the top sport in your life?
2: GA.
3: Very good.
0: And then for Xavier?
2: GA as well, but he also plays rugby and soccer and a bit of golf.
0: And just a bit of casual golf. Anything else?
2: Casual golf, yeah. Casual golf.
3: Well, it's all about keeping the options open, isn't it? And especially if he wants to teach sports down the line, he needs to have a fairly good understanding of them, Dennis.
2: Yeah, absolutely. Yeah, absolutely.
0: Dennis, since you were already late for the school pickup, are you ready to go on the Is Quiz?
2: I'll give it a go.
0: Just because we had a bit of drama last week, we must take your first answer, but you can say I don't know or pass. 30 seconds on the clock, all general knowledge, and we begin in 3, 2, 1, go.
3: Irish rock band U2's lead guitarist is?
2: The Edge.
3: The country pop singer Zara Larsson is from is?
2: Sweden.
3: The Irish band that had their gear stolen in America before a festival last week is?
2: Pass.
3: The first name of Kylie Minogue's younger sister is?
2: Denny.
3: The largest park in Ireland is?
2: Centre Park.
3: The planet known for its rings is?
2: Pluto.
3: The artist who painted the Mona Lisa is?
2: Monet.
1: The Is Quiz.
0: Can I ask what was the correct answer we had down for Ireland's largest park?
3: That would be Phoenix Park.
0: Okay.
3: Yeah.
0: Can we be sure that Centre Parks in Longford isn't bigger than the Phoenix Park?
3: But Centre Parks isn't just a park. It would be qualified as a holiday resort, which goes by the name of a Centre Park.
0: Now, Dennis, you could lead us on a tangent, but the offer is there to you. Would you like to argue that Centre Parks is actually a park?
2: I would. It's a woodland park.
0: Okay, we've got producer Shannon verifying that. Without Centre Parks, what is Dennis looking at?
3: Okay, so it is a... Okay, without Centre Parks, he's currently on a 3, basically. 3 correct.
0: Okay, we need to fight for this Centre Park.
2: I don't need qualification, that's why.
0: Dennis has withdrawn his objection and we do it gracefully and appreciatively. Dennis,
2: no problem.
0: You give it a go. Well done, sir.
2: Thank you very much.
0: And go get Xavier and tell him we said hello.
2: Thank you very much. Bye now.
0: Good luck, Dennis.
3: Good luck.
0: Not in Cork, in Tipperary, but from Cork. Let's just run through how Dennis done.
3: Yeah, so correct with U2's lead guitarist being The Edge and Zara Larsson being from Sweden. Florence Road, the band that had gear stolen before a performance last week. The planet known for its rings is Saturn, not Pluto, and it was Leonardo da Vinci who painted the Mona Lisa.
0: Producer Shannon, have you had any joy on looking up the size of Centre Parks in Longford versus the Phoenix Park in Dublin?
4: Okay, each Centre Parks covers about 400 acres.
0: Right.
4: While the Phoenix Park is 1,752 acres.
3: Okay. That's fairly definitive, isn't it?
0: Now, Centre Parks in Longford are expanding, but they would need to expand by how many? 1,000 acres to come close to the Phoenix Park. So we'll chalk it down as a 3, and Dennis will return someday and redeem himself. Let us play U2 since they were mentioned. And let's also talk about Dua Lipa. I promise not to say pervy things about her.
3: I'd appreciate if you could keep that, but I will have a question for you about her, Dave.
0: That's right up my street.
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0: Pride, aka In the Name of Love on Today FM. It is Dave and Fionnuala. We want to send you to Alex Warren next year in Dublin. We're going to go on a road trip and you're going to have to guess where we are. But Fionnuala wants to speak about one of my favourite topics in the world, and I believe I should let that happen. Dua Lipa, what about her?
1: She has been celebrating her cousin's wedding in Kosovo. She's shared pictures and videos from the occasion, and it looks like a great family catch-up and a lovely day out.
0: I did pretend that I didn't say this. Of course I seen it. I went through all the photos.
1: And the videos. Yeah.
0: Her dancing, balancing a drink on her head. One of the most impressive things ever seen. Unbelievable.
1: Yeah, it's real skill. Obviously, she looks great. She's wearing a lovely backless black dress. There's feathers on the neckline. She is Dua Lipa. She's going to look amazing.
0: I appreciate not all the listeners might have seen it. I didn't need the description. Fionnuala, thank you. But yes, she was doing all those things that you said.
1: And seemingly so happy to celebrate her cousin and family wedding occasion. Let's be honest. From the cousin's point of view, you're related to Dua Lipa. Mm-hmm. Closely enough that she is on the guest list for your wedding. Do you want her there?
0: Oh.
1: And it's no shade to Dua Lipa.
0: You're reasoning, yeah.
1: Because of her fame. Like, what comes with fame, I'm assuming, is like heightened security. Just knowing that Dua Lipa is in this world of wealth and knowing other celebrities. And Dua herself only got married, God, was that earlier this year? It was, wasn't it? To Callum Turner.
0: Yeah, don't remind me.
1: So you've even that comparison of that wedding in your life, because Dua Lipa, I'm sure, has the ability to throw quite an outsized wedding. If you're getting married next year, Dave.
0: Yeah.
1: And I feel it's stupid to ask you, would you want Dua Lipa at your wedding? Because we know your thoughts on Dua.
0: Yeah.
1: But if you were related to someone famous, would you want them there on your big day?
0: Phil, you're making comparisons now. Clumsy comparisons, like calling Dua Lipa cousin, and then that could get messy. Like, you know, that makes me sound like backwards. Or would you, even though she's your cousin? You're not saying that, are you?
1: No, I'm taking it away from you. Okay. I'm talking about a hypothetical famous person.
0: If Dua Lipa was your cousin, would you want
1: her at your wedding?
0: Would you want her at her wedding? Well, say by some miracle there was a competition running on Today FM. Win Dua Lipa at your wedding. I would not want Dua Lipa there, despite my fascination with her, despite her being the very first radio interview I ever done in my life, and the connection and the friendship that we have. I wouldn't want her at the wedding, because number one, she's too good looking. Number two, she is that famous that people would be getting up in the middle of the speeches to go over and get selfies with Dua Lipa. Number three, nobody would talk about the bridal party or whatever they done or whatever spread they put on or the meal. There'd be no talk of that. It'd be, Jesus, I can't believe Dua Lipa was at that wedding. So it's an absolute curse to have somebody as famous as Dua Lipa at your wedding.
1: Do you agree with Dave? Do you think, and look, I'm appreciating that for the majority of you, this will be a hypothetical situation. If you were planning a wedding, would you want your famous friend or relative there, or would you be like, no, this is my day, I want the attention?
0: 087-4100-102. Furthermore, to double down on this, I would not want anyone at my wedding that would even look remotely better than me on my big day.
1: Oh,
0: I don't want any pretty people at my wedding. I don't want them as pretty as me and my lovely wife to be next year.
1: Your wife to be is a stunner.
0: Yeah, she is a stunner.
1: Yeah,
0: don't be coming in here all Dua Lipa, trying to Dua Lipa up the place. We're the centre of attention. We've paid enough money to be the centre of attention at this day. Don't you dare swan in here, Dua Lipa.
1: So what you need to take from this is, if you get an invite to Dave's wedding next year, he thinks you're dog ugly.
0: Whoa! I never said that. I'm just saying.
1: I thought you implied.
0: No. Oh, this is your revenge for the classism issue earlier on. It doesn't feel so good now, Dave, does it? It doesn't, to be honest. I am not calling any of my attendees to the wedding dog ugly. I'm just hoping they don't put in much of an effort.
1: Okay.
0: Actually, that's not a hope. I will require them not to put in much of an effort.
1: No dress code. Just show up in tracksuits.
0: All right, come on. Be moderate here now. You're getting carried away. I want them... Put on your glad rags, but not the gladdest of rags that you have.
1: Don't outshine Dave and his lovely bride is the central theme. to the invite.
0: You don't want a row getting going. You don't want a Dua Lipa-esque figure coming with a backless dress that you can see the cracks of someone's arse at your wedding.
1: Do you not think that's giving your crowd something to talk about? No.
0: There'll be enough to be talking about at that wedding. When I have head cases of uncles who are stuck to the bar and then stuck on each other, there'll be enough to be talking about at that wedding without someone with a backless dress like Dua Lipa.
1: We've covered a lot there in terms of Dave's wedding in particular. But again, we ask you, would you want someone famous at your wedding?
0: By the way, just because now Fionnuala brought it up, if you do get an invite, you're a beautiful human being and it will be a privilege to have you attend my wedding. And this is why I can never be a politician. Dua Lipa at the wedding. Famous cousin at the wedding. Would you invite them? Or would it be too much hassle? It's Florence Road. Today FM.

0: Florence Road. 7563 on Today FM. It is Dave and Fionnuala while I am processing accidentally calling all the attendees to my wedding next year potentially ugly. Let us use some smoke screens and distraction. We want to send you to Alex Warren. He is playing in Ireland next year. Fionnuala, actually, where is he playing?
1: Malahide Castle. Nice. In Dublin on the 22nd of June.
0: What is the name of his tour?
1: Finding More Family on the Road.
0: Nice. Tickets on sale Friday.
1: This Friday, 2nd of October, 10 in the morning. But sure, don't we want to sort you out before they even go on sale?
0: So he's on the road tour, so we thought we'd hop into the car. We're going to visit some Irish towns and we're going to ask you to identify them. Where are we today? Oh my God, it's the original Supermax.
1: No, crucially, that's just the Air Square one.
0: Oh, okay, so that wasn't the first one.
1: Oh no. Ballinasloe holds the credit to that, but that's not where we are today.
0: Let's spin out to Spanish Arch and see do we find any Spaniards.
1: No need to spin. We'll take a walk down Key Street, then end up on Spanish Arch, and then we can head out to walk the prom.
0: Oh, we're going to avoid those pubs that man who's not longer Irish filmed in, aren't we?
1: What?
0: Okay, this is a guess the location of the Irish place, not a let us poo on Ed Sheeran.
1: Oh, he's not synonymous with Key Street. We're not letting him have that.
0: But he was once synonymous with this town.
1: Again, not allowing him to have that.
0: Okay.
1: He may have put out a song. No, we're not giving him that place.
0: This has got all very confusing in the middle of the car, in the middle of the town. And actually, when you come to think of it, it's a really big town that is actually classified as a city, but it kind of feels like a big town.
1: We've named a few hotspots from this particular place. We think you might have an idea where myself and Dave have ended up on the road this evening.
0: Give us that place. Give us your own name to 087-4100-102 and you could be heading to Alex Warren, Malahide Castle next year in Dublin. Tame Impala to play for you next.
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0: Tame Impala, Loser on Today FM. Dave and Fionnuala, just after 10 to 9, we want to send you to Alex Warren at Dublin's Malahide Castle, June 22nd, 2027. Tickets go on sale 10 a.m. Friday, but we have them on the show all this week. Let's speak to Hilary from Ennis. Hello, Hilary from Ennis.
1: Hello, how are you?
0: We're very well. Hilary, what has you listening to Today FM of this fine Monday night? Are you on the road? Are you going someplace?
1: I'm actually on my way to collect my son from hurling practice. So I've pulled in to talk to you.
0: We need to get more children doing more things at night to boost the listenership.
1: Well, he does plenty. He does football, hurling and basketball.
0: Jesus.
2: Oh, wow. Who's he hurling with?
1: Aerog.
2: Oh, very good. And that'd be is that Shane O'Donnell's club?
1: I think so, yes it is. I'm a Sligo woman, so yeah.
2: You're a Sligo transplanted to Ennis?
1: Yes, I am.
2: Ah, very good. And was that because of romance and love in your life?
1: Yeah,
2: a man.
1: Yeah. And
0: Hilary, what's your second name? Do you mind me asking?
1: Feely.
0: Is that anything to Feely's Floris?
1: Yes, it is.
0: Oh, God. Anything to Marcus Feely?
1: Yes, it is.
0: Ah, very good.
2: We're making all the connections here this evening.
0: Now, Hilary, to press you any more, I feel it would be out of step. You've come on to win tickets. However, I will want to sidetrack you for a minute. If you had somebody as famous as Dua Lipa related to you, or maybe Marcus Feely, would you want them at your wedding?
1: Yes.
0: What are the pros to having someone famous at your wedding?
1: I suppose they could sing you the first song if you want.
2: Oh, that might happen, would it?
1: It might.
2: Very nice.
1: It isn't mine, but it has with others.
0: Oh, right.
2: Sorry for dredging up any bad memories Hilary.
1: No, we didn't want to put pressure. It was nearly 20 years ago when we got married, so.
0: You were the good cousins. You didn't want to put the pressure on.
1: We didn't want to put the pressure on, and they weren't long famous then either, so.
0: Yeah, lovely.
1: We just did, yeah.
0: Must be nice to see a transition of a cousin and someone who's related to you from when you knew them when they were a cousin.
1: Related to my husband, not me, but yes.
0: Okay.
2: I get you. Well, look, whenever the next generation of weddings are taking place, maybe that will be the call as to having him and having him sing, possibly, but no pressure, Marcus Feely. That's the most important
1: Marcus
2: thing.
1: Feely. No.
0: Hilary, we have circled the roundabout many times and now it's time to pick an exit. Which town or city in Ireland were we in tonight?
1: Galway.
0: Congratulations. You are going to Alex Warren, Malahide Castle.
1: That's great. Thank you very much.
0: Hilary, we will let you continue on your onwards journey and we promise the next time you are on Today FM, we won't hop as many questions off you. Fair?
1: All right. It's fair. Thank
0: Hilary,
1: you guys.
0: Good luck to you.
1: Enjoy your night. Take
0: Thank
1: care.
0: Thank you. See bye, ya. Bye, bye. Ah, Hilary. Hilary didn't come on for an inquisition, but she got one.
2: We're just having the chats. Let's not call it an inquisition. We just love to find out about you when you're listening to us. We love to have those conversations.
0: I am one hell of a nosy so-and-so. Fill in your own word there. I want to know everything about everyone in the quickest, shortest time period.
2: That was certainly achieved this evening, but Hilary achieved something too. Off to see Alex Warren next year in Malahide Castle in Dublin.
0: Hilary, related to Marcus from Westlife, but he didn't sing at the wedding. And now she's got Alex Warren tickets. That's her new favourite artist. This might be yours. Ray and Amman, absolutely. Joy on Today FM.

0: Ray, Anna, absolutely Joy on Today FM. It is Dave and Fionnuala. Want to play you Dua Lipa, who I wouldn't be inviting to anyone's wedding because she would just steal the show. We also need to examine a New York Times top 100 TV show list of the 21st century.
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10: A very good night from the newsroom. I'm Lindsay Dolan. Political fallout is continuing this evening following the Garvahy Road standoff in County Armagh. DUP leader Gavin Robinson says it cannot be business as usual and has called for prosecutions were also broken. Sinn Féin has also been responding, with party leader Mary Lou MacDonald saying the views of local residents must be taken into account.
11: Sectarian marches, triumphalist marches through any neighbourhood that has expressed its absolute desire that that march not come, that that insult and that fear not be brought into their neighbourhood has to be respected.
10: A father and daughter have died in a workplace incident at Banagher Precast Concrete in County Offaly. The man, who is in his 50s, and his daughter, who was in her 20s, were pronounced dead at the scene shortly before midday. They're understood to have lived and worked in the area for many years. The Health and Safety Authority have launched an investigation into the circumstances surrounding their deaths. A full-time worker now needs to earn €16 an hour to achieve what researchers consider a minimum acceptable standard of living. The Living Wage Technical Group has increased the rate by 60 cents, with everyday costs continuing to rise. Rents for the single-person household used in the calculation rose by almost €11 a week, while average costs jumped by 29%. Researchers say the cost of meeting basic needs has now increased by 33% since 2020. Spokesperson with the Living Wage Technical Group, Robert Thornton, tells us how the new auto-enrolment pension scheme will impact the new rate.
12: We're phasing in the effect of auto-enrolment over the next while, and that's why this year's rate is limited to €16 per hour, and that's based on the average increase there's been in hourly earnings across the private sector over the last year, which has been 3.9%, and so the adjustment to the living wage is in line with that average increase in hourly earnings in the private sector.
10: Nicole Scherzinger has performed with a large burn covering her leg after being scalded with water before her show. The Pussycat Doll singer shared a picture on social media showing red and blistered skin from her knee down to her ankle. She thanked fans at the gig in Dusseldorf in Germany for keeping her going. That's it for now. More in an hour.
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4: Good evening, I'm Eve Conway. Former Irish international Damien Delaney has criticised UEFA for allowing the Ireland-Israel game to go ahead. Ireland won the fixture 3-0 in Hungary, despite calls for the game to be boycotted. He believes that since UEFA did not outline potential sanctions for not playing the game, the FAI were left in a difficult position.
13: It's an absolute dereliction of duty, you know, that the FAI had behaved correctly, wrote the letter, said they didn't want to play the games, that they didn't feel like that it was the right thing to do. And also the fact that they didn't get any inclination of what the actual sanctions would be, they leave themselves open to, well, just to have the book thrown at them, because theoretically they could have done that. There was no indication they were going to do that, but they didn't get any indication of anything. So they erred on the side of caution. And like I said, the FAI have a duty of care to Irish football, and that's what they acted on.
4: The FAI is also reviewing video evidence before deciding whether to make a complaint to UEFA over an alleged racist incident during last night's game. Midfielder Jason Malumbi urged match officials to listen to chants directed at Adam Ida by Israeli fans. UEFA did not open an investigation yesterday, as the word racism was not used in the initial complaint. Premier League officials are refusing to comment after reports Manchester City have been found guilty of breaching financial rules. The claims have yet to be confirmed, and it's still unclear what sanctions the club could face. City continue to deny wrongdoing. In rugby, Harry Byrne and Max Deegan have been ruled out of Leinster's next URC game. Both players suffered concussions during Leinster's opening round defeat against the Lions in South Africa. Leinster's next URC fixture is against the Sharks away this Saturday. And finally, Golf Saudi has announced a major new investment in women's golf through a multi-year commitment to a new £3 million tournament in London. The championship will be co-sanctioned by the LPGA and Ladies European Tour and will boast one of the biggest prize funds in the game. The backing comes despite Saudi Arabia's public investment fund ending its financial support of LIV Golf. To hear live commentary of the League of Ireland every Friday, download the Go Loud app now.
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10: Staying mostly dry tonight with clear spells, turning cloudier over the southern half of the country overnight with patchy rain and drizzle, developing lows of 9 to 14 degrees. 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
0: Cash Machine. Life can come at you very fast. Can be thinking, how the hell am I going to make it to the end of the month? Can I afford to upgrade my car even though it's costing me mad money to keep it on the road and keep it serviced? And then the call could come. Ring, ring. Wonder who that is. It's a private number. What's going on? And then you answer it. Hi, it's Barry Dunn calling from the Cash Machine. Can you take a Cash Machine call? And after that, you could tell him that there is 312 grand in the Cash Machine and you get 312 grand into your bank account. That is what is on offer Friday, October 9th. 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This Cash Machine is running till 3 p.m. Friday, 9th of October. After that, you might know what happens, but if you don't,
1: Cash Machine picks a number to call completely at random, and if it is your number, you answer within five rings. 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
0: October 9th, 3 p.m. After that, life could change.
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0: I want to play Bon Jovi this Monday night. We will also have Dave versus Fionnuala. What could pop up in that? And also, according to the New York Times, the top 100 TV shows of the 21st century.

0: Bon Jovi with Solid Advice. Keep the faith on Today FM. It is Dave and Fionnuala. Hello, are you well? Hopefully you are. We need to speak about the New York Times. It's not something that would come up in our lexicon or our consciousness much. However, they have compiled what they say are the top 100 TV shows of the 21st century. Now, as we heard earlier, Matt Cooper pointed out that there is a glaring omission on this. And it's one particular show that everyone is like, how could you discount this? The Sopranos does not count as a great TV show of the 21st century because it just happened to first air in 1999. Now, that is the first dark and black mark against the New York Times. But if we move away from that and we recognize the brilliance of The Sopranos, what else has been recognized as brilliant?
1: Well, they are saying that Succession is a good one. Fleabag is in there as well in the top five. But in the top three, you've got Mad Men in third place, The Wire in second place, and topping the list, if you haven't heard already, it is Breaking Bad.
0: Walter White and The Boys. Excellent. Some people actually arguing that Breaking Bad didn't deserve to be number one when Better Call Saul didn't have the greatest of a showing. 27 is Better Call Saul. Number one is Breaking Bad. As amazing as Breaking Bad is, many people would argue that Better Call Saul is the superior show.
1: I tried and failed at Breaking Bad. I think I got four episodes in and I just couldn't. No, sorry, I obviously didn't think it was bad. I could appreciate how good it was as a TV show. I just didn't feel like, oh, I have to commit to this now for six seasons.
0: I have to thank Social Welfare and being on the dole for getting through Breaking Bad because it is a bit of a slow starter. And when you are getting little money and no work and you have plenty of time, Breaking Bad was a godsend years ago. And I absolutely adored it. Morning, noon and night I was watching Breaking Bad. And I can see why, what's it called when you power through a TV show?
1: Binge.
0: Yeah. That's the word. I can see how binging can make you psychotic about a TV show because it was brilliant. Just give you a rundown from 10 to 1 and see if you watched many of these. Atlanta, don't know what it is in 10th. Curb Your Enthusiasm in 9th. Brilliant show, haven't completed it. 8th, 30 Rock. 7th, Veep. 6th, Game of Thrones. 5th, Fleabag, haven't completed it. 4th, Succession, haven't completed it. 3rd, Mad Men. 2nd, The Wire and Breaking Bad, Raven and Supreme at number 1. The UK office and the US office separated by a few places. The UK office at 16th, the US office at 11th. That's sacrilegious.
1: Well, it's a debate that certainly gets people going because you are either a purist for one or the other in general when it comes to The Office either series. Thing is, though, more than 500 TV professionals involved in this list. So I'm not questioning that. I feel that is proper research. What I would love to see is a list like this that is actually based on the question, what shows have been rewatched the most? Because I think that is the sign of an excellent TV series. I would hazard a guess that there are fewer people going back to rewatch Breaking Bad from start to finish than would maybe go and binge Veep from start to finish or Fleabag because they're a lot more accessible.
0: I'm looking at 19th on this top 100 list, Chernobyl.
1: Nobody's rewatching that. Come on now.
0: I'm going for my fourth time on Chernobyl.
1: Dave, this being the dramatization, but unfortunately based on the very real events of the Chernobyl nuclear disaster.
0: Correct. It is one of my favourite shows of all time. It is my comfort show. I go to it. I seek shelter in Chernobyl. It hugs me like a warm blanket.
1: But it's so awful. Like, as in a fantastically made TV show.
0: Correct.
1: But it's so devastating.
0: Oh, it is. It's absolutely terrible. It's an atrocity and so many people are still living with the after effects of the Chernobyl nuclear disaster, but as a TV show. The Radio Imro Awards are on Friday.
1: Yeah.
0: On Saturday, I'll probably dip into Chernobyl.
1: As if you weren't feeling delicate enough from the Radio Awards on Friday.
0: I can't explain. Chernobyl makes me feel good, comrade.
1: You have issues. You're there with your 089 number, rewatching Chernobyl.
0: Have you watched it?
1: Yeah, when once was enough.
0: Oh God, no. I'd nearly watch an episode. You're driving tonight. I'd nearly watch another episode.
2: It exploded. The core exploded.
3: He's in shock. Get him out of here.
2: The lid is off. The stack is burning.
3: You're confused. RBMK reactor cores don't explode. Akimov, we're wasting time. Let's go. Get the hydrogen out of the generators and pump water into the core.
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0: How can you not rewatch Chernobyl over and over and over again? It's a stunning piece of television, a stunning show.
1: Beautifully crafted, but absolutely chilling. Why would you want to put yourself through that? I mean, on a much lighter note, you would call Succession, which is in the top five, drama slash comedy. And even that, I appreciate how brilliant it is. I've watched the all four seasons. Would never really go back and watch from start to finish. It's way too long.
0: I have kind of outed myself, but there's no shame in rewatching Chernobyl several times over. Your most rewatched show would bump you up in the top 100 TV shows of the 21st century. What is it? 087-4100-102. Casey Musgraves, this is Mexico Honey. 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

0: Tracy Musgraves, Mexico Honey on Today FM. I do love a list, but I'm taking issues with the New York Times top 100 best TV shows of the 21st century. Was this a public vote or was it TV professionals?
1: All TV professionals, more than 500. So you can't say that it wasn't a good sample size, but we're thinking, well, look, if it's to be a genuine list, it needs to be based on what are the most rewatched shows.
0: Chernobyl.
1: No.
2: You didn't see Graphite.
0: You didn't, Vanilla.
3: I did.
2: You didn't.
0: You didn't.
2: You didn't! Because it's not there.
0: The graphite wasn't there, Fanula. Oh my God, I can't wait to watch and rewatch Chernobyl again. I don't care about your horror, your disgust. It is my comfort show and leave it at that.
1: There are questions to be asked on that. I had said, as much as I enjoyed Succession on the first watch of all four seasons, wasn't a show I'd be coming back to. Episodes are very long. I think it is quite slow moving overall. Aoife completely disagreeing. She says that Succession is so worth a rewatch, if only for the best of Greg.
4: Gregory Hirsch, executive assistant to Tom Wamsgans, correct?
5: Yes. Yes, if it is to be said.
4: I'm sorry.
5: If it is to be said, so it be. So it is.
4: Are you all right?
5: Yes. I merely wish to answer in the affirmative fashion.
4: You can speak to us normally.
5: Okay. No, thank you, sir. So I shall.
0: I haven't seen Succession. That's so good.
1: Craig and Tom in Succession. If you don't even commit to the full four seasons, find whatever montages you can of their best bits, and it is wholly worth your time.
0: Richard, I'm surprised Reacher isn't anywhere. This is a list of 100, so just a quick check. I can't see Reacher from here. It could be on it. It could be on it. Can we control F this?
1: That's what I'm just actually wondering. I'm not seeing Reacher show up in the top 100 of what I have here. But Richard, why do you think it needs to be there?
0: Colin, Mr. In-Between, thank me later. Colin, going to chalk it down. Can I try Brass Eye as well? It's something that is very unknown in Ireland. A brilliant show by Chris Morris in the 90s that caused a lot of controversy. It is like a piss take of the way the news works in the 24-hour news cycle. It's a stunning piece of art.
1: Going to throw a new addition to it as well. Colin from Accounts. Add that to your life and thank me later.
0: We're adding these to the imaginary list that we never actually accomplish in watching.
1: The most re-watched shows. We think that needs to be the next New York Times compilation.
0: Want to play you Sienna Spyro. Paolo Nutini as well. And we will have this Monday night's Dave versus Fanula.
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2: Who's gonna win?
1: I was hammered out the gate with Listun Varna yesterday. Was that a close contest or?
3: It was actually quite close. It was between that and What Did You Go For on Dave versus Fionnuala yesterday? Two times by Anne Lee. So that'll show you just how diverse an offering you get on Dave versus Fionnuala.
1: I think tonight is going to be something similar in diversity. Mm-hmm. Although I still don't know what Fionnuala has. I can only study the waveform of the clip of the song she's put in.
3: Okay.
1: Unlabeled. However, I'm thinking tonight is Today FM Chilled, Ciara Evans.
3: Beautiful voice.
1: I feel we haven't heard this song on the radio in a long time. John.
4: It's a little bit funny.
1: Your song.
4: This feeling inside.
1: I want us to finish the show with that tonight. But this is a democratic process. No more from you, Elton John, until we get to Fionnuala's song,
3: which is much more upbeat.

0: What the hell is that? I have to do some sort of trash talking.
1: It is pathetic, your attempt. I'm sorry.
0: But the song is the Pathetic. Is that a new band?
1: Your attempt at trash talk.
0: You don't even know what the name of that song is.
1: Absolutely. The song is by Supergrass. The name is All Right, and it should be the winner of Dave versus Fionnuala tonight.
0: We have picked the songs. You pick the winner. If you would like to hear Elton John, this one's for you, your song, then you need to text or WhatsApp Dave to 087-4100-102. However, if you're not feeling Elton and you want to feel Supergrass, then it is Finn in a text or WhatsApp to 087-4100-102. We've picked the songs, you pick the winner. No pressure. 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

0: Nutini. Candy on Today FM. It is Dave and Fionnuala, 20 to 10. We were speaking about the New York Times top 100 TV shows of the 21st century list. Sopranos omitted because it began in 1999, but there is some heavy hitters in there. Chernobyl, my favourite. Breaking Bad tops the list. Normal People gets a look in. Both editions of The Office. But Gary, putting together his alternative top 10. Now I'm going to read this as 10 to 1, as Gary has sent us. Taboo, Peaky Blinders, The Newsroom, Yellowstone, Mayor of Kingstown, Lioness, Mr. In-Between, Sons of Anarchy, Band of Brothers, and we are assuming Gary is putting The West Wing at numero uno on his own list.
1: That wouldn't be surprising given how popular The West Wing was and continues to be. And I would like to pick out Mr. In-Between because we had Colin suggesting that as well. Genuinely never heard of it, but it's one to put on the list by all accounts.
0: I'm Googling it now, so I have it, Mr. In-Between, in my list. Also, Gary included honourable mentions. One of them I'll pick out is Tulsa King. Gary, yes, you and my uncle would get on so well because I introduced him to Tulsa King. And then he kept telling me, have you watched this Tulsa King? And then you'd have explained to him, yes, I introduce you to Tulsa King, Sylvester Stallone, an amazing show. Tulsa King, excellent.
1: Crucial.

0: Lon's in for 2 minutes. Here's something on Today FM and wins tickets. This is for the dedicated, those that were left behind, those who cannot go to Slane unless they crack the code. So what is going to happen on Wednesday? Ian Dempsey is going to play an Oasis song. You are to take the first letter of the name of that song, write it down. Then there is going to be a song on Dave Moore. You are to do the same. Louise will have a song. Do the same. And then Ray Foley is going to play an Oasis song. You need to take the first letters of all the Oasis songs that play on Wednesday on Today FM. And that will give you letters. And you basically have to scramble them into a word that is related to Oasis. Send that to Ray Foley when he's on Wednesday. And then you could get the call back for the tickets. So there is a bit of work to this. We know it sounds a little bit complicated, but it is designed in a way that only the true Oasis fans is going to stick with this on Wednesday, and a true authentic Oasis fan is going to go to Slane on the back of Today FM.
1: Right, from Ian Dempsey in Wednesday morning from 6, then with Dave Moore, then with Louise Cantillon, then with Ray Foley. Each one of them playing an Oasis song, a different one. Write down the first letter of the name of each song, and as Dave said, you need to rearrange those letters into a word. It will be associated with Oasis, and Ray will let you know when to text that word or WhatsApp it to 0874100102, and it could be you who heads to Slane to see the lads next September.
0: From Ian Dempsey on Wednesday morning all the way through to Ray Foley, and you could be going to Oasis still if you didn't get any of the famous codes. Fontaines DC, they're destined for Slane as well, and we'll find out the winner of Dave versus Fionnuala.
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Marianne, Fontaines DC on Today FM. Before we hear if Supergrass All Right or Elton John, Your Song is going to play as the winner of Dave versus Vanilla tonight, we appreciate those are two songs you already know. Here's one you might be hearing for the very first time. Teddy Swims, Perfect Man. Heads up, he's not calling himself a perfect man. It's Today FM.

0: bit of a ballad. Teddy Swims, Perfect Man. That's the first taste of his album, Ugly. Now, it's not coming out until January, but the promo trail starts now. There's no such thing as a perfect man. Does that sound like he is setting himself up for excuses for not being the perfect man? Hey, there's no such thing as a perfect man. I'm sorry. I left the toilet seat up.
1: Very defeatist attitude is what I'd say, Teddy.
0: There was crumbs on the counter. I left the... I don't know why Teddy Swims sounds a little bit like Donald Trump.
2: Dave versus Vanilla.
0: Great song. Producer Shannon is working very hard on the mathematics on who is going to win tonight. I picked.
3: And you can tell everybody this is your song.
0: That could be the song that's playing in around 30 seconds. However, Fanula had.
1: A song that features on the Clueless soundtrack, actually.
0: Supergrass Welsh.
1: That's a fact I don't know, Dave.
0: Maybe it is irrelevant. Let's see the relevance of the votes. Producer Shannon, good evening.
4: Hello, good evening. Are you ready for the results?
0: Yes.
4: Tonight we are at a 66.7% against a 33.3%.
0: I really should have more tense music for this part of the show.
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0: man, Elton. Fair play to you, Elton. You're some boy, hi.
1: Your song, finishing up, Dave. And Fionnuala, the winner of Dave versus Fionnuala. You will be in absentia tomorrow. I believe you are putting forward songs, so...
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1: 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I am going to perhaps suggest to Ciara that we need more Elton John tonight.
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1: 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Until tomorrow evening, have a lovely one. Thank you for being with us. And take it, Savage Andy.
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8: Very good night from the newsroom. I'm Lindsay Dolan. Political fallout is continuing this evening following the Garvaghy Road standoff in County Armagh. DUP leader Gavin Robinson said it cannot be business as usual and has called for prosecutions where laws are broken. Sinn Féin has also been responding with the party leader, Mary Lou MacDonald, saying the views of local residents must be taken into account.
9: Sectarian marches, triumphalist marches through any neighbourhood that has expressed its absolute desire that that march not come, that that insult and that fear not be brought into their neighbourhood has to be respected.
8: A father and daughter have died in a workplace incident at Banagher Precast Concrete in County Offaly. The man who was in his 50s and his daughter who was in her 20s were pronounced dead at the scene shortly before midday. They're understood to have lived and worked in the area for many years. The Health and Safety Authority have launched an investigation into the circumstances surrounding their deaths. A major cultural landmark in Kyiv has been set ablaze in the latest wave of deadly Russian attacks on Ukraine. A daytime drone strike in the capital hit the National Academy of Sciences. At least 7 people have been killed across the country as President Volodymyr Zelensky warns Russia must face stronger international pressure over the continuing attacks. Donald Trump said he surprised 5 men arrested over a suspected terror plot in the UK have been released on bail. The men were detained after explosives were found in vans close to an RAF airbase used by US military. President Trump said he wouldn't have let them go.
10: I'm surprised that they released them. I wouldn't have done that. Look, they've been very good. They worked with us very closely. We know everything about them. We would not have released them.
8: And Nicole Scherzinger has performed with a large burn covering her leg after being scalded with water before her show. The Pussycat Dolls singer shared a picture on socials showing red and blistered skin from her knee down to her ankle. She thanked her fans at a gig in Dusseldorf in Germany for keeping her going. That's it for now. We'll have more in an hour.
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12: Good evening, I'm Eve Conway. Former Irish international Damien Delaney has criticised UEFA for allowing the Ireland-Israel game to go ahead. Ireland won the fixture 3-0 in Hungary, despite calls for the game to be boycotted. He believes that since UEFA did not outline potential sanctions for not playing the game, the FAI were left in a difficult position.
13: it's an absolute dereliction of duty, you know, that the FBI had behaved correctly, wrote the letter, said they didn't want to play the games, that they didn't feel like that it was the right thing to do. And also the fact that they didn't get any inclination of what the actual sanctions would be, they leave themselves open to, well, just to have the book thrown at them, because theoretically they could have done that. There was no indication they were going to do that, but they didn't get any indication of anything. So they erred on the side of caution. And like I said, the FBI have a duty of care to Irish football, and that's what they acted on.
12: The FAI is also reviewing video evidence before deciding whether to make a complaint to UEFA over an alleged racist incident during last night's game. Midfielder Jason Malumbi urged match officials to listen to chants directed at Adam Ida by Israeli fans. UEFA did not open an investigation yesterday, as the word racism was not used in the initial complaint. Premier League officials are refusing to comment after reports Manchester City have been found guilty of breaching financial rules. The claims have yet to be confirmed, and it's still unclear what sanctions the club could face. City continue to deny wrongdoing. In rugby, Harry Byrne and Max Deegan have been ruled out of Leinster's next URC game. Both players suffered concussions during Leinster's opening round defeat against the Lions in South Africa. Leinster's next URC fixture is against the Sharks away this Saturday. And finally, Golf Saudi has announced a major new investment in women's golf through a multi-year commitment to a new £3 million tournament in London. The championship will be co-sanctioned by the LPGA and Ladies European Tour and will boast one of the biggest prize funds in the game. The backing comes despite Saudi Arabia's public investment fund ending its financial support of LIV Golf. To hear live commentary of the League of Ireland every Friday, download the Go Loud app now.
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8: Staying mostly dry tonight with clear spells, turning cloudier over the southern half of the country overnight with patchy rain and drizzle developing, lows of 9 to 14 degrees. That's it for now here on Today FM.
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14: Hello, gang. How are you? It is Kira Revins. Every Monday night, I'm here with you until midnight. You're very welcome along. I have got some incredible artists on the show for you tonight. Some amazing tracks to take you right back. And we're going to start the show tonight with Massive Attack. This is Protection.

0: Anita Baker, that is Sweet Love. I haven't heard that in so long. And it's so great when I get to play tracks like that here on Today FM Chilled. We started with some Massive Attack. I hope we've had a good Monday. How has it been? I feel like we're getting into a rhythm now. You know, we kind of know what we're at. We're in the final week of September, the final days of it even. And it's been good. It's been fab. Right now, I've got an artist for you who released the extended version of his album, The Way to the Woods, just the other week. This is the acoustic version of Kiss Me. If you saw him in the Aviva this summer, maybe it might bring you back to his talent. It's Dermot Kennedy on Today FM Chilled.
1: If we could

0: That is Toto and Africa. What an incredible song. You know what it's after doing this summer? 2 billion streams it's hit on Spotify. And the group as well have been busy touring. Like, they have been dominating 2026. It's incredible. And they've got more big gigs planned for 2027. So if you were like, I haven't heard that song in a while. And if you were loving it, lots of people are too. It's just had a massive resurgence over the last while. It sounds great. It's Ciara Evans here on to midnight. On the way, I have some Tony Braxton for you and George Michael.
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3: 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All the locals start being really nice to him, trying to help him out, but it's inescapable, so he's stuck in this little place. This fella's freaking out, he's losing his mind. They're like, come on, have a beer, mate. And he's like, I don't want to have a beer. And they're like, and it's not dissimilar to Dundalk, you know, it's just a lot of locals forcing you to drink uncontrollably.
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That's George Michael. It is Father Figure. It is Today FM chilled, and an incredible tribute to him last night at the MTV VMAs. Just, I mean, talk about rolling out the stars. The likes of Ray, Teddy Swims, and Somber. Somber, who can just do absolutely nothing wrong. Just incredible. A gorgeous, gorgeous and fitting tribute to George Michael on the 10th anniversary broaching of the passing of the incredible talent that he was. I have more music for you right now here on Today FM Chilled. She's enjoying some chill time at the moment. Miss Billie Eilish, this is Birds of a Feather.

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is a gift. Prince. That is Diamonds and Pearls on Today FM Chilled. Some SWV in there as well for you. I'm right here. Absolutely adore that. And Justin Bieber. Rumour has it he is one of the artists being considered for the halftime show for the Super Bowl already. There is whispers about that already. But he's been doing his bit for his community in LA, just doing random gigs, like in a park. Can you imagine if he showed up in a park near you? That would be pretty class. I hope you've had a good Monday. And we're getting you in the zone right now just to kick back and let the day go. Get yourself set up for the week. This is a gorgeous one from Nina Cherry. It is Woman on Today FM Chilled.

0: Sherry Woman. It is Today FM Chills. Good to have you here. It's Kira Revins, and I have another hour of incredible artists, including a fellow who's getting ready to become a father-in-law to a superstar and an artist who is going to be gracing the stage in Slane Castle next summer. It's all coming up for you after 11.
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0: very good night from the newsroom. I'm Lindsay Dolan. Talks aimed at resolving the Drumcree standoff have so far failed to produce a breakthrough. Northern Ireland Secretary Chris Bryant has been meeting residents and other parties, while the Orange Order maintains it should be allowed to complete its parade. Sinn Féin says the march is steeped in a history of murder, violence and supremacy, and the views of residents must be taken into account. DUP leader Gavin Robinson said he'll refer any politicians who've attended the protests to the Standards Commissioners.
1: Sure, all of you should have a fundamental public interest in senior elected representatives in this province being prosecuted for their unwillingness, their inability, their intransigence and their intolerance and bigotry that led them to break the law yesterday.
0: Gardaí are warning people of the dangers of buying fuel from people selling below cost price. It comes amid the recent theft of fuel from at least five trucks in North Cork. Sergeant Michael O'Connell from Anglesey Street Garda Station has this warning for anyone who sees someone selling fuel at a price that's too good to be true.
2: There's always someone out there looking for an angle, and if they can get fuel and set it at a below cost price, they're always going to have individuals that are going to be under pressure maybe to buy it from them. So again, in that circumstance, I'd ask people that if they are approached and getting fuel at a cost that's lower than the going at the pump, then maybe to report to us.
0: Yellow wind and rain warnings will come into effect across parts of the west and south tomorrow afternoon. Very strong and gusty southeasterly winds are forecast for eight counties, while heavy rain is expected in Cork, Kerry and Waterford. Met Éireann is warning of difficult travel, localised flooding and some fallen trees and branches. And the actor Stephen Graham said he almost quit acting after This Is England because he couldn't get any work. He's told the Sunday Times he was going to pack it in and become a youth worker. The actor said he's fortunate to be busy in the industry these past few years, but he insists he's never been obsessed with his career. And that's your news for now.
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5: Good evening, I'm Eve Conway. Former Irish international Damien Delaney has criticised UEFA for allowing the Ireland-Israel game to go ahead. Ireland won the fixture 3-0 in Hungary, despite calls for the game to be boycotted. He believes that since UEFA did not outline potential sanctions for not playing the game, the FAI were left in a difficult position.
6: It's an absolute dereliction of duty, you know, that the FAI had behaved correctly, wrote the letter, said they didn't want to play the games, that they didn't feel like that it was the right thing to do. And also the fact that they didn't get any inclination of what the actual sanctions would be, they leave themselves open to, well, just to have the book thrown at them, because theoretically they could have done that. There was no indication they were going to do that, but they didn't get any indication of anything. So they erred on the side of caution. And like I said, the FAI have a duty of care to Irish football, and that's what they acted on.
5: The FAI is also reviewing video evidence before deciding whether to make a complaint to UEFA over an alleged racist incident during last night's game. Midfielder Jason Malumbi urged match officials to listen to chants directed at Adam Ida by Israeli fans. UEFA did not open an investigation yesterday, as the word racism was not used in the initial complaint. Premier League officials are refusing to comment after reports Manchester City have been found guilty of breaching financial rules. The claims have yet to be confirmed, and it's still unclear what sanctions the club could face. City continue to deny wrongdoing. In rugby, Harry Byrne and Max Deegan have been ruled out of Leinster's next URC game. Both players suffered concussions during Leinster's opening round defeat against the Lions in South Africa. Leinster's next URC fixture is against the Sharks away this Saturday. And finally, Golf Saudi has announced a major new investment in women's golf through a multi-year commitment to a new £3 million tournament in London. The championship will be co-sanctioned by the LPGA and Ladies European Tour and will boast one of the biggest prize funds in the game. The backing comes despite Saudi Arabia's public investment fund ending its financial support of LIV Golf. To hear live commentary of the League of Ireland every Friday, download the Go Loud app now.
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0: Staying mostly dry tonight with clear spells, turning cloudier over the southern half of the country overnight with patchy rain and drizzle, developing lows of 9 to 14 degrees. That's it for now here on Today FM.
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7: Hey, it's Ciara Evans. I'm here until midnight. And this hour, I have got an artist who, if you manage to grab your Oasis tickets, you are going to absolutely adore. I've got a fella who, Barbie, I've transformed into a Ken and some Dusty Springfield. Here's Annie Lennox. Today,

Lenny Kravitz. It ain't over till it's over. It is Today FM, Jill. Do you think he's putting his list together, you know, of songs that he's going to sing at Harry and Zoe's wedding? Also, he has been immortalized by Barbie. He's got his very own Ken doll, and in typical Lenny fashion, it is just incredible. Hope you've had a great Monday. If you're just getting to kick back right now, I'm going to help you unwind all of the way. Here's a shanty. This is a great one from the noughties. It is Foolish on Today FM Chilts.

0: That is Bill Withers. Ain't No Sunshine. It is Today FM Chilled. That is one of those songs that reminds me of the likes of X Factor and Pop Idol, because people just seem to love performing that for their auditions, and rightly so, because it is just such an incredible song. They are talking about bringing back the X Factor. Saturday nights, have they been the same since it left? And if you were shouting at me, we're like, no, no, we don't need that back in the world. It was great telly. On the way for you, I have got a group who came to visit Ireland last summer and an artist who is going to be absolutely rockin' slain next year.
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as Liam Gallagher. Cast no shadow, it is Today FM Chilled. If you managed to secure your Oasis tickets, incredible. I mean, I did the registration, I picked my gigs, I was standing by, I was hopeful. No, not yet, but we will see. And they have been adding more dates over the last week as well to different venues, and it is going to be Oasis's year. 2027. If you thought last year was special, next year is going to be absolutely spectacular. We'll keep the vibes going with some Dusty Springfield. This is Son of a Preacher Man on Today FM Chilled.

0: Kelly and Kelly Rowland. That is Dilemma. It is Today FM Chilled. Earlier in the hour, I played His Other Half for you, Ashanti. And every time I see them together, if you grew up in a certain time and Nelly and Ashanti just were dominating the charts, now when you see them together and you see them all loved up, it is a very cool thing. Kelly Rowland as well has been talking recently about how class it is to be raising her kids with Beyonce, that they're all of a similar age and just how cool that is. Could they start some super group with the kiddies? It's entirely possible. Beautiful Sight coming up for you and the Beatles right here on Today FM Chilled.
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That is Snow Patrol and Chasing Cars. They have been putting on some pretty iconic gigs in the Royal Albert Hall just the other week, celebrating their 2026 album Eyes Open. But that's not it, because they have some big dates coming up as well later in October. We're just days away from it now, in the Millennium Forum in Derry. And I think if you've managed to get yourselves tickets for that, it is going to be something pretty spectacular. Speaking of performers who are incredible live, this man is just a gift, and this song is the perfect one to wrap up on this Monday night. It is Christy Moore and The Voyage on Today FM Chelsea.

0: That is Christy Moore. It is The Voyage. It is Today FM Childa Discura. That is just the most perfect song to finish on this Monday night. Thanks so much for tuning in. Back with you next Monday from 10 p.m. It's Derek Quilty tomorrow night with Today FM Soundtracks. As always, night night, gang.
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0: A very good night from the newsroom. I'm Lindsay Dolan. Talks aimed at resolving the Drumcree standoff have so far failed to produce a breakthrough. Northern Ireland Secretary Chris Bryant has been meeting residents and other parties, while the Orange Order maintains it should be allowed to complete its parade. Sinn Féin says the march is steeped in a history of murder, violence and supremacy, and the views of residents must be taken into account. DUP leader Gavin Robinson said he'll refer any politicians who've attended the protests to the Standards Commissioner.
5: Sure, all of you should have a fundamental public interest in senior elected representatives in this province being prosecuted for their unwillingness, their inability, their intransigence and their intolerance and bigotry that led them to break the law yesterday.
0: Gardaí are warning people of the dangers of buying fuel from people selling below cost price. It comes amid the recent theft of fuel from at least five trucks in North Cork. Sergeant Michael O'Connell from Anglesey Street Garda Station has this warning for anyone who sees someone selling fuel at a price that's too good to be true.
6: There's always someone out there looking for an angle, and if they can get fuel and sell it at a below cost price, they're always going to have individuals that are going to be under pressure maybe to buy it from them. So again, in that circumstance, I'd ask people that if they are approached and getting fuel at a cost that's lower than the going at the pump, then maybe to report to us.
0: Yellow wind and rain warnings will come into effect across parts of the west and south tomorrow afternoon. Very strong and gusty southeasterly winds are forecast for 8 counties, while heavy rain is expected in Cork, Kerry and Waterford. Met Éireann is warning of difficult travel, localised flooding and some fallen trees and branches. And the actor Stephen Graham said he almost quit acting after This Is England because he couldn't get any work. He's told the Sunday Times he was going to pack it in and become a youth worker. The actor said he's fortunate to be busy in the industry these past few years, but he insists he's never been obsessed with his career. And that's your news for now.
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7: Good evening, I'm Eve Conway. Former Irish international Damien Delaney has criticised UEFA for allowing the Ireland-Israel game to go ahead. Ireland won the fixture 3-0 in Hungary, despite calls for the game to be boycotted. He believes that since UEFA did not outline potential sanctions for not playing the game, the FAI were left in a difficult position.
8: It's an absolute dereliction of duty, you know, that the FAI had behaved correctly, wrote the letter, said they didn't want to play the games, that they didn't feel like that it was the right thing to do. And also the fact that they didn't get any inclination of what the actual sanctions would be, they leave themselves open to, well, just to have the book thrown at them, because theoretically they could have done that. There was no indication they were going to do that, but they didn't get any indication of anything. So they erred on the side of caution. And like I said, the FAI have a duty of care to Irish football, and that's what they acted on.
7: The FAI is also reviewing video evidence before deciding whether to make a complaint to UEFA over an alleged racist incident during last night's game. Midfielder Jason Malumbi urged match officials to listen to chants directed at Adam Ida by Israeli fans. UEFA did not open an investigation yesterday, as the word racism was not used in the initial complaint. Premier League officials are refusing to comment after reports Manchester City have been found guilty of breaching financial rules. The claims have yet to be confirmed, and it's still unclear what sanctions the club could face. City continue to deny wrongdoing. In rugby, Harry Byrne and Max Deegan have been ruled out of Leinster's next URC game. Both players suffered concussions during Leinster's opening round defeat against the Lions in South Africa. Leinster's next URC fixture is against the Sharks away this Saturday. And finally, Golf Saudi has announced a major new investment in women's golf through a multi-year commitment to a new £3 million tournament in London. The championship will be co-sanctioned by the LPGA and Ladies European Tour and will boast one of the biggest prize funds in the game. The backing comes despite Saudi Arabia's public investment fund ending its financial support of LIV Golf. To hear live commentary of the League of Ireland every Friday, download the Go Loud app now.
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0: Dry for most of tonight with clear spells, turning cloudier over the southern half of the country with patchy rain and drizzle, developing lows of 9 to 14 degrees. Tuesday becoming very windy, reaching strong to near gale force strengths on coasts. Rain will turn heavy and persistent with localised flooding possible. That's it for now, here on Today FM.

0: inside that I dare not try to kill. I can change my path, I can learn his heart, but I cannot change his will. 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I expect she'll never leave my mind. And I walk round broken, skeptical, hoping one day she'll return to my side.
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2: Wake and Fright is a psychological thriller about a man who, he's a school teacher in the outback, and he's getting a train back towards Sydney, and he gets stuck at this little tiny town called Bunda Yabba. All the locals start being really nice to him, trying to help him out, but it's inescapable, so he's stuck in this little place. This fella's freaking out, he's losing his mind. They're like, come on, have a beer, mate. And he's like, I don't want to have a beer. And they're like, it's not dissimilar to Dundalk, you know, it's just a load of locals forcing you to drink uncontrollably.
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2: You were so kind and you came to my mum's funeral and I still remember that because you were so sweet. Because I remember you were filling in for Ian Dempsey that morning and I was getting my hair done and I got back into the car and you were on the radio. And like when someone close to you dies, you're kind of looking for signs every which way to feel better. And I was like, oh, I feel better now. Ray's, you know, you're kind of cheering me up in the morning. And then when you appeared in the church, well, I nearly dropped out. I was so surprised. So it is, that's what I think. Always show up for a funeral.
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